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4: Here's a look at your weatherology forecast. Lows level off around 52 tonight under mainly clear skies. Winds out of the north, 8 to 15 miles per hour. Mainly sunny skies tomorrow. Daytime highs approaching 74. Lows dip down to about 53. Tomorrow night, mainly clear skies. I'm meteorologist Jennifer Wojcicki on 1430 ESPN Beaver Dam. Right now, it's 73 degrees.
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1: Ole Miss.
0: Next year.
1: Okay.
0: SMU. Next year.
1: SMU. That'd be another one on the list.
0: Texas Tech.
1: Michigan. Loaded.
0: Yeah, I love Kyle Whittingham. I got him week two against Oklahoma. I can't wait to see what he does.
1: Coming up next year on Amber and Ian. Does LeBron James owe an apology for dragging this decision out? We still don't know where LeBron is playing basketball. We'll discuss it right here on ESPN Radio.
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0: And one of the reasons it's such a hard decision for you is because you and your wife, once you're empty nesters, and the birds are all about to fly the coop, once you're empty nesters here, and when your teenage daughters are both gone, one of them's already in college. Then, well, you got the parents as well. But you know what I'm saying. Once you have that, the freedom to decide, you want this last decision to be essentially like your final act. You want to move somewhere that you don't have to move again.
1: That's the final dirt nap.
0: That's your plan. And so it's a very big decision for you, which is why you keep changing your mind. It's the same thing here with LeBron. This is his final act. I mean, not his final act for, you know, until he dirt naps, as you like to say. Hopefully that's not part of this equation. But his final act in terms of his career. And this has been the best career in NBA history, period, point blank. It's the best career. I'm not saying he's the best basketball player in NBA history. He has had the best career in NBA history. This career has been flawless so far. It has been incredibly long. It has been incredibly storied. And obviously he's won everywhere he's gone. How he finishes it, though, has a big impact on if what I just said is true at the end of it all.
1: Yeah, look, and when you're talking about that, that's why I say he can take as long as he wants. You know, and some people, like, what's the guy's name from the USA Today who wrote that
0: Josh
1: column?
0: Josh Peter.
1: Yeah. I mean, Josh, you can get all Betty Crocker as much as you want, man, but it's his life. It's his decision. He doesn't owe us anything. He doesn't owe the league anything. He's given us over two decades of pure entertainment. Man, he can take his. I mean, he wants to go till December. He wants to go to Christmas Day. I don't care. It's his life. It's his choice. So be it. Just let me know when he makes a decision.
0: Yeah. And also come to Miami. 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It would be a massive deal to me if LeBron joins my Miami Heat. Coming up next, we're going to find out what else is a big deal and not a big deal right here on ESPN Radio.
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0: Our bad. Wait a minute. Our fault. No, not good for you. Stop it. I mean, all these things, yeah, it's a big deal because in about a year, they're going to come back and go, wait a minute, that's too much caffeine. Yeah. It's not good for your heart.
1: It's wild. Watch. It's wild how little we seemingly know. And then when we do think we know things, this is a frustration. It's not to get dark. This is a big frustration for me as a cancer survivor because I always see all these things everywhere. And it, just yesterday, I saw somebody post how there's a study now that suggests if you drink soy milk, then your recurrence of breast cancer is lower. And I had breast cancer, which is, by the way, the exact opposite of what my oncologist told me when I had breast cancer. Because back then, I was a vegetarian. They told me I was eating way too much soy because I had hormone-positive breast cancer. And there were studies that showed that soy consumption, if you were premenopausal, could affect your hormones, which then could affect breast cancer. Anyways, the point is that nobody knows anything. And it's infuriating and it's difficult and it's incredibly difficult for those of us who have gone through health stuff and do try to navigate all of this stuff. So there you go. Drink your coffee. Yeah.
0: Remember, when we were told,
1: drink the damn coffee, eat the damn cake.
0: Stosh, remember this one? And Amber, I know you will. You should drink 1 ounce of water for half your body weight. So if you're 210 pounds, you should drink 105 ounces of water. And now they're saying that's actually too much water.
1: They say it's too much.
0: What the hell?
1: I remember when I was a personal trainer, a different lifetime ago, in my 20s, and that was like the big thing was we'd all walk around with the gallon of water everywhere. And everybody, and I would complain. I'd be like, I can't do this because I have to go to the, like, I have to pee too often. Okay, it's ridiculous. I'm always in there going, number one, what are we doing? Like, I can't spend my life doing that. And they would, no, this is what you have to do. This is so good. This is so good. And you're absolutely right. Now they're like, oh, wait, that's not so good. And it's like, well, no bleep, because it didn't feel good. Why were we trying to do this to ourselves?
0: Doctors.
2: I got news for us all. None of us are getting out of this alive.
1: That is very
0: breaking
1: true.
0: News.
2: And on that note, I must finish with this quick.
0: Come on.
1: But coffee does help, by the way, while we are alive.
2: Coffee might have helped this guy. Park rangers arrested a 34-year-old man Saturday in Yellowstone National Park.
1: Is this real?
0: Yes.
2: After he allegedly dressed in a homemade bison costume and spent nearly 2 hours chasing tourists.
0: And then got arrested.
2: And then got a rangers finally caught up with the man after he stopped to graze near Old Faithful.
1: He stopped to graze.
2: And attempted to join an actual bison herd, which reportedly wanted nothing to do with him. Is this true or not? I don't know. It might be, but all I could think of was the guy flying 8 feet in the air last week.
1: Well, that was real.
0: That was real. This from what I read, is real. He was chasing tourists around going, now you know what it feels like.
1: I can't find it anywhere.
0: Bison outfit.
1: When I Google about it, bison and guy Yellowstone, the only thing that's coming up is, here we go. Well, you know, I've only seen that story on Facebook. Oh, no, I saw when you sent it. I'm trying to find like a legitimate source. Anyways, either way, hilarious, but that would be terrifying. The picture of the bison costume, like it's
0: homemade.
2: It's outstanding.
1: It's he's a big feller too. This guy.
0: If this is
1: a real story. You can't put on a bison costume and terrorize people after an old man just got thrown in the air.
2: We have to research this further.
1: All right, coming up next, we're going to dig into that, find out if it's legit. Plus, we know the SEC Media Days are legit. We'll dig further into the SEC Media Days right here on ESPN Radio.
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5: 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Here's a look at your weatherology forecast. Lows it down to about 52 tonight under mainly clear skies, northerly winds 8 to 15 miles per hour. Tomorrow, 74. 53 tomorrow night. Mainly sunny skies and dry Thursday and Friday, upper 70s. Thursday, low 80s by Friday. I'm meteorologist Jennifer Wojcicki on 1430 ESPN Beaver Dam. Currently, 71.
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1: Here's the handoff. 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
1: 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It's 23-6, Green Bay. Now here's the snap. Rashawn Daniel steps up. Penalty marker down. Daniels is sacked. Back outside the 30-yard line. Micah Parsons.
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4: Every odyssey has a final chapter. Is LeBron finally going to write his this week?
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7: Rich Paul, LeBron James, they control the information.

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0: on the Dan Sports Show, brought to you by Real Sports Cards and Waupun. 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Ashley Dobrzynski and Wally Lukashensky. 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
4: Obviously, we're off to the races with Lamar moving forward. If things don't go well, Ravens will draft a quarterback in round one.
5: I think he wants to see the direction of where this team is going. Maybe he goes somewhere else and feels that he can win in a better situation, but how many other better situations are there that have a way to blow up their quarterback plan right now?
6: The Ravens have wanted to sign him. It's more him than them.
7: We have Lamar Jackson. We don't want him to go anywhere. Like, every day, it's only going to get more expensive. So if a deal doesn't get done, maybe that tells you that maybe he doesn't want to be there, and hopefully that's not the case.
8: Certain times it just feels like deja vu, doesn't it? Lamar Jackson needing a contract. Feels like it was just yesterday Lamar Jackson needed a contract, right? Mm-hmm. It seemed like it was not too long ago he was trying to get that Deshaun Watson money, and that didn't happen. Well, here we are again. Lamar Jackson needs to get that contract extension, and he's not the only one. Who's going to get him and who's not? It's game night here on ESPN Radio, the all-new ESPN app. SiriusXM Channel 80 and TuneIn. 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He's Emmett Golden. I'm Q Myers. Let's start with Lamar, right? Yeah. Again, there's multiple quarterbacks that are going to be looking for contract extensions, but let's start with Lamar. He's currently at $52 million a year. Everything is a raise, right? I mean, there's nothing, nothing is going to be even, right? Yesterday's price is not today's price. $52 million is not what he'll be getting when he gets a contract extension. Do you see a scenario where he gets a contract extension anytime soon?
9: If they're smart, they do take care of it now. It only get yesterday's price is not today's price, as you said. And if he goes out there and wins another MVP, which he can.
8: Yep.
9: Like, you know, he sure definitely can, that's on the table. Then the price goes up even more. So if you're the Ravens, maybe you're like, oh, I don't know. Maybe he's breaking down. Maybe, man, cross that bridge when you get to it, because what you don't want to do is wait another year and it goes up 10, 15 million a year more than you would have paid if you just paid him right now. When you have a quarterback the caliber of Lamar, don't mess around. Pay him as early as possible. You save money when you do it that way. So if the Ravens are smart,

0: what he's going to be aiming for. Baker Mayfield seems like he's always in these scenarios as well.
1: Yeah.
0: Right? It seems like he's always in the, is he going to get a contract extension? Is he not going to get a contract extension? And right now, he's, last I heard, what, Tampa Bay had till training camp before, you know, that he was going to basically cut off conversation?
1: Right.
0: So
1: yeah, so I don't think they offer him a contract before camp starts within a week or so, and I think the reason is, and this is what, you know, why Cleveland wasn't ready to jump all in, because the first half of the season he's 7-2, and you're like, oh, that's, he's an awesome quarterback, let's go. And then the second half of the season he's 2-7. You know, so let's hear from Adam Schefter, ESPN senior NFL insider, was on the Pat McAfee show, and he talked about Tampa and Baker getting a deal done.
2: Baker Mayfield said that he wants the deal done by the time training camp starts, or he's essentially tabling negotiations as he enters the last year of his contract. But I guess what I would say to that is that, like I said, Tampa's history has been to do deals during camp, not at the start of camp. And I think it's going to be easy for the Buccaneers and Baker to say at that point in time, we started talking, we're going to continue talking, and we're going to continue to try to get this done. And I think that they figure out a way to get it done because both sides want to make it happen. It shouldn't be a difficult deal to do. Think about $50 million a year. That's my projection for where a potential Baker Mayfield deal could come in. Maybe not as much as he wants, maybe more than the Bucs would be wanting to pay, but there's a compromise in there for both sides that I think would like to work out a deal.
0: So Baker Mayfield, around $50 million is according to Schefter. That's right under Jalen Hurts, what he's getting. And, you know, I feel like if that's what Tampa Bay is comfortable with paying, I think that that's fair, right?
1: Yeah.
0: I think Baker Mayfield's a really good quarterback. I don't think he's a $60 million man, right?
1: Right.
0: But
1: right.
0: I also don't think that quarterbacks grow on trees. I know that. You know that.
1: Yes,
0: right?
1: We do.
0: And
1: yeah.
0: That's a guy that was in your camp, that was in Cleveland.
1: Wish he was back
0: point.
1: Here.
0: Right, exactly. He got ran out of town for a whole nother situation. I'm in a camp where they finally feel like they got their quarterback, right? But quarterbacks don't grow on trees. So you have a guy like Baker that has proven he can lead that organization in particular. I think that you make sure you do everything you can to take care of him. I like what Schefter said. As long as they start the conversations, they can kind of get past what Baker said and just say, well, we started before camp, so we're going to finish it now.
1: Yeah, and I know Baker just want to feel some love. So, you know, if he feels loved and feels like you want him around, you could put team options in there, you know, just in case to protect yourself. But as long as Baker feels like you want him there, I think he'll be willing to sign and won't play hardball. But as soon as you tick him off, oh, it's a wrap.
0: It's so funny to hear that, but that's absolutely the truth about him and his personality.
1: Yep.
0: That's just kind of who he is. But I do think a deal gets done with Baker, and I think it needs to get done sooner rather than later. College football's around the corner. Who is the one to beat in the SEC? That's next on ESPN Radio.
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2: Lows dip down to about 52 tonight under clear skies. Winds out of the north, 8 to 15 miles per hour. Daytime highs approaching 74. Tomorrow, mainly clear skies. Lows dip down to about 53. Tomorrow night, mainly clear. Turning warmer Thursday and Friday with highs from the upper 70s to the low 80s. I'm meteorologist Jennifer Wojcicki on 95.3 WBEV, powered by Daily Dodge. Right now, 65.
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Rocking on a Tuesday night. 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I'm Jeff Hall at your hometown station, 95.3 WBEV, making some noise. Bon Jovi with a nice remake. The Boys Are Back in Town from 1989. Night Ranger before that. In the windshield, we got...

Paul at your hometown station, 95.3 WBEV, making some noise. Bon Jovi with a nice remake. The Boys Are Back in Town from 1989. Night Ranger before that. In the windshield, we got Journey from 1983. Ask the Lonely.

0: from back in 1985. Back then they were saying, I'm not trying to hear that, see? Say it isn't so. That's Lonely from Journey before that. When we come back, some Steve Winwood, some Joe Walsh, queuing it up to the good stuff on a Tuesday night on the night shift at your hometown station, 95.3 WVEV.
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0: From the album There Goes the Neighborhood, that's Joe Walsh from 1981, Living a Life of Illusion. Well, let's take a pause from the tunes, get the news update from ABC. 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
1: ABC News, I'm Chuck Sievertson. The House Tuesday night passed a bill to fund the government through December 4th, six Democrats voting with a Republican majority. The bill will need 60 votes in the Senate to avoid a government shutdown September 30th. U.S. forces ended an 11th straight night of air attacks on Iran, says the U.S. military. The threat of attacks by Yemen's Houthi rebels, backed by Iran, is a new issue, says ABC's Martha Raddatz.
2: New concerns emerging in the critical Red Sea. Two oil tankers turning around after Iran-backed Houthi rebels threatened shipping traffic there. All of this spiking oil and gas prices.
1: Defense Secretary Hegseth on Capitol Hill pushing for over $80 billion more for the war. Republican Florida Congressman Carlos Ximenes.
3: We've seen this regime operate for the last 47 years. The only thing that they actually respond to is pressure. And I believe we need to put pressure on all fronts. Economic pressure by continuing the blockade. Military pressure.
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1: Lows dip down to about 52 tonight under clear skies, winds out of the north, 8 to 15 miles per hour. Daytime highs approaching 74. Tomorrow, mainly clear skies. Lows dip down to about 53. Tomorrow night, mainly clear. Turning warmer Thursday and Friday with highs from the upper 70s to the low 80s. I'm meteorologist Jennifer Wojcicki on 95.3 WBEV, powered by Daily Dodge. Right now, 65.
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1: ABC News, I'm Chuck Sievertson. U.S. forces ended an 11th straight night of air attacks on Iran, says the U.S. military. Another reason why there's no oil tanker traffic through the Strait of Hormuz, a blockade.

For our final hour of the night shift in 1969, Sly and the Family Stone released Hot Fun in the Summertime. The song would later be ranked by Rolling Stone at 247 on their list of the 500 greatest songs of all time. Kept out of the top spot of the charts by that one, Can't Get Next to You, by the Temptations. On the birthday list today, Cat Stevens, born today. In 1948, one of his first big hits from 1971, Wild World, on the Night Shift at 95.3 WBEV.

0: yesterday, 1973, that was the hottest selling single in the country. While Billboard listed it as number four, Cashbox magazine said it was selling the most. That rendition would go on to earn a gold record for sales of over 1 million copies. Before that, in 1973, Jim Croce's Bad, Bad Leroy Brown, taken from his second album, Life and Times, was the number one song on the Hot 100. Jim said that the Leroy Brown character was inspired by a tough guy that he had met in the Army a few years earlier. The song earned Croce two Grammy nominations, one for Record of the Year, and one for Best Pop Vocal Performance Male. But he lost. Anyway, I think he should have won. That's just my humble opinion. All right, we'll take a break. At your home, the Columbus Family Dental Mystery Player of the Game, 95.3 WBEB.
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0: Bad Case of Loving You was released in 1979. Would rise up to number 14 on the Billboard Hot 100. Well, before that, we had Mötley Crüe, all the way from Memphis, taken from their 1973 epic album, Mott, which came out this week in 1973. We'll take a break, get the news update from ABC. Neil Young put out an album in 1986 called Landing on Water. I got a couple good songs from that one, new to the library, and we'll unleash those on an unsuspecting public right after this news update from ABC. 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
1: ABC News, I'm Chuck Sievertson. An 11th night of air attacks on Iran wrapped up, says the U.S. military. Another reason why there's no oil tanker traffic through the Strait of Hormuz, a blockade not only by the U.S., but by Iran-backed Houthi rebels from Yemen, helping spike oil and gasoline prices. Defense Secretary Hegseth on Capitol Hill pushing for over $80 billion more for the war. Latest tracking on Tropical Storm Bertha has it skirting the Gulf Coast, headed for New Orleans, and later Houston. It's south-southeast of Florida, filling sandbags in New Orleans. ABC's Rhiannon Alley.
2: Tropical Storm Bertha is gaining strength and making a run west along the Gulf Coast. Outer bands bringing high waves and winds to Panama City Beach, Florida.
1: The House Tuesday night passed a bill to fund the government through December 4th. It'll need 60 votes in the Senate to avoid a government shutdown.

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0: Today in 1986, Geffen Records releases Neil Young's 15th studio album, Landing on Water. We just heard a couple tracks from that, Hippie Dream and Touch the Night. Well, when we come back, we're going to give it to Tony Bennett for the last word on the night shift for this evening. Tony Bennett, the crooners whose music bridged several generations, passed away today in 2023 at the age of 96 after a long battle with Alzheimer's disease. Over the course of his eight-decade career, he placed 13 songs on the top 40 chart, and he won 18 Grammy Awards, most notably Album of the Year for his 1994 MTV Unplugged, Tony Bennett. And that's what we're going to play a couple songs from when we come back to wrap up the night shift on 95.3 WBEV.
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2: 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I'm going to the bar.
1: WBEV.
2: I'll be saying that to the waiter in a minute. One more, please.

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Thank you for coming by. This is, you know, this is so terrific, being unplugged. I really like it. Let's really get unplugged, okay? We're going to get a... Vance, can we turn all the microphones off? Thanks. Poets often use many words to say a simple thing. It takes thought and time and rhyme.

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Now that's music.

0: has pleaded not guilty. Hearing continues Wednesday. Former Army soldier charged with arson and being held without bail in New York, accused of Monday's incendiary device attack on a federal building in Manhattan. New social media limits in France.
1: French Parliament has adopted a measure that would ban children under 15 from using social media. Outgoing French President Emmanuel Macron says he wants the new law to take effect at the beginning of the new school year, though the measure is currently under review to see if it violates the country's constitution. It would require tech companies to ban accounts they suspect of belonging to those under 15. How that's done would be in the hands of the tech firms. Mike Dubusky, ABC News.
0: The World Cup across North America set viewing records. Nielsen says Sunday's final drew 38 million on Fox, the most watched English language soccer telecast in U.S. history. Another 23 million watched on NBC Universal's Spanish language Telemundo. Chuck Sievertson, ABC News.
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3: Lows around 52 overnight under clear skies, winds out of the north 5 to 10 miles per hour. High temperatures reach up to 74 Wednesday. Lots of sunshine, mainly clear skies. Wednesday night, lows around 53. Dry with seasonal temperatures Thursday and Friday and highs from the upper 70s to the low 80s. I'm meteorologist Jennifer Wojcicki on 95.3 WBEV, powered by Daily Dodge. Right now, 61.
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Welcome in. We do this every morning at midnight-ish, so drop by often. Stay long and enjoy yourself much as we crank open the vault for today's date in rock and roll history. Our journey starting this morning in 1967 as the Doors appeared on American Bandstand, lip-syncing to those two, Crystal Ship. And I'm sure they were using the shortened version of Light My Fire. We don't do that here. The performance, the video was actually pre-recorded on July 12th at ABC Studios, Stage 55 in Los Angeles. All right, so they sounded exactly like that. I can certify that. They just play the record in the background. Today in 1968, Columbia Records releases a collaboration between Al Kooper, Mike Bloomfield, and Stephen Stills. They called it Super Session. Hastily recorded over a two-day period at a cost of just $13,000, the album would go on to peak at number 12 on the Billboard chart during a 37-week chart stay and was certified gold. Not bad for a $13,000 investment. They do a nice remake of Donovan's Season of the Witch. It's Mike Bloomfield. It's Al Kooper. And Stephen Stills.

0: Another article about the Doors in the newsfeed today. In 1971, 19 days after lead singer Jim Morrison passed away, the Doors get the Gold Album Award for L.A. Woman, which included that one, Love Her Madly. It also includes Riders on the Storm and L.A. Woman. It was the band's fifth consecutive studio album to achieve gold status. Eventually, the Doors became the first group to have eight consecutive albums certified gold. We'll have L.A. Woman and Riders on the Storm when we come back. Right now, let's get the news update from ABC. 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
1: ABC News, I'm Chuck Sievertson. An 11th night of air attacks on Iran was carried out early Wednesday, says the U.S. military. Defense Secretary Hegseth at a Senate hearing pushing for over $80 billion more for the war. Congressman Carlos Jimenez, Florida Republican.
2: We've seen this regime operate for the last 47 years. The only thing that they actually respond to is pressure, and I believe we need to put pressure on all fronts. Economic pressure by continuing the blockade, military pressure.
1: At the Senate hearing, Washington State Democrat Patty Murray.
3: The people I represent worry Trump thinks this is all a game and has sent men and women into harm's way without any sort of plan.
1: President Trump approved an agreement with Saudi Arabia to partner on developing the kingdom's civil nuclear energy program, say two U.S. officials. Millions are prepping for Tropical Storm Bertha along the Gulf Coast. The House Tuesday night passed a bill to fund the government through December 4th. It'll need 60 votes.

0: in the Senate. 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
2: Lows around 52 overnight under clear skies. Winds out of the north, 5 to 10 miles per hour. High temperatures reach up to 74 Wednesday. Lots of sunshine. Mainly clear skies Wednesday night. Lows around 53. Dry with seasonal temperatures Thursday and Friday, and highs from the upper 70s to the low 80s. I'm meteorologist Jennifer Wojcicki on 95.3 WBEV, powered by Daily Dodge. 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

From the album L.A. Woman, which picked up the Gold Record Award 19 days after lead singer Jim Morrison passed away today in 1971. That's Riders on the Storm. Well, featured album number two this morning, coming off the massive success of Every Picture Tells a Story, Rod Stewart faced the challenge of following one of the most defining albums of the era. Well, he did it with Never a Dull Moment, released July 21st, 1972. It's his fourth solo album, reached number two on the Billboard 200, spent 2 weeks at number one in the UK. The single, You Wear It Well, reached number 13 on the Billboard Hot 100 as well. We've got time for the whole thing. We'll get started with the first two songs on side one to take us to the top of the hour. On the Insomnia Show at 95.3, here's True Blue and Los Paraguayos.

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1: From ABC News, I'm Michelle Franzen. Escalations in the Middle East with the U.S. carrying out strikes for a 10th day against Iranian targets and Iran launching more attacks with sirens sounding in Bahrain and Kuwait. Three U.S. service members were killed Friday at a base in Jordan and a fourth service member died in Iraq. ABC's Karen Travers says the president is vowing to decimate Iran's capabilities.
2: He also said that anything that has to do with Iran's nuclear program, enrichment, anything like that would be a target for the United States. We've, of course, seen 10 consecutive nights of U.S. strikes aimed at degrading Iran's ability to strike at commercial shipping. But of course, Iran has continued to fire back with retaliatory strikes aimed at U.S. assets and allies in the region.
1: Pentagon officials testified on Capitol Hill today saying the war has cost more than $37 billion so far and are asking lawmakers to approve another $80 billion. In funding. In New Jersey, Governor Mikey Sherrill says thousands of non-citizens in the state were incorrectly registered to vote due to a technical error in the motor vehicle system.
3: Sherrill said roughly 6,600 people answered no when they were asked if they were U.S. citizens while applying for driver's licenses. But the system incorrectly registered them to vote anyway. She said less than 400 of the non-citizens cast a ballot in elections before the glitch was noticed and fixed. The White House immediately seized on the news, saying the example adds to the reasons why lawmakers should pass the Save America Act, which would require proof of citizenship to register to vote. Peter Haralambos, ABC News.
1: A string of severe storms impacting the East Coast today from Philadelphia to New England. It includes tornado sightings along with torrential rain and flooding. Outside New York City in Bergen County, New Jersey, executive Tim Tedesco says the rain came fast and more is on the way.
4: We're going to prepare for quite an extensive amount of flooding.
1: More than 2,200 flights have been canceled nationwide. 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
2: Lows dip down to about 51 overnight under clear skies, northerly winds 5 to 10 miles per hour. Mainly clear Wednesday, highs around 74. Mainly clear Wednesday night, lows dip down to about 53. Turning warmer Thursday and Friday with highs from the upper 70s to the low 80s. I'm meteorologist Jennifer Wojcicki on 95.3 WBEV, powered by Daily Dodge. Currently, it's 61 degrees.
3: 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The remainder of the tones are recorded at this level with the exception of the last tone, which is a reference tone at operating level.
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Hour number two of the Insomnia Show is on the air. I'm Jeff Hall, wrapping up side one of our feature album for this morning, Never a Dull Moment, released today in 1972 by Rod Stewart, on the heels of his classic album, Every Picture Tells a Story. And many critics still regard Every Picture Tells a Story as Stewart's crowning achievement, but Never a Dull Moment remains one of the strongest releases of his career and is often considered the last classic album from his remarkable early 70s run. Side two, we've got the four songs that made it onto the vinyl, Angel, Jimi Hendrix tune, the big hit You Wear It Well, I'd Rather Go Blind, and Sam Cooke's Twistin' the Night Away. And then we'll have a bonus track that was only on the pre-recorded cassette of the album. But first,

Rod Stewart doing Sam Cooke's Twisting the Night Away. Well, that wraps up the vinyl edition of Never a Dull Moment, released today in 1972 on the pre-recorded cassettes on side two. They needed a little time to make the sides even, so they put this one on. What's made Milwaukee famous has made a loser out of me.

0: What's made Milwaukee famous has been A Loser Out of Me. That was a bonus track from the pre-recorded cassette for Rod Stewart's Never a Dull Moment, released today in 1972. On the birthday list, Don Henley from the Eagles and solo. Born today in 1947, taking birthdays seriously as we do. We'll have a set of Eagles and Don Henley tunes to take us into bar time hour on your hometown station, 95.3 WBV.
1: ABC News, I'm Chuck Sievertson. An 11th night of air attacks on Iran wrapped up, says the U.S. military. Another reason why there's no oil tanker traffic through the Strait of Hormuz, a blockade not only by the U.S., but by Iran-backed Houthi rebels from Yemen, helping spike oil and gasoline prices. Defense Secretary Hegseth on Capitol Hill pushing for over $80 billion more for the war. Latest tracking on Tropical Storm Bertha has it skirting the Gulf Coast, headed for New Orleans, and later Houston. It's south-southeast of Florida, filling sandbags in New Orleans. ABC's Rhiannon Alley.
2: Tropical Storm Bertha is gaining strength and making a run west along the Gulf Coast. Outer bands bringing high waves and winds to Panama City Beach, Florida.
1: The House Tuesday night passed a bill to fund the government through December 4th. It'll need 60 votes in the Senate to avoid a government shutdown September 30th. This is ABC News.
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9: Lows dip down to about 51 overnight under clear skies, northerly winds 5 to 10 miles per hour. Mainly clear Wednesday, highs around 74. Mainly clear Wednesday night, lows dip down to about 53. Turning warmer Thursday and Friday with highs from the upper 70s to the low 80s. I'm meteorologist Jennifer Vuchitsky on 95.3 WBEV, powered by Daily Dodge. Right now, it's 56 degrees.

The Eagles from 1979, The Long Run. Don Henley, the drummer and singer of that song, on the birthday list today. Mr. Henley, born today in 1947. We got some more chronicles for you with the Eagles. We've got Get Over It from Hell Freezes Over. From a greatest hits CD, a record that was made expressly for the CD. They used to do that so that you would, even if you had all the other material, there's always that one song on there that you had to buy the CD to get back in the day, back before downloading and Spotify and all that kind of stuff. Anyway, You Don't Know Me at All from 1995. And we're going to wrap things up with the Eagles from Long Road Out of Eden, 2007, Frail Grasp on the Big Picture. Just a little sliver of the work of Don Henley, born today in 1947.

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1: Lows dip down to about 51 overnight under clear skies, northerly winds 5 to 10 miles per hour. Mainly clear Wednesday, highs around 74. Mainly clear Wednesday night, lows dip down to about 53. Turning warmer Thursday and Friday with highs from the upper 70s to the low 80s. I'm meteorologist Jennifer Vuchitsky on 95.3 WBEV, powered by Daily Dodge. Currently, it's 54 degrees.
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Feels the Bar Time is on the air. I'm your host with the most, Beatle Records, Riz, and keeping it on the low key. That is Jeff Hall, and we've got a good one for you this hour. The Beatles' first U.S. album was not Meet the Beatles on Capitol Records. As a small label in Chicago, VJ Records beat them to the punch by quite a few months. July 22nd, 1963, VJ Records started pressing this one, introducing the Beatles. They thought they had obtained the legal rights from EMI affiliate Trans Global Records. When it was finally released in January 64, Capitol Records would hit VJ with an injunction against manufacturing, distributing, advertising, or otherwise disposing of records by the Beatles. After a trial, VJ was allowed to release any Beatle records they had, masters in any form, until October 15, 1964. After that time, they no longer had the right to issue any Beatles project. But the Beatlemania took the country by storm after their Ed Sullivan Show appearance in February of 1964. And I've always said a lot of that, I think, in my humble opinion, I was just a little kid, but I was there when it happened. The tragedy of November 22nd, 1963, John F. Kennedy being assassinated in Dallas, made the whole country really, really sad. Flags were at half staff for a long time, and it kind of took the Beatles coming over from England to cheer everybody up, which they did. And over on the country side of the fence, the country genre, Roger Miller had a very good year in 1964, and I think it was, you know, the same phenomenon. I could be wrong, but anyway, I digress. All right, we'll finish up side one. There were two versions of introducing the Beatles. We're just going to play the first version, the way it came out, July 22nd, 1963. Actually, it didn't come out. They started pressing it today in 1963. Let's go back to side one of the album. Anna, Go to Him, Chains, Boys, Love Me Do. Wrapping up side one of Introducing the Beatles.

Wrapping up side one of introducing the Beatles from VJ Records. They started pressing that today in 1963, a full half a year before Beatlemania hit America in 1964. All right, side two, we have it dusted off and ready to play in its entirety. P.S. I Love You, Baby It's You. Do you want to know a secret? Taste of Honey. There's a place. All these songs recorded on the same day, by the way. And Twist and Shout, which was kind of done as an afterthought. And John Lennon, who was suffering a bad cold that day,

0: There you go, Twist and Shout by the Beatles, wrapping up side two of introducing the Beatles. VJ Records in Chicago started pressing that album today in 1963, started selling it in January of 1964, and by October of 1964, they no longer had the rights to any Beatles music. That's going to do it for Beatles at Bar Time. When we come back, we've got some tracks from a Neil Young album that was released in 1974, On the Beach, and more in the Bar Time Hour at 95.3 WBEV.
1: ABC News, I'm Chuck Sievertson. The House Tuesday night passed a bill to fund the government through December 4th, six Democrats voting with a Republican majority. The bill will need 60 votes in the Senate to avoid a government shutdown September 30th. U.S. forces ended an 11th straight night of air attacks on Iran, says the U.S. military. The threat of attacks by Yemen's Houthi rebels, backed by Iran, is a new issue, says ABC's Martha Raddatz.
2: New concerns emerging in the critical Red Sea. Two oil tankers turning around after Iran-backed Houthi rebels threatened shipping traffic there. All of this spiking oil and gas prices.
1: Defense Secretary Hegseth on Capitol Hill pushing for over $80 billion more for the war. Republican Florida Congressman Carlos Ximenes.
3: We've seen this regime operate for the last 47 years. The only thing that they actually respond to is pressure. And I believe we need to put pressure on all fronts, economic

0: pressure by continuing the blockade. Military pressure.
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3: The Beaver Dam Post 146 White Construction 19U American Legion baseball team begins their playoff run on Thursday when they host Kewaskum in a first-round regional matchup. 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
6: Lows dip down to about 51 overnight under clear skies, northerly winds 5 to 10 miles per hour. Mainly clear Wednesday, highs around 74. Mainly clear Wednesday night, lows dip down to about 53. Turning warmer Thursday and Friday with highs from the upper 70s to the low 80s. I'm meteorologist Jennifer Wojcicki on 95.3 WBEV, powered by Daily Dodge. Currently, it's 54 degrees.
7: Ladies and gentlemen, introducing the next performer is actually one of the easiest chores I've ever had. Well, simply because this card I'm holding is the announcement that the performer once read exactly as written.
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Neil Young from the On the Beach album, which was released last week in 1974, July 16th to be exact. It reached number 16 on the Billboard 200 chart. Now, it was recorded after the Tonight's Tonight album, but it was released before it. And the album became one of the key entries in what fans later called Neil Young's Ditch Trilogy, a series of deeply personal records created in a deliberate contrast to the massive commercial success of Harvest. Most artists would have followed a blockbuster album with more of the same. Neil Young chose a different path. Neil quoted, "The song Heart of Gold, his only number one, put his career squarely in the middle of the road, and after that, he drove it into the ditch." From On the Beach, we've got the title cut, and here's the second song on side one, See the Sky About to Rain. Neil Young in the Bar Time Hour at 95.3 WBEV.

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1: 51 overnight under clear skies, north winds 5 to 10 miles per hour. Highs level off around 74 Wednesday, mainly clear skies. Mainly clear skies Wednesday night, lows level off around 53. Warmer Thursday and Friday with highs from the upper 70s to the low 80s. I'm meteorologist Jennifer Wojcicki on 95.3 WBEV, powered by Daily Dodge. Currently, it's 54 degrees.
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0: Welcome to Country Flashback Overnight. I'm Jeff Hall, morphing my way into being Pam Yonke. The Fabulous Farm Babes, maybe not so fabulous opening act. We got great music, though. If you like music with fiddle, steel guitar, and meaningful lyrics, this is the show for you. Hardcore country the way it used to be, the way it ought to be. All my usual suspects are here and more. Folks like Kentucky Headhunters, Dixie Chicks, Johnny Cash, the Marshall Tucker Band, and more. Let's get started. Let's go to the races. Here's George Jones at 95.3.
1: Well, I feel

0: little bluegrass for you from Nitty Gritty Dirt Band at the end of that one. High Horse Mama and Country Flashback Overnight. Hardcore country the way it used to be, the way it ought to be, and it will continue right after this from ABC News. 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
1: ABC News, I'm Chuck Sievertson. An 11th night of air attacks on Iran wrapped up, says the U.S. military. Another reason why there's no oil tanker traffic through the Strait of Hormuz, a blockade not only by the U.S., but by Iran-backed Houthi rebels from Yemen, helping spike oil and gasoline prices. Defense Secretary Hegseth on Capitol Hill pushing for over $80 billion more for the war. Latest tracking on Tropical Storm Bertha has it skirting the Gulf Coast, headed for New Orleans, and later Houston. It's south-southeast of Florida, filling sandbags in New Orleans. ABC's Rhiannon Alley.
2: Tropical Storm Bertha is gaining strength and making a run west along the Gulf Coast. Outer bands bringing high waves and winds to Panama City Beach, Florida.
1: The House Tuesday night passed a bill to fund the government through December 4th. It'll need 60 votes in the Senate to avoid a government shutdown September 30th. This is ABC News.
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10: 51 overnight under clear skies, north winds 5 to 10 miles per hour. Highs level off around 74 Wednesday, mainly clear skies. Mainly clear skies Wednesday night, lows level off around 53. Warmer Thursday and Friday with highs from the upper 70s to the low 80s. I'm meteorologist Jennifer Wojcicki on 95.3 WBEV, powered by Daily Dodge. Currently, it's 53 degrees.
11: I got

Now, when I was a young girl, my dad warned me about the opposite sex. He'd say, yeah, that's just what you need, some

Trick Pony on a night like this. Travis Tritt before that. Great day to be alive. Rice cooking in the microwave. I can't complain about that. All right, Hank Williams Jr. up next. All my rowdy friends, and I mean all of them, are coming over tonight on Country Flashback Overnight 95.3 WBEV, powered by Daily Dodge.

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1: Sherry Preston, another night of American bombing in Iran and another night of Iranian attacks on countries in the Middle East. Secretary of State Marco Rubio speaking in a meeting with Southeast Asian allies about the possibility of peace talks.
2: The problem we're having right now is that they're not serious about talks. If they're serious, we're serious. If they're not, then we will do what is necessary to protect that, our interests, and also the interests of our allies.
1: More from ABC's Karen Hua in Washington.
3: Signs of an escalation after the president yesterday issued a new threat to strike Pickaxe Mountain, a fortified site buried near one of Iran's main nuclear enrichment facilities. Iran's military warning, any strike on its nuclear sites makes every U.S. interest in the region a target.
1: President Trump this morning will attend the dignified transfer of the remains of soldiers killed in the Middle East. Cleanup today along a wide swath of the Northeast after a string of strong storms.
4: Large trees falling on homes and crushing cars in New York. North of the city, vehicles completely underwater. People forced to climb onto their cars' roofs to reach higher ground. The severe weather triggering more than 2,500 flight cancellations and over 7,000 delays, with ground stops issued at major airports from the D.C. area to Boston.
1: ABC's Hannah Batah. Later tonight or early tomorrow, Tropical Storm Bertha could hit Louisiana. Days after accusing China of hacking American election systems and stealing voter roll information, President Trump was asked if there will be any consequences.
5: Well, we're going to talk to him about it. It took place a long time ago. I think China is maybe a little bit different today than it was then.
1: New Jersey now blames a software problem for allowing about 6,000 non-citizens to be added to its voter rolls. OpenAI now says a couple of its artificial intelligence models went rogue, breaking out of what was supposed to be a closed system and hacking into another company. They did it all on their own. You're listening to ABC News.
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1: Due back in court today, former Venezuelan leader Nicolas Maduro. His lawyers are expected to object again to the American military operation that pulled him and his wife out of Venezuela to face drug trafficking charges. Both have pleaded not guilty. Discovered 2,000 feet below the waves of the Atlantic, the wreckage of a plane that went down 74 years ago. Pan Am Flight 256 had just left Puerto Rico bound for New York when it hit the water. 69 people on board, 52 of them died. Health Secretary Robert F. Kennedy Jr. says the outbreak of that bug that's made hundreds of people sick is now under control. ABC's Elizabeth Schulze.
8: Nationwide, we know that at least 1,600 people have gotten sick in five states, and the FDA has linked those illnesses to that Taylor Farms lettuce that was coming from central Mexico, shredded iceberg lettuce. They say that those people who got sick ate at Taco Bell restaurants in those five states. But we do know this has already spread to a lot of other states too, 34 states. There are other pockets where cases are going up. So this is definitely not over yet.
1: And Taco Bell pulling lettuce from stores in more than two dozen states. In New York City, a fifth person has now died in an outbreak of Legionnaires' disease. And a drug bust in Italy that is literally bananas. Police there say they found 1,700 pounds of pure cocaine packed into a shipment of bananas from Ecuador. Street value, $285 million. Sherry Preston, ABC.
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10: 51 overnight under clear skies, north winds 5 to 10 miles per hour. Highs level off around 74 Wednesday, mainly clear skies. Mainly clear skies Wednesday night, lows level off around 53. Warmer Thursday and Friday with highs from the upper 70s to the low 80s. I'm meteorologist Jennifer Wojcicki on 95.3 WBEV, powered by Daily Dodge. Currently, it's 53 degrees.
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Hey, our final hour of Country Flashback overnight is on the air. Jeff Hall with a look at today's date in country music history. Country rocker Don Henley, drummer for the Eagles, born today in 1947. Best known as the founding member of the Eagles. 1970, he moved to Los Angeles to record an album with his early band, Shiola, while living at the home of fellow Texan Kenny Rogers. The album was produced by Kenny Rogers. Shortly thereafter, Henley and met Glenn Frey. They both became members of Linda Ronstadt's backup band. Meanwhile, the Eagles, after that, sold over 120 million albums worldwide. We just heard the opening cut from Desperado, the Eagles' second album in 1973, which also brought this song to the hit parade, Desperado. And we also have a duet with Patti Smith, Sometimes Love Ain't Enough. Don Henley, born today in 1947 on Country Flashback Overnight.

Country Flashback overnight. Today's date in country music history continues. 1991, Alan Jackson was at number one on the charts with that one. Lead single from the album of the same name, Don't Rock the Jukebox. It was his second consecutive number one single on the U.S. charts. Well, one country music obituary today. 2001, country music songwriter and record producer Bob Ferguson died of cancer at the age of 73. He worked for nearly 30 years at RCA Studio B in Nashville, producing hundreds of albums for artists such as Chet Atkins, Dolly Parton, and Porter.

0: I'll know what you're gonna say. 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Well, I know you're a little bit late. They're usually two or three or four, or sometimes even more hours long, and I am sick and tired.
1: 10:04 over now.

0: believe. 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Honey, I'm sorry that I'm running so late, but I stopped off here to see this friend of mine that's been awfully, awfully sick. And when I got back to the car, you know this radio had run my battery down. I know it's hard for you to believe.
1: Oh, I believe you. 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
0: I tried to call you every way.
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0: 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I'm moving on.
1: Oh, you'll never be clear in your life.
0: I'm going to get this radio. It's going to get me killed.
1: I'm going to have to get rid of that radio.
0: Everybody in the country knows what we're talking about, so they listen in on it.
1: I know.
0: And you're rare and that minute.
1: Talking dirty and everything.
0: 10-4.
2: That's Porter Wagoner and Dolly Parton. I like that one, 10-4, over and out. A little ode to the rapidly developing Citizens Band or CB radio craze back in the early 70s with that one. That's from 1972, produced by Bob Ferguson, who's on our obituary list today. Died of cancer at the age of 73 in 2001. That's going to do it for today's date in country music history. We'll be back to wind this thing down, wrap it up nicely, and send it on over to Pam Yonke, the fabulous farm babe, and the Midwest Farm Report Show.

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1: ABC News, I'm Sherry Preston. The U.S. military completing its 11th straight night of strikes on Iran, even as Pakistan tries to salvage the interim ceasefire deal that has collapsed. Secretary of State Marco Rubio, during a meeting with Southeast Asian allies, says nothing will happen until Iran gets serious about talks.
2: Iran has been reaching out to the United States, both directly and indirectly, to engage in talks about settling the differences with regards to what's happening in that part of the world. Unfortunately, so far, even though we have reached agreements, they have not kept their commitments.
1: Venezuela's Nicolas Maduro will be back in a New York courtroom today and is expected to continue objecting to the drug trafficking charges against him and the middle-of-the-night raid that brought him and his wife to the United States. New York City Mayor Zoran Mamdani says the city will not be able to execute an arrest warrant on war crimes charges for Israel's Benjamin Netanyahu when Netanyahu attends the UN next September. However, Mamdani is urging the feds to do it. This is ABC News.
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1: 51 overnight under clear skies, north winds 5 to 10 miles per hour. Highs level off around 74 Wednesday, mainly clear skies. Mainly clear skies Wednesday night, lows level off around 53. Warmer Thursday and Friday with highs from the upper 70s to the low 80s. I'm meteorologist Jennifer Wojcicki on 95.3 WBEV, powered by Daily Dodge. Currently 52.
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Willie Nelson, Stevie Nolens. Just about putting the wraps on another edition of Country Flashback Overnight. Would you look at the clock? Time for me to skedaddle on out of here. But not before I leave you with an ear cootie. Hey, I'm Jeff Hall saying get out there. Have a great Wednesday. I'll be back at the microphone at midnight, like I always am. So drop by off and stay long and enjoy yourself much. All right, here's this morning's ear cootie. Love me or hate me for these. Jerry Reed doing the honors this morning. Check your eyes, you might see a black Trans Am. Good morning, everybody.

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0: 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Singer and actress Selena Gomez celebrates a birthday. When you look up at the moon tonight, you'll find it just a day past its first quarter phase, with about half the visible surface illuminated. You might be tempted to call it a half moon, but in the language of astronomy, there is no such thing. You see, at any given time, only half the moon's surface is facing the Earth. When half of that half is illuminated, it's a quarter moon. So while the term half moon is used poetically in music, literature, and even geographic names, in strict moon phase terminology, there is no such thing. Something to ponder as you gaze up this evening. And that is the Old Farmer's Almanac Radio Report. 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
3: Mainly sunny today with daytime highs approaching 74. Winds out of the north, 5 to 10 miles per hour. Lows dip down to about 53. Tonight, mainly clear skies. Sunshine expected tomorrow, 80. Mainly clear and dry Friday and Saturday, low 80s. Friday, mid 80s by Saturday. I'm meteorologist Jennifer Wojcicki on 95.3 WBEV, powered by Daily Dodge. Right now, it's 50 degrees.
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0: before it becomes major. So we encourage people to seek out our services. You know, even if you see somebody or you see something, flag that team down. We'll get them into an environment where we can start to evaluate what's going on. We can give oxygen therapy. We could do all sorts of things up to transport to an emergency room. And sometimes that is what ends up having to happen.
1: 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He encourages people to utilize these resources and to not be scared of outdoor time, but rather to be smart. From the southern end of the world's longest barn in Madison, I'm Kylie Allen.
2: 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Stay tuned as Ag Meteorologist Stu Mott gives you the latest forecast in just moments, right here on the Midwest Farm Report.
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7: Welcome into our world on a Wednesday morning. Welcome back to the Midwest Farm Report. Makes me laugh. I was during the commercial break. I was talking to Stu. What I didn't realize is I was letting Stu listen in on all the commercials and all the other activity. What did you tell me?
8: I'm used to all the voices talking at once. It's nothing new.
7: All the voices in his head. It just made me laugh. I look for something to laugh about at this time of the day. Although, like we said, the weather is not to be laughed at. This is simply gorgeous as far as conditions this morning. The smoke, which Kylie just got done talking about, largely dissipated over Wisconsin's too. But I'm hearing some talk that it could redevelop later this week when the heat starts returning. The smoke is still, but it's coming from a different direction potentially.
8: Yeah, further west out of Canada is what I understand. But yeah, as we head toward the weekend and the heat returns and the atmosphere gets a little quieter, how about that? We could have more of that smoke back here. You talked about this morning. Hayward right now is 43
7: Ooh.
8: Degrees.
7: Ooh.
8: That's where I want to be right now.
7: I said to Stu that I've had different people telling me that it's chilly this morning. Chilly. And what is it, like 79 degrees outside? It's chilly this morning. That would catch your attention. That sweatshirt weather up there, though.
8: Oh, beautiful start to the day. I'm looking at mine. It says 52 out the window here. It felt great. Hound Dog and I stood out and just
7: take a deep breath.
8: Sighed, you know?
7: Yeah, well, and that's what I said is this is going to give those dairy cows a much-needed break and the people that take care of them.
8: Yeah, even if it is, you know, only this cool this morning, maybe tomorrow morning, mid-70s coming up today, that's like an air conditioning break for the cows. It definitely works for us.

0: Post 146 White Construction in Kewaskum, the first round of the regionals, Thursday afternoon on Daily Dodge TV.
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1: 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Market cows, high yielding cows, 150 to 170. Current utilities and lower yielding cows at 99 to 149. And the lower yielding canner, shell, shrimp, and doubtful health at 30 to 95. Market bulls, 180 to 240 per pound. And the calves sold by the head. Quality Holstein bull calves, 900 to 1120 per head. Second cut calves, 600 to 875 per head. Quality Holstein heifer calves, $500 to $900 per head. 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Our next auction will be Wednesday, July 22nd, starting at 11 a.m. with fed cattle, followed by bulls and cows.

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2: The stable fly looks a lot like a common house fly, but there's one notable distinction. They bite, and hard. They viciously torment humans and animals to get the blood meal they need to survive and reproduce. The flies have a direct impact on agriculture, causing billions of dollars in livestock production losses around the world. Until now, little has been known about this important pest. Josh Benoit is a biologist at the University of Cincinnati and part of a team that has sequenced the stable fly's genetic code to understand its biology. He says the fly's own genetic information could be used against it, leading to new control methods.
6: Like the genetic mechanisms of pesticide resistance, population differences. So by understanding that, you could potentially identify novel repellents, or you can identify novel ways to make new traps. For example, you can identify the genes associated with how they would find cattle, and you can better develop new traps.
2: They have isolated the fly's male and female genes with the hope of creating sterile males. Researchers are already taking similar genomic information of other pests to the next level.
6: They've been working on this for screwworms and mosquitoes right now, and they've already done field studies on islands, and they're starting them in Florida and in other areas. And so mainly just having the overall genetic aspects and genomic sequences for a species, you can really begin to push and start getting these sort of novel control targets.
2: I'm Jody Henke. Learn more about cracking the stable fly genetic code at agriculture.com.

0: 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More farm news straight ahead. 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
7: So don't forget, tomorrow our friend Katie Burgess from EverAg is going to be joining us talking about all things dairy. There's a couple different things I want to talk to Katie about, including some of the announcements on tariffs against Canada. And a lot of that has to do with making sure that we're on an even playing field dairy-wise with Canada. That's just one of the conversations I'm imagining with Katie tomorrow right here. You know, one of the conversations we started this show with about the value of the green space in Wisconsin. It brings a lot of visitors to our state, our wide open places, and our forests. Taking a walk, an ATV, a UTV ride, whatever it may be, enjoying those forests is something you may take for granted, but in the state of Wisconsin, you need to realize that somewhere between 56 and 67% of Wisconsin's 17 million acres of forest land is privately owned. And if those folks don't know exactly what they're doing or don't have the resources to do it, that can turn into an issue. Kylie Allen's got a story this morning about resources that are available to help those folks get a plan.
8: Tony Johnson is a forestry outreach specialist with UW-Madison. And when he thinks of woodlands, he describes a peaceful and serene scene. But a scene such as that can only be achieved with careful planning. He says that only 25% of Wisconsin woodland owners have a written forest management plan. It's the blueprint for getting what you want out of your woods. But if you don't know where to start, he has good news. UW-Madison's extension team is here to help.
9: We've got a special program right now at UW-Madison Extension called the Wisconsin Stewardship Plan Project, where we are connecting woodland owners with private DNR or private foresters, not through the DNR, and paying for that initial stewardship plan. So it's a really unique time where landowners who are interested in getting a plan can connect with UW-Madison Extension and get that taken care of for free.
8: So you say that this plan is a blueprint for how you should be managing your woods. Walk me through kind of what's in our blueprint.
9: Yeah, so the most important part of any forest management plan is the landowner's objective. So what does the woodland owner want to get out of their land, whether that's timber products, boards and cords, firewood, wildlife habitat, or the peace and serenity that we can get from our own private woodlands. So a forester is going to be working with a landowner to talk through those objectives and then do a real site assessment of what's going on within the land. So they're going to be looking at the existing trees.

0: from 30 years ago. That's Farm to Fork. 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

0: When's the last time we woke up to these kind of temperatures? Window open kind of temperatures. Sunny skies today, 74. Northwest winds at 5. Mostly clear, low down to 53. Sunny tomorrow, 80. Do need some rain, though. Little bit of rain somewhere. It is day number 203 of the year. Just 162 days left. National Hammock Day. National Mango Day. And if you're a rat catcher out there, somebody loved you enough to somehow get a national holiday for rat catchers. 1934, John Dillinger was shot outside theater in Chicago. 1991, Jeffrey Dahmer arrested in Milwaukee. You know where that went. The Daily Show premiered in 1996. Who the first host was? Think about it. Are you saying it? Craig Kilborn went on to ESPN. Or he went the other way around. Went from ESPN, I believe, to The Daily Show. Today, Allison Begg's going to have the news. We're going to chat with Allison as well at some point in the morning show. We will go only in Wisconsin, kind of. We'll do the impossible question. Allison's doing the impossible question. I don't think she knows that yet. You're coming in at 7:15 as well. Because Sherry's not here today. Sherry's got Chamber of Commerce duties. She's talking to me without the microphone over there. That's all right. Yeah, you can talk to me if you want. You're now part of the show. So she's up early this morning. Hold on a second. Prepare to broadcast. Good morning. How are you?
1: Good morning. I'm good. How are you?
0: Yeah, you're coming on the show today at 6:40, and then also after the news at 7, okay?
1: I know. I've heard I'm going to get put in the hot seat. Yeah, a lot of questions.
0: Well, yeah, because last night I had a bunch of people at American Legion Baseball asking me who this new voice was.
1: Okay.
0: So
1: did they have good things to say or bad things?
0: Yeah, they send her back. No, they didn't, say
1: fire
0: that.
1: Fire her.
0: No, they didn't. All positive things.
1: Okay, so, good.
0: Well, that's pretty good.
1: Yeah.
0: You
1: totally.
0: Know, we posted a picture of you on Facebook, and there wasn't a lot of, you know, how the internet is these days.
1: Yeah, I know, exactly. And I feel like the community is, like, so tight when, like, you bring somebody new, and it's like, well, we got to suss this person out.
0: You got to vet them. Well, we have to, I think you've been, I don't know if people have been vetted. People have vetted you.
1: Okay. And there's positive things so far.
0: People don't know. They're not going to find much out about you, though, because your real name is Greta McGillicuddy. Right, your radio name is Allison Beggs, right?
1: Okay, yeah.
0: Greta McGillicuddy is your real name.
1: Exactly.
0: So if people are looking to find information and CCAP you,
1: okay.
0: That's what you look for. Does that work?
1: So there's not going to be much out there, honestly, because I'm under code name.
0: So how is getting up early?
1: You know, every time my alarm goes off, I'm honestly a little exhausted.
0: Okay.
1: But it's been good, and it's kind of nice getting in here early and, like, being able to, like, cruise through all of my new stuff so that I'm not doing it like all day.
0: Yep.
1: And then I can focus on other things throughout the like rest of the day.
0: So is it peaceful with nobody bothering you in here?
1: It is. It really is peaceful. And like I get here early, I have my coffee, I do the news, I'm all just like by myself in a groove. So it's kind of nice, honestly. Like I enjoy it.
0: Well, we'll check out the news here in a couple of minutes and then we will also, well, I'll talk to you again at about 6:40, okay? It's 6:09 at 95.3 WBE. Thanks for being on board.
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4: 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Let's head to the Daily Dodge News Center.
5: The Beaver Dam mayor says reconstruction of Madison Street from Chatham Street to Ralph Street will continue through fall. The city is receiving state funding for the project because the road is part of the state's highway system. The mayor says the city generally budgets $4 million annually for the street work, which could include major roadway reconstruction projects as well as rehabilitation such as mill and overlay work. Beaver Dam officials announced the city's employee health insurance plan will see a 0% premium increase in 2027. City leaders called the result highly unusual for municipal health insurance. Fond du Lac County Sheriff's Office says potential evidence found during a July 16th search warrant has led to a basement excavation at the home where Bobby Joe Fritz lived before disappearing in 1983. State investigators are assisting. Your WBEV News will continue in just a moment.
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1: Your WBEV News continues. The Hartford Fire and Rescue says a quick response kept a garage fire from spreading into a home Sunday afternoon. Crews were called to East Monroe Avenue just after 4 p.m., where a Hartford police officer used a fire suppression tool before firefighters arrived. Firefighters quickly knocked down the blaze, and officials say everyone made it out safely. The cause remains under investigation. An Illinois man is accused of leading law enforcement on a dangerous pursuit through Walworth County before crashing into a gas line that caught fire. According to the Walworth County Sheriff's Office, Brandon M. Jimenez allegedly fled from deputies after the crash, but was located hiding in heavy brush and arrested with the help of a canine. Officials say he was medically cleared before being booked into the county jail. The Dodge County Center for Arts is accepting entries for its fantasy and cartoon character exhibit through July 26th. Artists of all ages are invited to participate with artwork drop-off July 23rd through the 26th from 11 a.m. to 5 p.m.

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3: For today, sunny skies, look for a high near 74, and northwest winds are on 5. Tonight, clear skies, low down to 53. Thursday, sunny skies, high near 80. Friday, sunshine, high near 81. Currently, it's 53 with the mostly clear skies at 95.3 WBEV. 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I was there yesterday. I'll be wandering today as well. The Washington County Fair is underway. 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They've got Collective Soul coming up on Friday night with Fuel. And I got a great country act on Saturday night. Yeah, check it out. I was over there yesterday talking to Tanya, who's charge of the show. She's getting everything going, doing a great job. We'll have people over there at the damn sports show today. Wally and Ashley going to be there. It's going to be an all-around good time. Now, today, fishing. If you want to go, probably a pretty good day today. We're in a waxing crescent moon. Fish should stay active around sunrise before recreational traffic increases on area lakes. Major today, 7:15 to 9:15. Minor from 7:40 to 9:40 p.m. Minor 1:20 to 2:20 today in the afternoon, and then overnight, like a 1:45 to 2:45 minor, it says, as well here this morning. I got the early birthday window open. Jane Muck over in the Eden area is the only person I have on the birthday list here today. That's Jane Muck. If you know Jane, wish her a happy birthday. 885-4446. It's 885-4446. American Legion 19U playoffs got going last night down in Watertown. A AAA regional Watertown was a victor over Beloit. They'll play again today against Oconomowoc in a winner's bracket game. That's just a four-team regional. The winner goes to state in Chippewa Falls. They played last night the final regular season game. Beaver Dam used four runs in the fifth as they took down Mayville 6-3. Both those teams began playoff action this weekend. Tomorrow, it'll be Beaver Dam and Kewaskum at 1 o'clock in a double-A regional opener. We'll have that one on Daily Dodge TV. And Mayville gets going on Friday down in Cambridge with their playoff run in the single-A. So lots going on with Legion Baseball. Should be a good time with that as well. So hopefully these teams can make a run and end up at the state tournament. Again, the Beaver Dam 16U squad is going to state. Post 146 White Construction. They will go to Beloit on Friday to take on Eau Claire at 10 a.m. Wally had a chance yesterday to talk with Jeff Eberle and Alex Bailey. The head, Jeff, obviously the grand poobah of Legion Baseball in town. Alex coaching the 16U. You can go back and listen to that interview on the sports tab at dailydodge.com. There's kind of a Legion preview today. And it's a good time. Those guys are doing good work here today. Legion Baseball, actually, you know, high school football is going to start as well. Also, on the 2nd, so I know the Beaver Dam Flat Tail golf outing is at Old Hick on the 2nd, which is a week from Sunday. I think Friday's the deadline if you want to sign up for that to get in and support Beaver Dam football. They're going to have a big year ranked in the preseason one more time, and should be good right there as well. So the high school sports scene, even though Legion technically had a high

0: high school sports. Some teams at college, some college kids play. But that's winding down, and then high school football fires up. It's amazing how that works. We are going to check sports with Bill Scott. Brewers didn't go their way last night, but you're not going to win them all. And we'll see what else he's got going on as well this morning on 95.3 WBEV. 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
11: Zach Thornton tossing six scoreless innings, earning his first big league win as the Mets blanked the Brewers 4-0 to even their series at a game apiece. I'm Bill Scott with Sports.
12: That kid, for them, pitched very well. He attacked his zone. He didn't give up free bases. He took a little off. He cut the ball real nice. We did have some balls hit hard, but you know, they don't count. You know, you got to hit them on a line, and you got to hit them where they're not standing. So credit the kid for how he pitched.
11: Brewers manager Pat Murphy, the last place Mets have won 3 of 5 since the All-Star break. The Brewers blank for just the fourth time this season, managing just 4 base hits.
12: Miscommunication, whatever you want to call it, that opened the game up. Now it's 3-0 different. Then we get first and second, nobody out. Jackson Chourio, who had 3 out of 4 good at-bats, has his one poor at-bat there, and then we make a base running mistake, and the inning's over. And then they catch a ball on the warning track. Price hits a ball over left field's head. He makes a great catch. That's the story of our night.
11: Pat Murphy's club had their 4-game winning streak snapped, the loss going to Brandon Sproat. Elsewhere in the National League Central, Cubs 11, Tigers 2. Angels over the Cardinals 5-1. Reds beat the Mariners 4-2. Pirates and Yankees were rained out. Bucks guard Brayden Burries has been named to the 2026 NBA All-Summer League first team. The 10th overall pick in the 2026 NBA draft played and started in 4 games for the Bucks, averaging a team-best 23.5 points, 4.5 rebounds, and 4.3 assists a game. Packers gearing up for the start of training camp as rookies report Monday, veteran players on Tuesday.

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1: Here's the snap. 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
2: 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Tucker Kraft. 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
1: Snap to Goff. Rush on. 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He's hit. He's sacked. And there is your dagger delivered by Devontae Wyatt.
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8: My program will not allow me to act against an officer of this company.
9: RoboCop is coming to TV soon. Amazon MGM says it's officially picking up a series version of the 1987 movie. The show will follow a similar plot with a giant tech company convincing a city to put a robot on the police force.
10: You look like you.
11: What?
9: The trailer is out for the upcoming horror movie, The Other Mommy. Jessica Chastain stars as a mother dealing with marital problems and an evil entity that takes on her appearance. It hits theaters October 9th. A lightsaber prop with Luke Skywalker's severed hand from The Empire Strikes Back has sold at auction for $3.75 million. Heritage Auctions says that's the highest price ever for a Star Wars prop. And happy birthday to actress and singer Selena Gomez, who turns 34 today. Mike Dubusky, ABC News.
12: From ABC News, Wall Street Now. Stocks appear headed for a dip at the bell this morning after closing higher Tuesday. The NASDAQ led the way, gaining 1.3%. The S&P added 0.9%. The Dow Jones yesterday rose 385 points to close at 52,225. OpenAI says it's reinforcing its internal security after one of its advanced artificial intelligence models went rogue. The OpenAI agent escaped a testing environment, gained internet access, and stole login credentials from a startup tech firm. It's a first for Samsung, a credit card. The Samsung Galaxy card, which runs on the Visa network, will offer cash back on purchases of Samsung products. The physical card is metal with a black Samsung logo. Over at Sony, PlayStation has announced that it's going all digital. Console games made after January 2028 will not be available on disc. Gamers will still buy a box, but it will contain a download code. Jim Ryan, ABC News.
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14: The Beaver Dam mayor says reconstruction of Madison Street from Chatham Street to Ralph Street will continue through fall. The city is receiving state funding for the project because the road is part of the state's highway system. The mayor says the city generally budgets $4 million annually for street work, which could include major roadway reconstruction projects as well as

street rehabilitation, such as millwork and overlay work. Beaver Dam officials announced the city's employee health insurance plan will see a 0% premium increase in 2027. City leaders called the result highly unusual for municipal health insurance. The Fond du Lac County Sheriff's Office says potential evidence found during a July 16th search warrant has led to a basement excavation at the home where Bobby Joe Fritz lived before disappearing in 1983. State investigators are assisting. Firefighters quickly extinguished a garage fire in Hartford on Sunday afternoon. Officials say everyone escaped safely and no injuries were reported. The cause of the fire remains under investigation. An Illinois man is accused of leading law enforcement on a dangerous pursuit through Walworth County before crashing into a gas line that caught fire. According to the Walworth County Sheriff's Office, Brandon M. Jimenez allegedly fled from deputies after the crash, but was located hiding in heavy brush and arrested with the help of a canine. The Dodge County Center for Arts is accepting entries for its fantasy and cartoon character exhibit through July 26. Artists of all ages are invited to participate with artwork drop-off July 23rd through the 26th from 11 a.m. to 5 p.m.

0: 26th from 11 a.m. to 5 p.m. I'm Allison Beggs reporting from the Daily Dodge News Center. 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
4: Sunny skies today, 74 with northwest winds around 5. Tonight, mostly clear, low down to 53. Thursday, sunny skies, a high near 80. Friday, sunshine, 81. The sun will be shining very soon. It's still 53 at 95.3 WBEV. Step inside, Bob. This is too early for Def Leppard in 1987.

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1: 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Allison Beggs hanging out over across the way. Good morning.
2: Good morning.
1: How are you?
2: Good. How are you doing?
1: Good. As I mentioned at the top of the hour, you look like you're adjusting well to early morning, because I'm sure when you were in college, you were probably staying out till 2 in the morning. No?
2: Yeah, exactly. Well, and like, no? I wouldn't have class till 1:30 maybe the afternoon. So I'd maybe wake up at like 10, you know, a leisurely. I can sleep a good amount. And in college, did you sleep till 10? I feel like you definitely did.
1: It just depends on on the weekends I work. I was already working radio, but I don't think I ever. 10 is kind of acceptable. My kids will sleep till noon if they could.
2: I've done it before, definitely. I don't do it.
1: Okay, if you go to bed, okay, what time do you go to bed? Sleeping till 10 o'clock, going to bed at 2 is one thing.
2: I used to be a night owl.
1: If you go to bed at like 9 and get up at 10.
2: No, I used to go to bed at like midnight probably.
1: Okay,
2: and
1: that's
2: I'd
1: acceptable.
2: Get up at 10.
1: Okay, if you did not set your alarm, would you just wake up at like 10 o'clock in the morning?
2: Well, not now, because now I've been used to waking up. So even when I don't set an alarm, like over the weekend, I'll still wake up at like 8 probably.
1: Okay, like sleeping in for me is like 7.
2: Yeah, I feel like you said you don't sleep at all.
1: Last night I went to bed at 10:30. And then I was actually I slept in a little bit this morning. I got up like a couple minutes before 4 or 5 today.
2: Oh my gosh!
1: Well, because I had a lot of my work done last night.
2: Yeah.
1: So I didn't have to
2: see,
1: do a lot.
2: If it was up to me, I'd go to bed at like midnight, wake up at like 9:30.
1: So 9:30. I think so. You get above when you get a little older. 9:30.
2: I'm still young. Yeah. Yes. My parents go to bed. My dad will wake up at like 5 in the morning.
1: Oh, of course, because you know I have. But he's
2: a morning person.
1: Your dad
2: sure.
1: probably has half. But got so much done before you get up.
2: Oh, for sure. He's already probably ran like 20 miles by the time I'm up.
1: So do they listen to the stream in the morning right now?
2: Yeah, I think my dad's listening right now.
1: Is he right now?
2: He sent me like a photo of the whole entire like broadcast like schedule for the morning show. So he's on the Facebook. He's on all of the things. So
1: at some point we gotta get
2: I know, we gotta get dad on the phone.
1: What's Pops' first name?
2: Robert, but he goes by Bob.
1: Okay, Bob. We got to get Bob on it.
2: Yeah,
1: some point
2: we do.
1: Here to discuss Allison. Okay, so I was at the Legion game last night. And people were asking about you.
2: Mm-hmm.
1: Okay? And so I said, we're going to learn some more. And we asked some of these questions to you earlier when you first came on. But we're just going to do random, start with this or that, okay?
2: Okay.
1: Coffee or tea?
2: I would say coffee. I didn't start liking coffee until a couple of years ago.
1: Okay.
2: And it was a slow process, but I'm a big coffee drinker now, I would say.
1: Fact about me, I've never tasted coffee in my life.
2: You don't want to ever drink it, or
1: I've
2: what?
1: It's never been on my lips.
2: Okay.
1: And so I made it this far, I'm going to make it to the end.
2: Yeah, so now it's like, might as well not try it now.
1: Yes.
2: You don't want to get caffeine addicted.
1: Correct.
2: But you have your Diet Cokes.
1: Yeah, I do have a Diet Coke today. By the way, shout out to the guy at the McDonald's drive-thru, because my World Cup meals, I think I've had like McDonald's 40 some times trying to get my cups. And he gave me more than one this morning. So it's for Wally.
2: Oh, wow. Because I heard you tweeted at McDonald's. Wally was showing me the whole, and they tweeted back to you.
1: Yes, they did. And so the World Cup cups, Wally and I are trying to get. So this is to help Wally out.
2: Okay.
1: Because if Wally's looking for Soo Hung Min, I think it is, the South Korean star. I have 7 cups sitting on my door. We're gonna do an unbagging in the office.
2: What are you gonna do with them? Are you gonna keep them? Or are you gonna sell them?
1: I can't sell them. This is the chase, Allison.
2: Okay.
1: This is about you, though. This is about you. Sherry asked before, cats or dogs?
2: I would say definitely dogs.
1: Okay, I agree with you there. Are you a morning or night? This is we kind of hit down.
2: I feel like I'm a night owl, definitely. But I'm having to learn to become a morning person. Like, now I go to bed at probably, like, 8, and I wake up at 4:15.

0: last night?
1: Ate last night.
0: Okay, good for you.
1: Yeah.
0: Good for you. Salty or sweet?
1: I would say salty, honestly.
0: Okay.
1: I feel like I can have, I love sweet too, but salty, I feel like I probably crave more than sweet.
0: Are you taking the daily quiz questions on Ashley's office door?
1: I am, but also my office is kind of tucked away a little bit, and so I feel like I miss kind of like
0: you have to
1: the
0: make
1: camaraderie and all the things that go on outside. Because when I had my office with Sierra for like those first 2 weeks, I was in and on everything.
0: You have to make sure you get out there.
1: I know, I really do. I vote on it sometimes.
0: Okay, walk a little,
1: but
0: because
1: sometimes I forget.
0: Because she gave us the four seasons, but I'm just asking you, summer or winter?
1: Oh, summer for sure.
0: Where do spring and fall last in the mix?
1: Summer is my top season.
0: Okay.
1: Then I would say fall. Okay. Fall's a close second.
0: Okay.
1: Then probably, I don't know if I like spring or winter better.
0: Okay. How about the beach or the mountains?
1: Beach for sure.
0: Okay. Pizza or tacos?
1: That's a tough one. I'm going to say tacos.
0: I think it might be taco night tonight at the Bates Mansion.
1: I love tacos.
0: My wife's gone. Now, how do you like soft shells or hard shells?
1: I prefer soft.
0: Okay.
1: But I'm good with both, honestly.
0: Movies or books?
1: Oh, movies for sure. I'm a big, like, I love any type of movie, TV show. Okay. I'm always watching TV.
0: Okay. What types of movies do you like?
1: I'll watch anything. I feel like I love to look at like the Netflix or Hulu or whatever the streaming platform is, like the top 10.
0: Okay.
1: Like what everybody's watching.
0: Sure.
1: And then I'll usually just select from there.
0: Gotcha. Pepsi or Coke?
1: Coke for sure. I'm a huge Coke drinker.
0: Yeah, I agree.
1: I like am obsessed with soda.
0: Pepsi.
1: But this is a hot take. Okay. I would prefer a fountain Pepsi over a canned Coke because I like fountain drinks better.
0: Wow.
1: Is that a hot take?
0: Yes. where does RC fit in the mix?
1: Oh gosh.
0: Have you ever had RC?
1: I have. They used to, I'm pretty sure they used to sell it at like Badger football games for a while. They had a deal.
0: Packers had a contract with them for 1 year.
1: Okay, yeah. I wasn't a big fan to be honest.
0: Pancakes or waffles?
1: Pancakes.
0: Okay, you're a youngster, Facebook or the gram, the IG?
1: Oh, Instagram. I literally haven't even my Facebook profile photo I just updated. It probably hadn't been updated since maybe my sophomore year of high school.
0: You're not 50.
1: So I'm not on Facebook that much.
0: You have to be over the age of 50 to use Facebook now.
1: Yeah, honestly, I feel like you do.
0: Okay,
1: like, it's just...
0: But it's the way we disseminate information.
1: Yeah, no, exactly. And I feel like it is good for a lot of things.
0: There are people scrolling Facebook right now as we speak.
1: Yeah.
0: Don't know when I think about where they're at right now, but chocolate or vanilla?
1: Vanilla. Okay. I like chocolate, but I'm not like the biggest chocolate person ever.
0: Allison Beggs, thanks for being so open and honest with everybody here today as we get to know
1: you here
0: this morning. Okay, a couple of quick picks here. Your favorite restaurant?
1: Like ever?
0: Yeah.
1: Huh. I would say in Madison specifically, my sister works at this pizza restaurant called Lucille.
0: Okay.
1: They have really great pizza.
0: Thin crust or thick?
1: I would say probably thin.
0: Okay. So Lucille's, and you were a Verona grad, if people want to know.
1: I was a Verona grad, yeah.
0: Okay. Favorite vacation you ever took?
1: Probably the most recent. I had like a graduation trip in May, and we went on a cruise. We went to like Greece, Croatia, Slovenia, Italy.
0: Wow.
1: So that was like probably one of the coolest vacations I've
0: Where'd you
1: been
0: stop
1: on.
0: In Italy?
1: We were in Venice.
0: Okay.
1: So yeah, that was really, really cool.
0: Perfect. What's your favorite movie of all time?
1: Oh, gosh. Shawshank Redemption, probably.
0: You know what? I never saw Shawshank until last summer.
1: It is the best movie ever.
0: It's like one of the greatest movies ever. I never saw it.
1: I know. It's amazing.
0: What's your favorite TV show?
1: I think I mentioned this before. Yeah. Probably Scandal is my top favorite TV show.
0: Do you have a favorite holiday?
1: I would say definitely Christmas. I also do love the 4th of July, though.
0: Okay. So you like all the
1: Either
0: fireworks.
1: Either one of those.
0: You like the light off fireworks?
1: No, I'm not really, like, super into fireworks. Okay. I can't lie.
0: Okay, yeah.
1: I wish I was, but I'm not a huge fireworks person.
0: You have all 10 fingers, so you're
1: going to
0: let you off. Do you have a favorite sport? Have you participated in any sports in your lifetime?
1: Yeah, I was a big swimmer in, like, all throughout high school, like, all of my life. Madison is, like, a huge swim community. So I, like, did the All-City Swim League every year. I did it all throughout, literally from when I was, like, 7 to 18. Was a huge swimmer. My family was really involved in like the swim realm, I guess.
0: Okay, what were your events that you ran in that you swam in?
1: My favorite. Okay, so I did the 50 butterfly for a while, but then obviously, once you get to a certain age, you can't do that anymore. Mm-hmm. So my favorite events were the 50 free and 100 free. Okay. Like, sprint free.
0: Perfect. Your favorite ice cream, Allison?
1: I love ice cream. I'm obsessed with it.
0: What's your favorite?
1: I would say probably, I do love Moose Tracks.
0: Okay.
1: Or, like, a good cookie dough.
0: Okay, good cookie. Okay, well, yeah. Can you eat a whole quart in one sitting?
1: Yeah, well, I used to, when I was swimming, I'd have, like, the Breyers, like, Reese's yes. peanut butter cup yep. ice cream. It would literally be, like, a huge container, and I'd eat it in, like, probably a day. I was eating so much ice cream back then.
0: Do you have a favorite candy?
1: Favorite candy, probably, I love a Kit Kat.
0: Oh, the Kit Kats are solid.
1: Yeah.
0: Where do you fall in Reese's peanut butter cups?
1: Love those too. Especially the egg ones, one for Easter.
0: I want to eat, it's been my goal to eat 100 Reese's peanut butter cups during the morning show.
1: Oh my gosh.
0: But Sherry says I can't, and then my AI assistant Harvey says I will die. So
1: I don't think you're going to die, but I think you're probably going to feel really, okay. really sick after.
0: Okay. Allison Beggs are fine. What is your official title? It's like
1: the AI forward multimedia journalist. Yeah,
0: it's a new word for do the news, right?
1: Yeah, it's a new word for the news. Yeah. Just kind of a more streamlined process.
0: Once you get going, we do some more video and some things like that. You know,
1: I know. Once I get going, I'm hoping to do more like social media video type.
0: Yeah,
1: stuff.
0: And there'll be some great. It'll be great stuff that we can add to the mix here. Okay, we're gonna head down the home stretch here. You have to pick one. One forever.
1: Okay.
0: French fries or potato chips?
1: Oh, French fries for sure.
0: Made French fries last night. Do you air fry or French fries? Do you have an air fryer?
1: I used to, but I don't have one currently.
0: Okay.
1: But I do love an air fryer, especially for like leftover food.
0: Yes.
1: Works out great.
0: Camping or hotels?
1: Oh, hotel for sure. My family, we were like huge RV people, but I don't really do well with it.
0: I camp at the Holiday Inn too. Netflix, YouTube, or another favorite streamer?
1: I would say Netflix. Okay. It's the classic one. Yep. You know, the first streaming platform.
0: Steak or seafood?
1: Ooh, I would say probably seafood.
0: Okay. And sunrise or sunset?
1: Sunset.
0: All right, look at that. I have more of these, but we're getting to know Allison Beggs here as we move along. Appreciate you getting up early and being here.
1: Yeah, thanks.
0: This morning. Hey, can you stick around for another segment?
1: I can,
0: because I have an
1: sure.
0: Only in Wisconsin segment. I'm going to ask you about cheese here
1: okay.
0: in a second. 95.3 WBEV. It is 6:50. We have to check Wisconsin Radio Network news, and then we'll get back here. Also, Washington County Fair. I was there yesterday. I'll be wandering the Washington County Fair a little bit more today as well after the 10 o'clock hour. If you would like to go to the Washington County Fair, I've got two tickets. I've got two pair of two tickets. Give me a call right now at 885-4446. That's 885-4446. I'll hook you up. Kathy, who listens to the show every morning, just so you know, I was there yesterday. I ran into your grandkids. They think you're the best. I mean, they think you're the best. It's 6:50 at 95.3. Are they your grandkids? Did I screw that up, Kathy? Correct me if I'm wrong. You're too young to have grandkids.
2: Now, this news update on Wisconsin Radio Network. I'm Matt Kelly. A former Walmart in Milwaukee will not be the site of a new data center. Raymond Newport reports.
3: The City Plan Commission on Monday approved a plan for the site at Midtown Center that would not have a, quote, computational research facility. The site that has long sat dormant will instead host the new Capital Branch Library and a self-storage facility. The news that developers might be opening a data center in the city brought criticism from residents at recent open houses, and developers dropped the plans. Raymond Newport, Wisconsin Radio Network.
2: If the person you already voted for in the August primary has dropped out of the race, you may not get a do-over. The Democratic Party of Wisconsin wants the State Elections Commission to rescind guidance that bars voters from changing their absentee ballots if their preferred candidate has withdrawn. Two Democrats have quit the primary, while a third is back in after his earlier withdrawal. This is Wisconsin Radio.
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2: 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No Sherry Sackett today. Sherry's doing Chamber of Commerce activities. Allison Beggs, though, in the newsroom, sitting in. You're doing the impossible question with me as well, okay?
3: Okay, I don't really know what the impossible question is, well, but I'm excited to find out.
2: Well, that's the problem. That's why it's impossible. You'll have to answer it.
3: And I'm answering the question?
2: Yeah, you'll be the smartest person in South Central. Well, you can, and if you can't answer it, the masses will help out as well.
3: Okay.
2: And then we'll do that. So only in Wisconsin. We've been trying to find some things in Wisconsin. Where do you fall on cheese?
3: Honestly, I do like cheese. Would I say I'm the biggest cheese person ever? No, okay. Especially in the state of Wisconsin. But I love a good cheese.
2: Do you have a favorite kind of cheese?
3: I think the cheese curds you get from like a farmer's market are delicious.
2: Do you like farmer's market cheese curds warm or cold? Because
3: cold for sure.
2: You don't like them warm, so they squeak?
3: I feel like they squeak when they're cold too, don't they? Is it a matter of like temperature or like how fresh they are?
2: Yeah, I guess probably how fresh they are.
3: Okay. Correct. I don't honestly know. I don't know much about cheese.
2: Do you know that a lot of award-winning cheeses in Wisconsin are aged in underground caves?
3: No, I didn't know that.
2: I didn't know this either, but they go, and these caves are actually in Minnesota. That's why this is kind of only in Wisconsin. And they always screw up the name. Is it Faribault? Faribault. It's spelled like Faribault, but I know that's not how you say it.
3: Okay,
2: and I know I'm terrible, but they have natural underground cheese caves in Minnesota that a lot of Wisconsin's best cheeses are sent over there, and they're aged for months or even years.
3: Wow.
2: So you've never been on the tour of the cheese caves in Minnesota, have you?
3: I've never been on the tour, no.
2: If anybody's ever been over there.
3: I never even heard about cheese caves.
2: Send me a text, 920-887-9595, or call me. If you're a dairy person out there, tell me about these cheese caves and how many blocks of cheese in Wisconsin are actually sent over to the city I can't say is the name in Minnesota. But, I could eat cheese. I used to eat cheese, like take a block of cheese, eat it like an apple.
3: And you just eat it? What type of cheese?
2: I don't know, like a cheddar or, you
3: okay.
2: know.
3: Okay, a classic. When you start getting into, like, the weird, do you like Swiss cheese?
2: Maybe throw it in a sandwich.
3: Okay, yeah, I can deal with a sandwich, but I cannot eat Swiss cheese. I think it just tastes kind of,
2: yeah,
3: kind of rotten a little
2: not
3: bit.
2: Not a fan. They, you know the cheese that's grown on me now?
3: What?
2: I used to hate blue cheese.
3: Okay.
2: I like blue cheese now.
3: Yeah, it's okay. My dad loves like a good blue cheese dressing.
2: Okay, see, that's where I started getting it on a salad. They have a cranberry blue cheese salad, cranberry bacon like blue cheese salad at Culver's.
3: Okay.
2: That's where I've kind of.
3: And you like it?
2: Yeah, and that's where I've kind of grown to enjoy blue cheese a little bit.
3: Yeah, I'll eat blue cheese. Is it my favorite dressing or like type of cheese? No, but I'll eat it.
2: One random personal question I got to ask you before
3: I
2: go. You had a couch delivered to your house the other day.
3: I did.
2: And it came on a truck. So I have a question. Because it was there. It was going to rain. I'm like, Allison, you have to go make sure.
3: I know. Wade was like freaking out about the couch. And I was like, it'll be fine. Like, I don't know what's going to happen with it. But I'll get it inside somehow.
2: I'm like, we have storms coming, Allison. You're going to leave the couch sitting in the parking lot of your apartment complex.
3: I know. Sometimes I feel like I'm too chill about things. I'm just like, it'll be fine. So it'll like, work out.
2: So I played your radio dad, and I drove, because I kind of go by where you live on my way home.
3: Yeah.
2: So I drove through. I'm like, I want to make sure it's not out there. The delivery person actually put it inside your apartment complex?
3: Well, here's the thing. So I think one of my neighbors, I think he might have brought it up to like right to my door for me.
2: Wow.
3: Because I saw him like coming out of the parking garage as I was coming in, and he was like, you've got two boxes right in front of your door. Like, you might need a cart to get them in, but like, I think it'll be fine. One of them's about 100 pounds. So I'm guessing that he put them on a cart or something like that and brought them to my door, which was the nicest thing ever. Wow. But I don't know. I have to ask him because I need to thank him if he did.
2: Yeah, thank you, Beaver Dam, right?
3: Literally, it was so nice of him. He's super nice. Shout out to him if he did that. I'll have to check in with him and see. But I'm pretty sure I literally just had to like move it right into my apartment and I just pushed it in.
2: Because
3: that would have been a hassle.
2: See, I was a nice guy where I would have, I went to drive by.
3: You were nice.
2: here's, I'm going to put a roadblock on this. Had the couch been sitting in your driveway, I would have called Wally and Dylan and

0: know.
1: I'm like, I'm too old for this.
0: Yeah, Wade's like, there are people that will help you. It's not going to be me, but there are people.
1: Well, no, I'll supervise, but I'm just saying, there's a 200-pound couch there. You know, Dylan's in his 20s. Charlie's in his 20s. I'm a fat old guy.
0: And I mean, you already moved my desk. There was a whole desk debacle. You and Wally were moving desks everywhere. You already moved the desk into my new office from my old one. Yeah. So you've done your fair share.
1: And we'll say Sherry Sackett, Wally and I and Jake all didn't think it was a geometry thing to get your desk into your office. Mm-hmm. And Wally and Jake and I, all three of us, doubted Sherry Sackett.
0: I know. You can never doubt Sherry Sackett.
1: And Sherry was right.
0: Yeah, I know. She was so happy she was right, too.
1: She's not here, and I'm giving her a compliment. Allison, you got to get ready for the news here at about 6 after, so we'll let you get settled. And again, be back after the news, though, because I'm asking you the impossible question.
0: Okay, I'm excited.
1: It's 6:59 at 95.3.
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7: From ABC News, I'm Sherry Preston. A missile alert sounding in Bahrain, and Saudi Arabia is warning its citizens living near the Persian Gulf to seek shelter. That is the U.S. and Iran exchange fire for an 11th straight night. ABC's Martha Raddatz has more on the questions surrounding a possible end to the conflict.
8: At the White House, our Mary Bruce pressing President Trump about what comes next.
9: Mr. President, there are no signs that Iran is ready to stop fighting. So what is the plan? Is the plan to just keep bombing until they give up?
10: There are no signs. Why do you know something that I don't know?
9: Well, they continue to attack our allies and kill Americans.
8: Trump insisting that the Iranians want to meet, something he has said many times before.
10: Until they're ready to meet in a meaningful way, we have no interest.
8: 18 service members have now died in this conflict, including those 4 killed since Friday.
7: Today, the president attends the dignified transfer of their remains at Dover Air Force Base. The price of Brent crude oil once again pushing above $94 a barrel, and now Houthi rebels in Yemen are threatening oil tankers in the region. The Gulf Coast bracing for Tropical Storm Bertha to make landfall over southern Louisiana. ABC's Victor Elkendo's in New Orleans.
11: We met residents preparing to secure their homes, loading up on sandbags. They have been through their share of storms in New Orleans. They tell us they'd rather be prepared than caught off guard. As Bertha approaches, some of those gusts could top 35 miles an hour. The heaviest of the rain will be south of us. Some areas could see 6 inches, and that could lead to flooding. We'll likely see some thunderstorms as well. 1 to 4 feet of storm surge is possible.
7: Flash flooding and strong storms in the Northeast causing damage to cars and homes, leading to at least 2,000 flight cancellations. More than 6 months after his capture, ousted Venezuelan President Nicolas Maduro and his wife, Celia Flores, will appear in a Manhattan courtroom today.

0: Manhattan courtroom today. They're pushing to have the drug trafficking charges they are facing thrown out. 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
2: 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The Morning Show is powered by Daily Dodge. Well, Sherry not here begs. You're just hanging out the whole show.
3: I know. I feel like I've been on for like hours already.
2: Does it feel like that?
3: No, it doesn't. Okay. It goes by fast, actually.
2: Well, thanks for being here. You got the news here in a couple of minutes. So we're going to do the impossible question. I have got Bayside Supper Club Classic TV Trivia, a show that was on well before you were born today. What do we got on the... Bayside's going to be giving out a Thursday shrimp dinner at the Bayside at 7:40. We'll also do sports. And again, we'll check news with you. So, appreciate you being on board here today.
3: Thanks.
2: Hey, I never asked, did you get your couch into your house by yourself?
3: Yeah, well, okay, so only two of the boxes came. I think there's one more box.
2: So you're missing,
3: So I have, like, half the couch. Well, just, like, the arms of the couch aren't on quite yet. But otherwise, the whole couch is basically set up.
2: Guy didn't steal him, did he? Did he need...
3: I know, I hope not.
2: All right, well, so what do you do? How long do you wait if the couch doesn't... The arms don't show up for the couch?
3: Well, I already messaged the people on Amazon. I was like, there's no arms. But then I read the message, and they were like, well, it comes in separate boxes, and they might be delivered on different days.
2: So are you sitting there just with no arms? Did you put it together?
3: Yeah, well, I put it together to the best of my ability. I'm going to probably need my dad to do some of the things.
2: Yeah, I'm not. Just so you know, I'm no good to help you on that kind of stuff.
3: Yeah, my dad's not very handy either. Okay. So
2: how about your mom?
3: My mom's probably more handy than my dad.
2: That's like my wife, Crystal, put stuff together at her house.
3: Yeah, my sister is actually really good at it too.
2: So when you told me you had a couch coming from in a box, I thought, because there's this thing that was on my TikTok of a couch that comes in a box, and you open the box and it just like... It's just like, it's like a, almost like a giant cushion, and it just expands.
3: Yeah.
2: And then it was there, and that's what I thought you said you were getting.
3: It's kind of like that. Some of the cushions were like air, like they were like vacuumed, air sealed. So when I like cut the bags, the cushions blew up and they were huge.
2: Gotcha.
3: So it was kind of like that, all but right. A little different.
2: All right, Alice, we'll get to the news here in a couple of minutes on 95.3.
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9: The Beaver Dam Mayor says reconstruction of Madison Street from Chatham Street to Ralph Street will continue through fall. The city is receiving state funding for the project because the road is part of the state's highway system. The mayor says the city generally budgets $4 million annually for the street work, which could include major roadway reconstruction projects as well as rehabilitation such as mill and overlay work. Beaver Dam officials announced the city's employee health insurance plan will see a 0% premium increase in 2027. City leaders called the result highly unusual for municipal health insurance. Fond du Lac County Sheriff's Office says potential evidence found during a July 16th search warrant has led to a basement excavation at the home where Bobby Joe Fritz lived before disappearing in 1983. State investigators are assisting. Your WBEV News will continue in just a moment.
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1: Your WBEV News continues. The Hartford Fire and Rescue says a quick response kept a garage fire from spreading into a home Sunday afternoon. Crews were called to East Monroe Avenue just after 4 p.m., where a Hartford police officer used a fire suppression tool before firefighters arrived. Firefighters quickly knocked down the blaze, and officials say everyone made it out safely. The cause remains under investigation. An Illinois man is accused of leading law enforcement on a dangerous pursuit through Walworth County before crashing into a gas line that caught fire. According to the Walworth County Sheriff's Office, Brandon M. Jimenez allegedly fled from deputies after the crash, but was located hiding in heavy brush and arrested with the help of a canine. Officials say he was medically cleared before being booked into the county jail. The Dodge County Center for Arts is accepting entries for its fantasy and cartoon character exhibit through July 26th. Artists of all ages are invited to participate with artwork drop-off July 23rd through the 26th from 11 a.m. to 5 p.m. I'm Allison Beggs reporting from the Daily Dodge News Center. Submit your news tips at dailydodge.com.
2: 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You can prevent ACL injuries by following exercise instructions online, or also by simply practicing strength, balance, and knee mobility for at least 10 minutes 3 times a week. 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
6: It is 7:12 at 95.3 WBEV. Hey, if you're looking for the perfect way to keep summer rolling, head to Jam by the Dam this Friday night at Tahoe Park in Beaver Dam. 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For event details and updates, find Jam by the Dam on Facebook. It's Jam by the Dam, Friday night, 6 until 9 at Tahoe Park. We will see you there. I got one more segment with Allison Beggs before I can let you go for your news duties for the rest of the day.
7: Sounds good. I'm ready.
6: All right. Okay. The impossible question is right now. It's you, since you're playing the role of Sherry today. You're on time, I was going to say. So I didn't start the thing. This is a question that if you can answer, you are the smartest person in South Central Wisconsin.
7: Okay.
6: Also open to the masses. 920-885-4446. The text line is 920-887-9595. Okay. Baby boomers. You know what a baby boomer is?
7: It's the generation below boomers,
6: yeah.
7: right?
6: No, baby boomers. No, it's baby boomers are.

0: boomer. Yes, you're born 46 to 64.
1: Okay.
0: 46 to 64. I'm not a baby boomer, just so you know. Are you a Gen Z?
1: I'm Gen Z. Yeah.
0: Okay. That's like 97 to 2012. Okay. Baby boomers are more likely to do this in their homes compared to Gen Z or millennials.
1: More likely to do
0: this in their homes than a Gen Z.
1: Wallpaper.
0: Wallpaper. I like it. Yeah, I can say I'm a Gen Z. I don't know if I got to ask Sean the painters out there. Send me a text. How much wallpaper is... Do people still put wallpaper in...
1: I feel like it's kind of making a comeback, honestly.
0: Okay, well, that's what I'm saying.
1: But I feel like in your generation, I don't think it was super common, was
0: no,
1: it?
0: No, I don't think... Maybe the back end of Gen X...
1: Okay.
0: The early portions of it. But yeah, I don't know. Wallpaper's another question we can ask. If wallpaper is still a thing. We had it in my house growing up, and it was fantastic. Good morning. Do you have a guess?
2: Cover their furniture.
0: Cover their furniture. That is a good answer, but that's not the one we're looking for. 885-4446. Something that boomers are more likely to do in their home than Gen Z or millennials. 885-4446. You probably wouldn't know because I would bet you. Well, I don't know if you would do this or not.
1: I feel like this is kind of an unfair question because I'm not really in this like generational.
0: I know. Sherry just yelled at me now.
1: What did Sherry say?
0: Well, because I said that you were here at the beginning of the impossible question.
1: Uh-huh.
0: A lot of times I'm already talking about it because Sherry's got stuff to do in her big office.
1: Yeah, Sherry's back and forth.
0: Yes, and then she had something work-related to deal with. she's not even here, and I'm getting yelled at.
1: Is she texting you?
0: Oh, yeah.
1: Okay.
0: Oh, yeah. No, Sherry should be...
1: She's tuning in.
0: She should maybe call in here because if she's on her way to her thing. Good morning. Do you have a guess? Hello. Oh, they didn't have a guess. 885-4446. Something that a baby boomer is more likely to do in their home than Gen Z or millennial. Back to the phones. Good morning. Do you have a guess?
3: Eat a meal.
0: Eat a meal. That's another good guess, but that is not it. Thanks for calling. Good morning. Do you have a guess?
3: Cook and eat dinner together.
0: Eat dinner together. Not the answer, but a good guess. Anything else popping to mind that you don't do at your house?
1: Honestly, nothing.
0: Oh, okay.
1: I'm really trying to rack my brain of things that they would do, but I really can't think of much.
0: What do you think that a boomer is more likely to do in the home than a Gen X or millennial?
2: Have a party.
0: Have a party. That is not it, but another good guess.
1: Maybe nobody's going to get it today.
0: Well, we've never not gotten the impossible question.
1: Okay.
0: I don't know if I need to get a clue. See, Loretta just checked and she says cook a meal. How often do you cook?
1: Not very often.
0: No, are you like, do you like, well, what do you consider cooking?
1: I would consider it like anything using the oven.
0: Okay, otherwise, so if you have to microwave it, it's not cooking?
1: No.
0: Okay. Do you have a guess?
3: Yes, exercise.
0: Exercise in the house. That's not it. Do you have a guess?
3: Smoke.
0: Smoke in the house. No, that's not it either. What do you think?
4: Do you have a guess?
0: Clean
2: it themselves.
0: Do what to themselves?
2: Clean it. Clean their place.
0: Oh, clean their place. Allison, have you cleaned your new apartment yet?
1: I do. I'm a big cleaner.
0: Oh, perfect.
1: Honestly, I feel like I'm pretty tidy.
0: Do you have a guess? Good morning.
2: Well, somebody took mine that smoked, but I had a different one.
0: Okay, what's
2: it's
0: the other
2: one? It's kind of weird. Pulling stitches.
0: Pulling stitches.
2: Pulling your own stitches.
0: That's not it. Hey, do you see hey, this is Sean the painter, right?
2: Yeah.
0: Do you see a lot of wallpaper in houses that you're painting?
2: You know, not. It's kind of in between. So sometimes yes and sometimes no. So I see some, I'm pulling it off. And then now lately, the last couple of years, I've been putting wallpaper back on.
0: Oh, look at that. Allison was right. It's coming back.
1: I was right.
0: Perfect. Thanks.
2: Yep.
0: All right. Yeah, it's a communication related thing. Good morning. Can you answer the impossible question?
2: Have plants.
0: Have plants. That's another great guess, but that's not it.
1: A communication thing.
0: Yeah, Larry from CBUS says take a nap. Yes, communication. It's kind of a communication thing. See, I think when it comes to communicating with people in the house, sometimes younger people. My kids, too.
1: Like, you'll text them instead of, like, no,

0: actually be like shouting for them?
1: It's not that. Good morning. Do you have a guess?
2: I have a landline?
1: A landline. That's not it.
0: That's a good one, though.
1: It is.
0: Radio?
1: I wish everybody should have a radio. All right, what do you think?
2: Sydney thinks have an intercom.
1: An intercom. No, it's not it. We're getting close. That was kind of close, though. Good morning. Do you have a guess?
3: Yeah. Uh-oh. How about game night?
1: Game night's another great guess, but that's not it. Oh, this question has truly proved impossible.
0: Yeah, I know it is.
1: It's not game night, but the intercom was kind of close. Kind of close. And now with newer technologies in the world today.
0: A doorbell.
1: You're getting closer. You're like, hold on, the phone's ringing again. Good morning. Do you have a guess?
2: Landline?
1: It's not a landline. But with technology today, things have changed a little bit on this and makes it easier. Mark said a landline as well. This has been the longest. Sherry, where are you out there to call it the answer? She must be in her meeting by now.
0: Yeah, she's probably not tuning in anymore.
1: Oh, we only have like 2 minutes left. Okay, it's a communication thing. I mentioned technology has made it easier not to do this at your house anymore.
0: Okay, do you have any other like hints that might be?
1: Somebody else said a landline. No, it's not a landline. It comes from, it is an interactive thing. Because I find too, like I'll just say another form of communications. I find younger people would rather just text that actually speak to somebody. So this is every line is lit up again. Hold on, let's go back to the good morning. Do you have an answer?
4: Have an answering machine.
1: Now we're kind of that's not it. Good morning. What do you think?
4: CB radio.
1: A CB radio. I wish they had a CB radio. You got a CB. Do you know what a CB radio is, Allison?
0: I have no idea.
1: Oh, it's like these things used to be in cars. You know, hey, breaker 19. Anyways, that's not it. 885-4446. We are like stumped here today. Read the newspaper. That's what Mark said again. It's not read the newspaper. Let's go back to the phones. This has truly been impossible. Good morning.
3: Talk on walkie-talkies.
1: Not talk on walkie-talkies. It's not exactly like using a physical. It's something you physically have to do. You physically have to do. I can't believe how impossible this question.
0: I know. How long does it usually take for the impossible question?
1: If we're here at noon, we're here at noon. Good morning. What do you think?
5: Is there like a police scanner?
1: It's not a police scanner. It's something that millennials are less likely, and Gen Z less likely to do. It's not like electronic thing. What do you think?
2: How about writing a letter?
1: Writing a letter.
2: Or a note.
1: It's not writing a letter or a note. Good morning. Do you have a guess?
6: Leave a note.
1: It's not leave a note. You have to physically do this in your home. What do you think?
7: Write a letter.
1: It's not write a letter. Good morning. This time of year, this happens more than not because it's an election year. What do you think?
3: A vacuum?
1: It's not vacuum. It's not vacuum. I'm just going to say this happens more than not. Allison, this is the longest we've gone for the impossible question forever.
0: I know. I'm still too.
1: Okay. Sierra Coon. Sierra Coon is the smartest person in South Central Wisconsin. Answer the door.
0: Oh,
1: baby
0: okay.
1: Boomers, it says, will almost always answer the door when somebody knocks.
0: Honestly, yeah, I never answer the door, to be honest.
1: Millennials and Gen Z refuse, and now with ring doorbells and things like that, you don't have to. You can see who's there.
0: Exactly. There's no need.
1: And you can talk.
0: So that was the technology part, the ring doorbell aspect of, like, you don't really need to go to the door.
1: Now it makes sense, doesn't it?
0: Yeah, and I feel like do you think there's as many, like, solicitors and people, like, knocking doors as there used to be?
1: Only when you have storms come through.
0: Agreed.
1: Yeah. All right, Allison, I have to let you go so you can work on the news the rest of the morning, all right?
0: Awesome. Thank you.
1: Thanks for joining Allison Beggs this morning in the newsroom on 95.3 WBEV. Weatherology meteorologist Kara Foster is in next.
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1: It is 7:23 at 95.3 WBEV. It's like 53 degrees of sunshine. Bringing in weatherology meteorologist Kara Foster. Good morning, Kara. How are you?
2: Doing all right. How are you doing?
1: I have a question for you. We just had the impossible question. That's why I'm calling you late. It took forever to get the answer. you're Gen Z. Are you Gen Z?
2: I am.
1: Do you answer the door when people knock?
2: Well, I don't have like I live in an apartment building, and I don't have a little eyelet thing.
1: Sure.
2: The little, so I have to.
1: Okay. Also, you don't have a peephole?
2: I don't have a peephole.
1: Can people get into your complex and knock, just knock on your door?
2: No, we have, I mean, we have like a, it's kind of tough to get in. I mean, okay. Other than if you like catch the door from somebody, but okay. Our door is closed pretty fast.
1: Because so. We were talking about baby boomers will answer the door whenever anybody knocks. And Gen Z, millennials, they kind of just either look at the Ring doorbell or just let people wait.
2: Yeah, yeah. There's when I lived at like my parents' house, I never opened the door.
1: No.
2: I was always convinced that

0: This is when you were like 20.
1: Run upstairs.
0: This is when you were like 21 years old, right?
1: Oh yeah, like my whole life until I live alone, like with my boyfriend. Like it was like, now it's like if I get a knock on the door, it's either maintenance or like the leasing company or maybe like a neighbor. But okay. I've never had a neighbor.
0: Okay, so do you have like a little chain thing so you can open it halfway and look at it, or is it do you have to like just risk it and open it up?
1: We don't have that. We just risk it.
0: Okay.
1: You know, like our walls are like thin here. So like if I hear any commotion, I don't.
0: Okay. I gotcha. I gotcha. Yeah. So I was at the Washington County Fair in West Bend yesterday. We got a few rain, just a few tinkles of rain yesterday afternoon. Not a lot, enough where I had to move my laptop under a pavilion cover, but a little bit. But it sure cooled off and it was windy yesterday. And today looks like it's going to be pretty pleasant.
1: It's going to be really nice today, and I didn't go outside yesterday because I was, like, so tired from the weekend, and now I'm mad at myself that I didn't, and I'm forcing myself to go outside today. Today is going to be a really nice day to just go out on a walk, have your windows open, just kind of hang outside for at least a little bit today, because there's been a lot going on, either with severe weather, flooding, we've had tornadoes, we've had hot weather, we've had air quality issues. So this is like the one day, the one week we don't have much of that going on right now. So take advantage of it. We have sunny 74 today. It is cooler than average, clear 53 tonight, sunny 79, still gorgeous for Thursday, and partly cloudy 56 Thursday night. Still actually really decent into the weekend. We are just going to get a little bit more moisture in the atmosphere, so it's going to get more humid. We're at sunny 81 Friday, sunny 86 Saturday, a little bit of rain possible for Sunday, but we're at 90. So it's like kind of a bummer, I know. Does seem like Sunday night into Monday has a better chance for some showers and thunderstorms. Of course, with that extra bump in heat, we'll keep an eye on anything severe. If, you know, we were to get anything, that would be the time frame. But we're still at 87 Monday, and then we drop to 85 Tuesday. Our average is about 81, so we're not doing terrible. But it is going to definitely get definitely more humid as we head towards the weekend. I'm meteorologist Kara Foster.
0: I would give up a couple of tree branches if a severe thunderstorm came through just to get some rain.
1: I know.
0: I would. I don't want my roof flying off. You know, I went through that already, you know, last year. But I just think it's some sort of precipitation. My lawn is, I almost was thinking about getting the sprinkler out tonight. Just for the front yard. Just because.
1: Yeah, right.
0: It's,
1: just to kind of set yourself up better for, you know, the next few weeks. I think next week we'll have another cool down at least into like mid next week. So I'm hoping that will offer another better chance for rain.
0: Mm-hmm.
1: So at least we're not completely out of luck right now. And we have those chances Sunday night into Monday. But, yeah, it is definitely a bummer we didn't get anything during this nicer cool down here. That would have been stellar.
0: I'm going through with lawn mowing withdrawal because usually I'm every 5 days or it gets too long. And I'm going on probably 12 now without having to mow the lawn.
1: Oh, no.
0: I know.
1: Maybe
0: I'll just get out there and drive the lawn without actually, because there's nothing to really mow right now. If I just drove the lawn and drove the lawnmower around the yard, then would you think the neighbors would then start thinking I need to mow the lawn too, and they do the same thing when I wasn't really mowing?
1: Maybe like they hear that and then they're like, oh, that's something I haven't done in a while. Maybe I just haven't paid attention.
0: Yes.
1: And then they'll like go out and do it.
0: Kara, enjoy the rest of your day.
1: You too.
0: That's weatherology meteorologist Kara Foster this morning on 95.3 WBEV. Taking a look at the temperature, it's currently it's 55 at 95.3 WBEV.
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0: to earn the win. Luis Robert Jr. and Jared Young went deep for the Mets as Brandon Sproat took the loss. Series wraps up this afternoon. Logan Henderson takes on Christian Scott. 12:35, the broadcast time on 95.3. Bucks guard Braden Burries has been named to the 2026 All-NBA Summer League first team. 10th overall pick in the draft, played and started four games in Vegas for the Bucks, averaging a team-high 23.5 points, 4.5 rebounds, 4.3 assists, and 2 steals per game. American Legion Baseball last night. Watertown began hosting their 19U AAA Regional. Cottonwalk beat Hartland 12-2, while Watertown blanked Beloit 11-0. Landon Washitis drove in 3. Calvin Hurchin 2-for-3, a double, triple, and an RBI for Watertown. They'll face Oconomowoc in winner's bracket game today at 4 o'clock. Beaver Dam Post 146. White Construction's 19U wrapped up their regular season. The 6-3 win over Mayville. Post 146 scored 4 times in the 5th to earn the victory. Jake Scharfenberg led Post 146 with a 2-for-3 effort. Tanner Schneider went 1-for-3 with 2 RBI. Brady Zitlow tripled and drove in a run for Mayville. Post 146, 19U will host a AA regional tournament this weekend.
1: Thursday afternoon at 1 p.m., we will be starting the regionals for the 19AA here in Beaver Dam. We're excited to host it again. And then that runs right in through until Sunday if need be, with the championship games. But, yeah, we've got 5 teams coming in. And, yeah, it should be a very, very exciting regional here.
0: That is Jeff Eberle, GM of Post 146, White Construction, American Legion Baseball. Beaver Dam will face Kewaskum at 1 o'clock on Thursday with their first-round match. And we can watch that game on Daily Dodge TV. Meanwhile, Beaver Dam Post 146, 16U baseball team continues to get ready for the state tournament in Beloit. Skipper Alex Bailey told the Dam Sports Show that pitching has been a big key for his team's run to state.
2: The pitching's dominant. It's the deepest we've been pitching-wise. I'd say we can go 6-7 deep, and I'd put our 3-4-5 up against anybody else's 3-4-5. The top two guys are very good, too, but everybody's kind of got one or two guys that they can lean on. But the difference is 3-4-5 for us.
0: Beaver Dam will face Eau Claire at 10 a.m. in Beloit Friday morning in their state tourney opener. That is your Daily Dodge Sports Center. I'm Wade Bates on 95.3 WBEV.
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0: From the Daily Dodge News Center, here's Allison Bay.
6: The Beaver Dam mayor says reconstruction of Madison Street from Chatham Street to Ralph Street will continue through fall. The city is receiving state funding for the project because the road is part of the state's highway system. The mayor says the city generally budgets $4 million annually for street work, which could include major roadway reconstruction projects as well as street rehabilitation, such as millwork and overlay work. Beaver Dam officials announced the city's employee health insurance plan will see a 0% premium increase in 2027. City leaders called the result highly unusual for municipal health insurance. The Fond du Lac County Sheriff's Office says potential evidence found during a July 16th search warrant has led to a basement excavation at the home where Bobby Joe Fritz lived before disappearing in 1983. State investigators are assisting. Firefighters quickly extinguished a garage fire in Hartford on Sunday afternoon. Officials say everyone escaped safely and no injuries were reported. The cause of the fire remains under investigation. An Illinois man is accused of leading law enforcement on a dangerous pursuit through Walworth County before crashing into a gas line that caught fire. According to the Walworth County Sheriff's Office, Brandon M. Jimenez allegedly fled from deputies after the crash, but was located hiding in heavy brush and arrested with the help of a canine. The Dodge County Center for Arts is accepting entries for its fantasy and cartoon character exhibit through July 26. Artists of all ages are invited to participate with artwork drop-off July 23rd through the 26th from 11 a.m.

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1: 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And this has been huge, talking to Mike, that they have a great birthday promotion now. It is so cool. Listen to this. If you are celebrating a birthday, you can get a meal at the Bayside. It's like Monday through Sunday. If that's your birthday week, if you come on Thursday night, bring your ID, get to buy a drink, get yourself free dinner. 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And they do a great job. 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A Thursday buffet or the chicken tender dinner includes soup and salad bar. All you need to purchase that beverage. Again, if your birthday falls during the week on Thursday nights, stop out there from 5 until 8. Celebrate your birthday with the Bayside. Here's how it works. I am going to give you some clues. Normally, Sherry does this, but she is on assignment today. And if you can give me a call and identify the classic TV show, you will win a Thursday shrimp dinner from the Bayside Supper Club. Here's today's show. It aired on CBS from 1990 to 1995. 110 episodes. This television, this show, was this right? Hold on a second. Hold on a second. I'm checking something here because that's what...

0: I skip this one. The main character worked as a doctor and never planned on living there. Many of the town's residents had unusual personalities. The best friend was named Maurice Minifield, a former astronaut. And the town was in a fictional Alaskan town called Sicily. I believe it was Sicily. It was actually filmed in Roslyn, Washington. The Brick Saloon. Well, it was where it was actually, a lot of the scenes were filmed, but it was a town called... And the show was known as Hollings Tavern. 885-4446. 8854. Do you have an answer on classic TV trivia?
1: Northern Exposure.
0: It is Northern Exposure. Were you a fan?
1: I was.
0: I have only watched a few episodes of Northern Exposure. Who are we speaking with?
1: Denise Dornfeld.
0: Denise, where are you checking in from?
1: Kleiman.
0: Hey, what's going on in Kleiman today?
1: Well, not a whole lot today.
0: Well, Denise, you're going to the Bayside Supper Club. Congratulations.
1: Thank you so much.
0: Hang on the line, and I got to get some more information from you. Northern Exposure, great CBS show. Again, I've only watched a few episodes. We've got to check in with Tom Ballwig, who probably would have fit in perfectly with the group at Northern Exposure. Next on 95.3 WBV.
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0: compliment. Wapod, Beaverdam, and Ballwig.biz. Hello, sir. How are you doing?
1: Hey, I'm doing fine. You know, it's supposed to be a nice day, but we could use a little rain, couldn't we?
0: Oh, I was hoping we were going to get some storms to come through Monday night, and they never did. My grass right now, it looks like the African bush.
1: Yes, I heard you on Monday talking about that. I think you said that you were having problems walking across it.
0: Yes, it was hard because it's like so brown and gray, and I need some rain, but I don't know if I have like an acre and a half, so watering won't really do any good.
1: No, that doesn't. But it's going to be there. It always comes, and I have seen some areas that are really, really bad. But this is not the area where it's really, really bad. Everything seems to be really holding up quite well. So that's kind of a good thing. And but, you know, at Ballwig Implement, we are getting ready for harvest right now. And I know a lot of people are like, what do you mean getting ready for harvest? Well, you know, the peas are being harvested. The sweet corn is going to start being harvested. The wheat is in the process of being harvested. So, yes, this is harvest time already. And I want to remind all my farmer friends out there that we have a huge supply of parts on hand at Ballwig Implement. And I mean a huge supply of parts. And the neat thing is we answer the phones and we have people who are intelligent when they answer that phone. Now, don't you think that's a good thing, Wade?
0: It is a fantastic thing, Tom, when you can call and ask a question and you can get an answer. If they have to think about it, they'll make sure they get you the right answer as well.
1: Exactly. So we answer the phone and you don't have to worry about going to a voicemail. You know, if we are really busy, there's somebody that'll take your number and they make sure that somebody gets back to you. And when you're looking for parts, man, is that important. And we got the parts and we got the people to sell you the parts. And we got programs that even make it advantageous, financially advantageous to buy those parts. We use John Deere's multi-use program. And right now on larger orders of parts, they don't have to be real big. Talk to the parts guys about it. But there's no interest, no payments until January of 2027. And in addition to that, if you have a really big order of parts, it goes until March of 2027. And if you have to have something fixed and it's expensive, 0% for 0% for 1 year, 2.9 for 24 months, or 4.9 for 36 months. So lots of programs going on that. And EAA Gators. So are you at the Washington Fair now?
0: I am at the Washington County Fair all week long. I'll be wandering. So, yeah, I'll be hit and miss, but I'll be there, for a good portion of the week.
1: We don't have our Gators there, but we usually have them at all the other fairs. So the Dodge Fair, the Green Lake Fair, the Alto Fair, the Alto World's Fair. That's the Alto World's Fair that's coming up here. We have them at there also. 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They'll have anywhere from probably 10 to 25 hours on them. The new warranty, new everything. So you just end up getting a big discount on them. That's all. You save a lot of money. And that's kind of nice. And I don't want to forget, we've got compact tractors. It's time to get out into the woods and get your deer stand ready out there. I see lots of deer around. I'm amazed how many deer I see. And try one of these if you have never had one or you want to try a John Deere. We have demos, so you can demonstrate them, and you can have some fun with them.
0: It's always great to give people the opportunity to check something out to make sure it's what they want when they want to invest in something from Ballwig Implement.
1: You bet. And you can find us either at the Waupun store, which is a quarter mile west on Highway 68, west of Waupun. And that number is 324-3537. Or the Beaver Dam store, which is on North Spring Street, next to Fleet Farm, and that is 887-2728.

0: Better yet, look us up on the web at ballwig.biz.
1: Thank you so much, Tom Ballwig. We'll talk to you on Friday.
0: Sounds good. Bye now.
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5: Big day today. Brewer bus trip, our final one of the season. And hopefully you're on board today. Sold out. Sierra and Nick are hosting the bus trip today. And leaving in a couple hours from Slumberland. It's our third one that we did this year. And Brewer bus trips are always so much fun. We have great seats. Again, it got sold out. And It's always a fun time, Mayor, presented by Aaron Bischoff of Edward Jones. See if the Brewers can bounce back after having the bats go silent last night against the New York Mets. But should be a good time, and order an extra order of nachos for me and see if he can do the entire sausage race before the game is over. Eat one of the, the hot dog, the brat, the Polish, the Italian, the chorizo. Am I missing one? I don't think so. That should be fun time as well. And if you like brats and you like Pernat's brats, our next brat fry is going to be Friday at Slumberland in Beaver Dam. Get yourself that Pernat's brat and drink for just $2. Obviously, our sweepstakes continue. You've got to visit 5 brat fries during the year. Get your card stamped, and you could be in the running to win $4,000 in cold hard cash. Second prize is $750. Third prize is like $250. More and more people are getting that fifth stamp here and could be in the drawing when we are at Hometown Glass in September. You could win some cold, hard cash right there. So that should be a fun time as well as Brat Fry season continues. Also, Washington County Fair, we mentioned. I'll be wandering throughout various times during the week. And lots of fun stuff going on over there. It's fun being out there yesterday. The Dam Sports Show, Wally and Ashley, going to be heading out there today for the Dam Sports Show. That should be good. I can visit all the various tents. I had Tyler at the Wisconsin Farm Bureau's tent is always a good guy. I had a burger there, and they had the fried onions and the raw onions yesterday. And they have a special. The fries are awesome there as well. I took in that. If you go to the left when you walk in, the West Bend Lions Club has. They do 800 dozen ears of corn. That is during the run of the fair from yesterday through Sunday. And to me, that's unfathomable the way. And they were loading those things when I was there. And it's just, it's like almost 10,000 ears of corn they'll do there. So a couple of things. American Legion today, by the way, if the American Legion will give you a $6 coupon if you're a veteran today.

0: to cars and homes, leading to at least 2,000 flight cancellations. More than 6 months after his capture, ousted Venezuelan President Nicolas Maduro and his wife, Celia Flores, will appear in a Manhattan courtroom today. They're pushing to have the drug trafficking charges they are facing thrown out. You're listening to ABC News.
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2: 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Very pleasant day. Open up the windows. Let the breeze roll through. Northwest wind around 5. Jim Merkel from Horicon Hills Golf Club. What day is today? It's Wednesday. Jim will join us in about 10 minutes or so, 15 minutes. And you couldn't ask for a more perfect day today. Whether you're walking or riding, they'll take care of you at Horicon Hills. And don't forget, we always have a Horicon Hills trivia question that Jim asks. The prizes today. I think he's going to have a dozen Srixon soft field golf balls. He can answer his trivia question today. And looking at the question, you have to do some homework on this one, but it's very answerable. You do a little work. Jim makes you work, which I like. Doesn't ask you what color the sky is. Look forward to that. Evie from the dump going to also join us. It's Hump Day Dump Day. We'll be so giving out a couple of gift certificates to the dump in Cambria. I'm saying I need to get over there. So that's all happening. Allison Beggs has an update from the Daily Dodge News Center. And Brewers and Mets, 12:35, the broadcast time this afternoon on 95.3.
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do know, batteries that may or may not work, 27 pens that don't write, dried out rubber bands, ketchup packets from 2018, and at least 3 mystery keys. 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At Kladowski Real Estate, will help you focus on what buyers really notice and skip the things they don't. 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

0: Jeff Nowicki here. 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I'm excited to see what's next on this Hometown News update from the Daily Dodge News Center.
1: The Beaver Dam Mayor says reconstruction of Madison Street from Chatham Street to Ralph Street will continue through fall. The city is receiving state funding for the project because the road is part of the state's highway system. The mayor says the city generally budgets $4 million annually for the street work, which could include major roadway reconstruction projects as well as rehabilitation such as mill and overlay work. Beaver Dam officials announced the city's employee health insurance plan will see a 0% premium increase in 2027. City leaders called the result highly unusual for municipal health insurance. Fond du Lac County Sheriff's Office says potential evidence found during a July 16th search warrant has led to a basement excavation at the home where Bobby Joe Fritz lived before disappearing in 1983. State investigators are assisting. Your WBEV News will continue in just a moment.
2: 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This Friday, One Lane Highway will be taking the stage from 5 to 9. 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Be sure to follow both the Drunken Clam and the Shores of Fox Lake Steakhouse on Facebook for all updates on events and specials.
1: Your WBEV News continues. The Hartford Fire and Rescue says a quick response kept a garage fire from spreading into a home Sunday afternoon. Crews were called to East Monroe Avenue just after 4 p.m., where a Hartford police officer used a fire suppression tool before firefighters arrived. Firefighters quickly knocked down the blaze, and officials say everyone made it out safely. The cause remains under investigation. An Illinois man is accused of leading law enforcement on a dangerous pursuit through Walworth County before crashing into a gas line that caught fire. According to the Walworth County Sheriff's Office, Brandon M. Jimenez allegedly fled from deputies after the crash, but was located hiding in heavy brush and arrested with the help of a canine. Officials say he was medically cleared before being booked into the county jail. The Dodge County Center for Arts is accepting entries for its fantasy and cartoon character exhibit through July 26th. Artists of all ages are invited to participate with artwork drop-off July 23rd through the 26th from 11 a.m. to 5 p.m. I'm Allison Beggs reporting from the Daily Dodge News Center. Submit your news tips at dailydodge.com.
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0: 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For today, sunny skies, high near 74, northwest winds around 5. Tonight, mostly clear, look for a low down to 53. Tomorrow, sunny 80 with calm winds. Friday, sunshine, high near 81 with 5 to 10 mile an hour winds out of the southwest. It's currently 59 with blue skies at 95.3 WBEV at our Beaver Dam offices. 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It is 8:11. And if I wasn't working today, I'd probably be making the turn at Horicon Hills Golf Club. Let's bring in the one and only Jim Merkel. Hello, sir.
1: Good morning.
0: What a day.
1: It is. It's going to be a great day. The, 75, 80 degrees, partly sunny, 5-6 mile an hour winds. You can't ask for a better day.
0: Yeah, no excuses with the wind, right, to impact your golf ball. 5 to 6 mile an hour winds, yeah, you can adjust a little bit, but it's not going to push your ball 20 yards.
1: Yeah, see, you're not a true golfer because there's always too much wind or not enough wind or too much sun or not enough sun. It's always weather-related when you hit that bad shot.
0: I've got about less than 2 years until I can get back into the golf rotation. I'm buying them. As soon as my kids graduate from high school, I'm buying them. You're going to see me every day at Horicon Hills.
1: Yeah, once they graduate from high school, they go away for a couple of years, and then they come back. And when they come back, they bring friends and dogs and kittens and all that stuff. So you're not over. You won't be over for a while.
0: Well, we'll see. A Horicon Hills Golf Club, Jim, tell people about it, where it's located, if they want to make a tee time today, because today's a great day to just tell the boss, I got a bunch of sales calls today. I'll be back late in the day, and then just squeeze in 9 or 18.
1: You'll be able to get your tee times for today and tomorrow and Friday. We're located in Horicon, just south of Leroy Meats off of Highway 33. So we're very easy to get to. We make it very easy to make tee times. You can call us at 920-643-2000. We'd be glad to do it over the phone. You can go to our website, HoriconHillsGolf.com, and do it there. So go ahead, look at your schedule. Play on Friday and Sunday. This Saturday we've got the outing for the firemen. They have 28 foursomes, so they filled up really well, and Saturday is going to be a hard day to get any tee times at all, but Sunday, Friday and Sunday are pretty open yet.
0: So, perfect. So get out there today, get out Friday, get out Sunday, and you'll have a great time. Course condition, what's it like right now out at Horicon Hills?
1: Well, it is a little dry. We could use a little weather. I was going to give Sherry a little lesson in the forecasting, but I think that Hometown Glass, who does a really, really good job on windows, doors, and more, since they sponsor the weather, I think I should be talking to them, and they could be doing a little rain dance. This 81 degrees for the next couple of days is perfect. Partly sunny, you got mild winds, but at night, they got to work on your night stuff. The 65 degrees with, a third of an inch of rain each night from like midnight to 3 a.m. would be perfect. So they got to fine tune this a little bit.
0: I would love that. At 11 o'clock, if it started to rain and stopped about 4 a.m. so it could soak in a little bit, and then people get out there for the first tee time and green things up. Jeff Nowicki will gladly help you out there. I'll tell him to come out to the course, and maybe what's the most elevated green that he can go out there and do a little dance tonight?
1: Probably a 13 tee box.
0: Okay, 13 tee box.
1: That would be perfect.
0: So Jeff will be out there, and we'll make it happen here sooner than later. You mentioned tee times, making them, the online tee time thing is really fantastic for you, isn't it? Being able to get her done if you want to do it that way rather than call the pro shop?
1: Yeah, a lot of people do like that.

0: We have quite a few people that make them online. It's easy for them. They can talk to their friends. Yeah. Okay, we got these options, and they can get it done right there. So it does work out really well.
1: Junior golf, how's your junior golf working out? I know you're in session two, I believe. Is that wrapping up soon, or what have you been seeing from the kids?
0: Yeah. Our last day, I believe, is today. They will have their little banquet. They will go out on the course and play. They've been playing here and there on the course the last week. They're pretty advanced. The kids are doing great. The one-on-one work with the volunteers and stuff, the kids love it, and you can they have a lot of fun.
1: Talking to Jim Merkel from Horicon Hills Golf Club. Jim, have you had any holes in ones out there recently?
0: Actually, we did. Tony Cox had one 2 days ago. And then we had a gentleman from Beaver Dam. I don't have his name off the top of my head, but he got one 2 weeks ago.
1: We
0: got
1: to add the hole in one update to our talks every week. People get holes in ones out on the course, so we can give them their love.
0: I have to congratulate Tony with his hole in one on 16, but I was really congratulatory to him until I found out it was his eighth one.
1: Eight?
0: Yeah, I was a little jealous when I heard that.
1: How many do you have?
0: How many eagles do I have?
1: How many?
0: I have six or seven eagles from 160 yards or better out.
1: Okay.
0: But I have no hole in ones. Nothing on a par three.
1: Okay. I've never eagled that way. Come close. I don't have a hole in one. Sherry's not here today. Sherry has a hole in one, Jim, so she's got that on us.
0: Oh, yeah. Well, there's a lot of people that have them on me that I consider myself to be a better golfer, but I just don't have the hole in one.
1: I was golfing as a kid at Tri-City Golf Course in Wisconsin Rapids. I don't know if you've ever been there. It used to be tied to Bullseye at one of the country club up there. And a guy left on the par three, left the flag. It wasn't like in or out, because now it's different now, but he had it like halfway in and out. You know what I'm talking about? Where like it wasn't like into the peg, so it was like leaning. And I hit a shot. It's rolling, and the way the thing was leaning, it hit the cup where it wouldn't fall in, and then it stuck on the edge because it had no place to go. And I still look at this to this day thinking, that was my one shining moment, Jim. And a guy who was careless with the pin cost me an ace and saved me a lot of money in the bar.
0: So if it would have been leaning and went in, would you give him credit for having it leaning? Because it wouldn't have gone in otherwise.
1: Well, but it didn't. But yeah, you're right. Maybe I have to give credit there. But it was like literally, it was like completely like out. So there's no way a ball could have gone into the hole. So it hit it, and then it ended up being about an inch out. It strolled straight through. I was like, oh, that's as close as I've ever been.
0: You still felt good though when you got it.
1: Oh yeah, didn't miss that tap in. How close have you been to an ace? Have you been close?
0: I have. I was in a golf outing at Hartford, and it happened to be a $10,000 prize cash, and the outing was actually an open bar outing. So at 203 yards, I hit one that you couldn't see where the bottom of the pin was because it went over the sand trap. It was rolling up, and the spotter on the other end started screaming, yeah. She was going crazy. We all got down there, and the ball was sitting an inch from the hole. And she was still screaming. And we asked her, why are you yelling? She goes, I never saw one get that close.
1: Wow. I was just told that Dwayne Slinger got the hole-in-one at Horicon from Beaver Dam. Somebody just sent me a note because they're listening to us. A lot of stuff going on. We mentioned that the Marshman Foundation, August 16th. You have a Marshman Foundation fundraiser coming up?
0: Yep, August 16th. They're still taking registration for that one. Like I said, the fireman one, that is this coming week, this coming Saturday, that filled up completely. So that's great. These events are great fundraisers for the community. The Marshman Foundation helps out the school and their capital improvements and student programs and things like that. So that's always a big one. They have tons and tons of donations for prizes, activities going on. So it's a lot of fun.
1: Great stuff.
0: Give us a call on that one.
1: Hey, and there's always a lot of fun, too, if you need some space out at Horicon Hills, whether it be class reunions, golf outings, graduation parties, if you're still doing that, baby showers.

0: or whatever you got going on, you can cater a space to help people celebrate and be comfortable?
1: Yeah, Ann does an absolutely wonderful job in coordinating all of the events. It doesn't make a difference what the event is for. She will customize it. She will help you get through everything and plan everything so that the work portion of it, we take care of everything. Everybody can have fun. It's a great opportunity. So Ann is definitely the one that takes care of all that stuff.
0: And fish fries Friday. I got to get over there, Jim. Got to get over there for the fish fry. At lunch, I'm going to be out there before the year is done. Tell us about fish fries.
1: Well, we do have fish fries for another month and a half, or mid-September. We usually stop that. But right now, we do serve the fish fries from 11 a.m. to 7:30 at night. We have a full range of fish with the cod, the shrimp, perch, poor man's, but we also do other food like burgers and sandwiches and stuff for those that don't eat fish. So it's a well-rounded menu for everybody all day long. They can golf in the morning, eat in the afternoon, take golf in the afternoon, eat in the evening. It works out really, really well.
0: Which is always a good time there. So get the fish fry. Also want to remind people, you know, last year, screw with that storm that went through in May. If you have any, people have any winning certificates from last year for anything, you're still kind of honoring those because of the way the kitchen, you know, took a while to get back going.
1: Yeah, our kitchen was closed for almost 3.5 months last year during that. If you have any other certificates from last year, we will honor them all. It doesn't make a difference if it's for food or golf or whatever. If you've got those certificates left over, bring them in. We will get those taken care of.
0: That said, we appreciate you doing that. And trivia today, Horicon Hills trivia. We got a great, I saw that, you got a dozen Srixon soft field golf balls today, Jim, to give out?
1: Yes, we do. And for the average player, the Srixon soft fields are a great ball. If you've got that 110-mile-an-hour swing, you probably don't like that ball. But most of us don't have that swing, that swing speed.
0: I swing way too hard, but I like the soft golf balls. I do. So I don't know why. Maybe I'm just a rare breed there. But so here's how it works. Our phone number is 920-885-4446. The text line is 920-887-9595. You need to call that number to answer this trivia question. First one through with the correct answer will get the prize. What is today's question, Jim? And I like that you have to make people think about these things.
1: Well, the nice thing about it is, you know, we are a golf course, and yes, Everybody thinks, okay, I'm going to prepare for this. And what, you know, is it going to be Arnold Palmer? Is it going to be Tiger Woods? What's going to be the answer? Well, if you've got that mindset, you're in the wrong area today. EAA is going on right now, so this is going to be an airplane question of the day. Matter of fact, I saw something the other day with the EAA. Did you ever see how they land the planes up there?
0: Yeah, it's amazing how they line up and how they work with the. Yeah, it is. It's quite the process.
1: It's a Congo. Congo line.
0: Yes, exactly.
1: They said it was over Portage. They had to get in line at Portage, mm-hmm, and follow it through. It's amazing to see how that works. But anyways, we digress.
0: Yes.
1: Okay, so the event is in Oshkosh. It's known and attended by air enthusiasts from all around the world. When was EAA founded? And the second part, last year, because we don't have the numbers for this year, but last year was a record amount of people for attendance at EAA. So what year did it start? When was it founded? And how many people were there last year for the registration?
0: Ballpark. We'll let people kind of get a look at that. I was going to ask you, was that a right call for Bryson last week at the Open Championship, the two-stroke penalty?
1: I didn't exactly understand some of the stuff he did there, but yes, I think the penalty was correct.
0: Yeah, I did. My question is, why didn't they do it? Shouldn't the rules official have done it right away?
1: Yes. I'm a firm believer that they got rid of the call-ins. People can't call in anymore and say, oh, I saw this on video or whatever. I think you got to.

0: No.
1: At all.
0: Okay, so, what year was EAA founded? Keep looking and send us a text or give us a call. And how many people attended last year? You can get a dozen Srixon soft field golf balls. Jim, how do people make a tee time at Horicon Hills?
1: Well, they can give us a call, and we'd love to talk to them on the phone. 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
0: Going to be a great day to go golfing. We'll get that winner and get that on Facebook. Jim Merkel, Horicon Hills Golf Club. We'll see you out on the links. Thanks.
1: Thank you.
0: See you later. Always love talking to Jim. Give us a call or send us a text with the answer. When was EAA founded? Roughly how many people went last year?
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3: 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Five Mets pitchers shut out the Brewers 4-0 Tuesday night at American Family Field. Zach Thornton gave up just three hits and six scoreless innings to earn the win. Luis Robert Jr. and Jared Young went deep for the Mets as Brandon Sproat took the loss. Series wraps up this afternoon. Logan Henderson takes on Christian Scott. 12:35, the broadcast time on 95.3. Bucks guard Braden Burries has been named to the 2026 All-NBA Summer League first team. 10th overall pick in the draft, played and started four games in Vegas for the Bucks, averaging a team-high 23.5 points, 4.5 rebounds, 4.3 assists, and two steals per game. American Legion Baseball last night. Watertown began hosting their 19U AAA Regional. Cottonwalk beat Hartland 12-2, while Watertown blanked Beloit 11-0. Landon Washitis drove in three. Calvin Hurchin, 2-for-3, a double, triple, and an RBI for Watertown. They'll face Oconomowoc in a winner's bracket game today at 4 o'clock. Beaver Dam Post 146. White Construction's 19U wrapped up their regular season. The 6-3 win over Mayville. Post 146 scored four times in the fifth to earn the victory. Jake Scharfenberg led Post 146 with a 2-for-3 effort. Tanner Schneider went 1-for-3 with two RBI. Brady Zitlow tripled and drove in a run for Mayville. Post 146, 19U will host a AA regional tournament this weekend.
4: Thursday afternoon at 1 p.m., we will be starting the regionals for the 19 AA here in Beaver Dam. We're excited to host it again. And then that runs right in through until Sunday if need be with their championship games. But, yeah, we've got five teams coming in. And, yeah, it should be a very, very exciting regional here.
3: That is Jeff Eberle, GM of Post 146 White Construction American Legion Baseball. Beaver Dam will face Kewaskum at 1 o'clock on Thursday with their first-round match. And we can watch that game on Daily Dodge TV. Meanwhile, Beaver Dam Post 146 16U baseball team continues to get ready for the state tournament in Beloit. Skipper Alex Bailey told the Dam Sports Show that pitching has been a big key for his team's run to state.
5: The pitching's dominant. It's the deepest we've been pitching-wise. I'd say we can go 6-7 deep, and I'd put our 3-4-5 up against anybody else's 3-4-5. The top two guys are very good, too, but everybody's kind of got one or two guys that they can lean on. But the difference is 3-4-5 for us.
3: Beaver Dam will face Eau Claire at 10 a.m. in Beloit Friday morning in their state tourney opener. That is your Daily Dodge Sports Center. I'm Wade Bates on 95.3 WBED.
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appreciate Kelly and the staff at Wave Hair Studio being on birthdays and anniversaries. 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Jane Buck over in the Eden area has a birthday today. Rumor has it that Teresa White is halfway to 100 today. Teresa White is 50. 885-4446 is the phone number if you would like to call in somebody's birthday, or you can send us a text at 920-887-9.

0: 9595. William Dafoe has a birthday today. Like in Platoon or Spider-Man, he's 71. David Spade, who I once met walking into Saturday Night Live, was a skateboard shop worker before he got that gig on SNL. He's 62. WWE Hall of Famer, the Heartbreak Kid, Shawn Michaels, has a birthday today as well. He is 61 years old. Other people, Selena Gomez is 34 today. And looking down the list, Don Henley is 79. Danny Glover is 80. George Clinton is 85 today. It's National Hammock Day. 44 days until we get a day off on Labor Day. Again, birthdays and anniversaries brought to you by Wave Hair Studio. Appreciate them being on board on 95.3. So we head back to the Daily Dodge News Center in Allison Beggs.
1: The Beaver Dam mayor says reconstruction of Madison Street from Chatham Street to Ruff Street will continue through fall. The city is receiving state funding for the project because the road is part of the state's highway system. The mayor says the city generally budgets $4 million annually for street work, which could include major roadway reconstruction projects as well as street rehabilitation, such as millwork and overlay work. Beaver Dam officials announced the city's employee health insurance plan will see a 0% premium increase in 2027. City leaders called the result highly unusual for municipal health insurance. The Fond du Lac County Sheriff's Office says potential evidence found during a July 16th search warrant has led to a basement excavation at the home where Bobby Joe Fritz lived before disappearing in 1983. State investigators are assisting. Firefighters quickly extinguished a garage fire in Hartford on Sunday afternoon. Officials say everyone escaped safely and no injuries were reported. The cause of the fire remains under investigation. An Illinois man is accused of leading law enforcement on a dangerous pursuit through Walworth County before crashing into a gas line that caught fire. According to the Walworth County Sheriff's Office, Brandon M. Jimenez allegedly fled from deputies after the crash, but was located hiding in heavy brush and arrested with the help of a canine. The Dodge County Center for Arts is accepting entries for its fantasy and cartoon character exhibit through July 26. Artists of all ages are invited to participate with artwork drop-off July 23rd through the 26th from 11 a.m. to 5 p.m. I'm Allison Beggs reporting from the Daily Dodge News Center. Submit your news tips at dailydodge.com.
2: Here's the handoff. Jacobs cuts it back to the end zone. Yes. Touchdown!
3: Standing up!
2: Side of the line, Jacobs cut it back to the right. It's 23-6, Green Bay. Now here's the snap. Rush on. Daniels steps up. Penalty marker down. Daniels is set. Back outside the 30-yard line. Micah Parsons.
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3: For today, we are going to see sunny skies, 74 for a high. Northwest winds at 5. Clear skies tonight, low down to 53. Thursday, sunny and 80. Calm winds. Partly cloudy Thursday night, 56. Friday, sunny and 81. The southwest winds at 5 to 10. Right now, it's currently sunny and 60 at 95.3 WBEV. Late breaking birthday. Kim Kowalski of Waterloo is celebrating a birthday today. And Tim was the winner in the Horicon Hills Golf Club Trivia. 1953 was when EAA was founded, and 704,000 people were in attendance last year. Hopefully you can get over there this week. It's always a fun time. Ebony from the Dump will always give you a fun time. She's in next on 95.3 WBEV.

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1: It is 8:41. Skies are blue. Temps are in the 60s. Great day to head to the dump in Cambry, and we got Evie from the dump this morning. Hello, Evie. How are you?
2: Good morning. I'm great.
1: You're telling me you're chasing your young son, Hank, all over the house or all over Grandma's house this morning?
2: Yeah. Yes. He keeps me on my toes.
1: Right. Great, great memories when you find him on the coffee table or something, right?
2: It is. I mean, it really is. Or when they decide they're going to just ditch their diaper and run naked, you know, like,
1: I have a child, we won't name her on the air, but from the age of about 1 to 7, we didn't have any pictures of her with clothes on. 7's kind of pushing.
2: I mean,
1: just going around the house, it's warm, you know?
2: I mean, it's just magic. It's like, you know, oh, let's have a baby. And then everything that follows, you're like, I just had no clue.
1: Well, that's why we got to get Hank working at the dump in Cambria, because you're always busy there, right?
2: Yeah, no, he definitely will work there. I'll say that. His day will come.
1: So the dump is in downtown Cambria, world famous. Now we can't. That's not hyperbole. World famous burgers at the dump now, you can say, right? Because they, you won an award recently.
2: You know, yeah, best burger through the Wisconsin Beef Council. It's really felt great, and it's been such a blessing. We've met so many new customers, which I think is the most special part. My brother does a lot of traveling. He's a travel PT, and the amount of time that he specifically makes sure he wears a dump shirt in airports and on planes, and people comment, like, almost every trip he goes on, hey, we've been there, or hey, my sister lives by there. You know, so it's just really cool. Our spread is wide, and we love it.
1: It is cool. We're heading down the home stretch for the July Burger of the Month. Stella, what's the July Burger of the Month again to refresh people? They have a few more days to enjoy.
2: Yeah, so we're doing Main Street Blues right now. So it's a whipped blue cheese, a homemade blueberry compote, and then sauteed on the grill top, onion and bacon. It's been a great seller. People love it. It's just, it's almost umami. Like, it just hits all your taste buds, and yeah, people are loving it. But we have just a few days left, and we're going to start voting tomorrow evening for our August comeback burger. So everyone should watch Facebook and, you know, give us a vote so we know what you want to see next month.
1: So you're doing in 2026, looking back at some of the greatest burgers from each month that people are voting, and you're bringing them back. Look, without revealing what the burgers are up for bids for August, do you think there's a favorite in there, or there are a bunch of them that had fantastic reviews? They all get great reviews, but is there one that you think is a favorite for August?
2: No, I think there's a couple that are a favorite. Okay. So I think it's going to be a neck and neck. Which is always fun because, you know, everyone's like, no. And then other people are like, yes, but we love it. And then, you know, gearing up too. I know 2027 seems far away, but this weather today has me thinking it's fall. But heading into 2027, we're going to start with a fresh lineup. So we're getting excited for that too.
1: Are you working ahead at all, or is it something you're not allowed to, like, say, I think this will be a good one for February?
2: No, we're working ahead, but no, nothing's been like aligned to a time of year yet or anything like that. But the list of ideas is never ending, you know.
1: Have you ever had a burger with spaghetti on it?
2: No.
1: With a meatball. How about a meatball?
2: No.

0: No, we haven't. But what month would you do? Would you go September? What I mean,
1: I don't know. I'm just trying to think of an obscure thing to throw on a burger that you never had. So,
0: yeah, well, I know my ideas just, you know, they come out of nowhere and I have just a big list. And so if people have ideas too, we're not ever against that. We just, any ideas are great, you know, so.
1: What's the spiciest you could get on a burger where people would enjoy it? Because you can't go too spicy, can you, on it? Because some people's taste buds don't go. Or have you had flaming hot burgers as the burger of the month?
0: We've had some spicy ones. Honestly, Jack is our radar for that because he doesn't love spice, and I would like spice it to the max if it was up to me.
1: Yes.
0: So, like, I'll put a little bit of spice, and he's like, "Ooh, that's hot." And I'm like, "No, it's really not." So, like, I'm kind of a heat gauge a little bit, but Jack's like the final, like, that's too spicy.
1: I had a burger yesterday that had raw onions and cooked and fried onions on.
0: Yeah, and people like double dipping like that.
1: Hey, when not only can you enjoy great food at the dump, you got Elwood Lee showing up here this weekend.
0: Yes, we do, a Beaver Dam native. I have such a special place in my heart for Elwood Lee. I've known him a long time and just really fun to watch. And so we love having him at the dump. He's been coming to the dump since I can remember.
1: Oh, he's great.
0: And playing his music, you know. So, yeah, 5 o'clock, let's pack the terrace for him and support him. It's going to be beautiful weather and give him a great night.
1: You know, I would say if we did a Mount Rushmore of local entertainers, a very good chance Elwood would be one of the faces on there because he's been around for a while, done a great job, always gives his time. He was at the America 250 celebration. He's at different places. He does it all, and he's so great to watch and entertain, right?
0: Yeah, and not only is he a great entertainer, he's just an amazing human, too. I mean, you know, but you guys could maybe paint another mural in Beaver Dam somewhere.
1: For Elwood?
0: Mount Rushmore and put him on there.
1: I'm going to talk to Jeff Hall about that. Maybe that's something he can work on. Get the Mount Rushmore of local entertainers.
0: It would be kind of cool for, like, the music scene, you know?
1: It would. The dump run is about a month, little over a month away, or about a month away, and people can get their information on the dump run coming up soon?
0: Yeah, so we do have information on our website, thedumpbarwi.com, Facebook as well. But just general overview, dump run packets go on sale Saturday, August 1st. We have camping in the park again this year for anyone that wants to come enjoy all the live music and festivities of the day. You know, head down right to the park. You can camp overnight. We have 4 different food trucks coming in, 3 different bands, and Cancel Out Cancer of Columbia County is handling all of the auction items. We're still taking donations for them. So if you want to directly help a family impacted by cancer, the dump run is a huge time to do that. So, yeah, it's coming up.
1: Well, Evie, if people want to learn anything more about the dump run, when you're open, what do they need to do? Where can they go?
0: Yeah, I would just go to our Facebook page or thedumpbarwi.com. But just a general overview, we're open every day at 11, and we're always there to serve you. So just head on over.
1: Wings night tonight as well. Don't forget about that.
0: Yep, wings. And two, just for people, the dump run is Saturday, August 22nd, and we do not open our grill that day. I always feel terrible when people show up, but we do shut our grill down that day for the event, and it's all for a great cause. So either come see us on the 21st, or we'll be back at it on the 23rd.
1: So it's 1 month from today is the dump run.
0: Yeah. Yeah, it is.
1: Evie?
0: And it's our 22nd annual on the 22nd, so it's like the dump run's golden birthday.
1: It is. Jack will buy a couple more gold rings for you and him and the staff, right?
0: Maybe.
1: Maybe you should all dye. Well, your hair is already golden. Maybe everybody else can dye their hair blonde for the golden anniversary.
0: Something. We're going to have to bling out. We're going to all have to bling out or something.
1: Yes. Evie, I appreciate you. The dump bar, WI.com, the dump on Facebook. Appreciate it. I've got 2 $10 gift certificates to the dump. Evie, I'll let you go and I'll take the calls because they're going to block us out here. Have a great day.
0: You too. Thanks, Wade. Bye-bye.
1: See you later. 885-4446. If you would like a $10 gift certificate to the dump. And if

0: you've won in the last 90 days, please let somebody else get through. Let's go. I'm going to take one caller on the air. Who is this?
1: This is Judy.
0: Judy, where are you calling from?
1: Beaver Dam.
0: Oh, Judy, hang on the line. You got through. You got yourself a dump certificate, all right? They got to get some more information.

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1: Diane and Judy brought home certificates to the dump, so appreciate everybody that called. Every line in the house gets locked up when we give away those dump certificates. So you can try again next week. And if you won in the last 90 days, that's somebody else. So many people want to get those certificates to the dump. Spread the love a little bit. Speaking of spreading the love, there is a great opportunity for you if you're a pizza person. 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Big day today. Sierra and Nick are hosting our final Brewers bus trip today. Brewers and Mets will wrap up their series. 12:35, the broadcast time on 95.3 WBEV. It should be a good time. Another sold-out Brewers bus trip. They'll be heading out from the Slumberland parking lot. We'll be in the Slumberland parking lot on Friday because Stacy, the girl next door with the big box store, hosting us for another brat fry. Get the Pernats drink, or Pernats brat and a drink for just $2. So a lot going on with that. The Washington County Fair is going on. I'll have some updates of me wandering the Washington County Fair as the day goes along as well. Don't forget tomorrow we'll have Beaver Dam Post 146 Regional Baseball as they host the AA Regionals, 1 o'clock, Beaver Dam and Kewaskum. Appreciate Allison Beggs for doing the news and sitting in for a few segments while Sherry was doing more important things when it comes to the business side of our company, and Sherry will be back tomorrow. Now, rumor has it tomorrow at 7:35, if you heard last week, at the Radio Park Rumble on August 22nd, I'm going to be in the corner of Beaver Dam's own Baker Boys. Wally is going to be in the corner of BOW. You saw him wrestling some no-holds-barred matches. And whoever's team loses is going to lose their hair on their head and their facial hair. Well, we're going to hear from BOW tomorrow on the show. Simon will be back in as well from Frozen Tundra Wrestling. Also, the Duncan match game is tomorrow, and we'll have a bit more fun as well. It is a 6:56. Hometown Today is coming up next. Looks like America's Little Miss contestant is going to be on as well. Have a great day, everybody. This is 95.3 WBEV. 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
4: From ABC News, I'm Sherry Preston. President Trump saying on social media this morning that for every ship shot at in the Strait of Hormuz, the U.S. will destroy one Iranian bridge or power plant. The warning coming after another wave of strikes overnight and after alerts were issued in Bahrain and Saudi Arabia. Today, the president attends the dignified transfer of remains at Dover Air Force Base for the four most recent soldiers killed in the war.
5: The wife of 30-year-old Sergeant Michael Swinton of North Carolina telling ABC News he was an amazing husband and father to his two young children. The father of 25-year-old First Lieutenant Tyler Feehan tells ABC, "Our hearts are shattered," calling his son and the others who were killed our heroes.
4: ABC's Martha Raddatz and Iman Jordan. This hour, the family of Nolan Wells is releasing the results of an independent autopsy conducted on the 18-year-old who died after attending a 4th of July boat excursion on one of Mississippi's barrier islands with friends. Family attorney Benjamin Crump.
6: Somebody saw something. Somebody knows something. There were almost 300, 400 people. Somebody knows something.
4: Police say Wells drowned. The autopsy by the family says the cause and manner of death are undetermined. Tropical storm Bertha taking aim at Louisiana's Gulf Coast. ABC's Victor Okendo in New Orleans.
7: We met residents preparing to secure their homes, loading up on sandbags. They have been through their share of storms in New Orleans. They tell us they'd rather be prepared than caught off guard. As Bertha approaches, some of those gusts could top 35 miles an hour. The heaviest of the rain will be south of us. Some areas could see 6 inches, and that could lead to flooding. We'll likely see some thunderstorms as well. 1 to 4 feet of storm surge is possible.
4: New data from the CDC shows a confirmed 4,173 lab-confirmed cases of cyclosporiasis. This is ABC News.
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1: The Beaver Dam mayor says reconstruction of Madison Street from Chatham Street to Ralph Street will continue through fall. The city is receiving state funding for the project because the road is part of the state's highway system. The mayor says the city generally budgets $4 million annually for street work, which could include major roadway reconstruction projects as well as street rehabilitation, such as mill work and overlay work. Beaver Dam officials announced the city's employee health insurance plan will see a 0% premium increase in 2027. City leaders called the result highly unusual for municipal health insurance. The Fond du Lac County Sheriff's Office says potential evidence found during a July 16th search warrant has led to a basement excavation at the home where Bobby Joe Fritz lived before disappearing in 1983. State investigators are assisting. An Illinois man is accused of leading law enforcement on a dangerous pursuit through Walworth County before crashing into a gas line that caught fire. According to the Walworth County Sheriff's Office, Brandon M. Jimenez allegedly fled from deputies after the crash, but was located hiding in heavy brush and arrested with the help of a canine. The Dodge County Center for Arts is accepting entries for its fantasy and cartoon character exhibit through July 26. Artists of all ages are invited to participate with artwork drop-off July 23rd through the 26th from 11 a.m. to 5 p.m. I'm Allison Beggs reporting from the Daily Dodge News Center. Submit your news tips at dailydodge.com.
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3: Sunshine mixed with clouds at times today, with daytime highs approaching 74. Winds out of the north, 5 to 10 miles per hour. Lows dip down to about 53. Tonight, ample sunshine expected. Tomorrow, daytime highs approaching 79. Lots of sunshine Friday, with daytime highs approaching 81. 86 Saturday. I'm meteorologist Jennifer Wojcicki on 95.3 WBEV, powered by Daily Dodge. Right now, 61.
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0: 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And I'm very excited this morning. We are joined by Avery Powers ahead of what is going to be a very fun stretch for you. Avery, first of all, can you tell us a little bit about what this event that you're doing, this pageant that you are representing Wisconsin for? Please tell us what this is.
1: America's Little Miss is a pageant about being yourself. It is about inner versus outer beauty. It is about the opportunities and friendship and leadership and everything, the overall experience itself.
0: Well, so I was curious because when I first heard about this, America's Little Miss, I saw pageant and I started thinking about a lot of the pageants that you would have seen in the past. The way you're describing it, it's very different than that. This is much more about like the inner beauty versus that outwards beauty. What sort of things do they have you do?
1: It is a non-glitz, so they don't care about all like the fake hair and all like the fake teeth and all the makeup on. It's about presenting yourself, showing your confidence, showing who you are, and just having fun, making friends and everything.
0: Well, and Avery, I'd love to find out who you are. So can you tell us a little bit about your journey, how we got to this point of deciding that you did want to do this?
1: My mom brought it up to me, thankfully, because I love dresses and I love dressing up. It's really fun for me. And my mom brought it up and I'm like, oh, that is really cool. And I'd really absolutely love to do that because when I was younger, I always loved dressing up in little princess outfits. And I always thought, wow, one day I might be on a stage.
0: And that's how it started. And now all of a sudden now, years later, we have the opportunity for this. And I got to imagine it's been so exciting to be being able to be representing the state of Wisconsin in an event like this.
1: Yes, I am very happy to.
0: I can imagine. Being the person that gets to go out there and actually goes on stage, do the things that you love to do. And I imagine, are there like questions and like they ask you things as well, like at other pageants?
1: Yes, there is a part in there where they ask you questions, but there is a lot of, in a way, like runways. So you get to dress up in dresses and just have fun, show off your confidence and everything.
0: So what is your favorite part when you get to go out there and you're on the stage? Is it just being around your friends and being able to celebrate each other? Or what's the thing that you love to do about this most?
1: I love making friends. That is like I absolutely love doing. I love cheering people on and making everybody feel good.
0: So in this process, have you had a chance to meet any of the other contestants that are going to be, or is it when you get to the actual event, that's when you're going to get to meet most of these people?
1: I actually get to meet them all when I'm there, and I have made a friend. She unfortunately can't make it this year, but she can make it next year, thankfully.
0: Well, that's good. You get to represent for both of you this year. That's a good space to be, right? Help out your friend. Let's get it done together.
1: Yeah.
0: Well, Avery, I want to take a quick break today, but I do, when we come back, I'd love to dive into what we're doing to prepare, what we're looking forward to, all the exciting things that are going to come up with America's Little Miss, if I got it right. Thank you very much. Avery, you're going to be good to hang out with me for a little bit then?
1: Absolutely.
0: Sounds like a good plan. We'll be back with more Avery Powers here on Hometown Today, here on 95.3 WBEV, powered by Daily Dodge.
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2: 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Wally Lukashinsky here with Avery Powers, who is the Wisconsin representative for America Little Miss. And can, again, for people that are not or haven't heard yet, can you tell us a little bit about what this pageant is, what it's supposed to mean?
7: It is an anglet, so it is about friendship, leadership, and all the opportunities to make friends and everything.
2: And you were telling me a little bit during the break, because there's a lot of community things that you have to do in preparation for this, and you have to be doing a lot of good things to help out other people as well, which I have no doubt, talking to you, that you have a lot of fun doing. Can you tell us a little bit about what you have been doing in the community to prepare?
7: I have collected stuff for animal shelters, and I have helped animal shelters. I collect and make lunches / snacks for seniors and disabled people in the community. I've also helped out with the corn roast at Tractor Supply in Waupun.
2: Nice. We love a good corn roast around here. So what made you decide that these were the events that you wanted to do and help out in the community?
7: I genuinely just love helping people. I am a huge animal person. I have many pets at home.
2: Ooh, you have to tell us what the pets are now.
7: I have a couple cats, two dogs, and three birds.
2: Do you have a favorite, or is it like you can't pick a favorite? They're all my favorite.
7: They're all my favorite,
2: but you have one, right?
7: I have one. His name's Jerry. He is a green sheet conure.
2: Oh, that's fantastic. So, all right, you actually went with the bird is your favorite versus the cats or dogs.
7: Yes.
2: That's unique. Well, so you have this animal passion, too, that you want to help out not only people, but help out animals here in the community. What's that looked like for you?
7: Helping people just makes me absolutely happy, and I love seeing people happy for me.
2: Well, you were telling me, too, and I know it probably doesn't necessarily count as the community side yet, but you also have been learning sign language.
7: Yes, I absolutely have a huge passion for sign language, and I hope to be a sign language interpreter or a sign language teacher.
2: That's fantastic. So you want to actually work with people that have that difficulty communicating with other people. Where did that come from? When did you decide that you're like, I want to be learning sign language? I really want to be able to help these people that are looking for that person to connect with.
7: I was in fourth grade, around fourth grade, and I seen some people signing, and I'm like, wow, that's like really interesting. And I started going with it, and I just started signing a lot, and it clicked over any other language I've ever tried. And it just became something relaxing, and I really want to do this because I want to like spread it out in the world so more people will do it and connect with more people.
2: Would you mind? Because for people who are watching Daily Dodge TV, you did the, hi, my name is Avery before. Can you show me what that looks like?
7: Yes. Hi, my name is A-Y-B-R-E-E.
2: See, and you're smarter than me, too, to spell it out that way, because I would have been flying, and it would have just been like, oh, that's just all Avery. No, that's all individual letters that you're doing.
7: Yes.
2: Whew. Oh, man. Well, good for you, because I struggle learning English, let alone trying to learn a second language.
7: Yeah, I could never click with any other languages like I could with sign language.
2: Well, I'm excited to hear how that goes. Obviously, that's a passion down the road, but looking at what's happening right now, too, this is exciting. If I probably haven't done a good enough job to reflect this yet. For America's Little Miss, you're representing the state of Wisconsin. It's not like you're representing Waupun or Beaver Dam and there's a million other Wisconsin. You are the representative for the state of Wisconsin. Where is this event taking place and when does this take place?
7: At the end of the month, I go from the 30th to the 1st, it takes place in the Dells by the Kalahari, or in the Kalahari.
2: Do you know how the schedule looks? Do you have, like, fun plans yet, or are you kind of like, we'll see what they have me do once I get there?
7: Mostly I'll see what they have me do, but I do plan on having some fun going to the mall, maybe go swimming.
2: You should. You're at Kalahari, after all. I'd be going down. You a water slide person, or are you more of the, you know what, I'm good. I'm going to do, like, Lazy River in the pool.
7: I am a big person for going under the water just to look around and have fun.
2: I remember those days. I don't have it anymore. I feel like the lungs are going to explode after like 3 seconds down there.
7: Yes.
2: So outside of having a lot of fun when you're there, I imagine this is over the course of a few days that you mentioned, it's probably wall to wall of like different activities and things you're doing too. What does the actual competition look like? You mentioned there's runways, but what else happens?
7: Everything that happens is that you get to dress up in fun dresses and show off, like, your confidence and everything. And there's a interview thing there that they give you questions like, what's your favorite animal? Or, like, what do you do for fun? And everything like that.
2: Let's give you a little practice then. What is your favorite animal?
7: My favorite animals, I have a couple, are green sheet conure, snow leopard, and silver foxes.
2: Ooh, so that's two different of the Arctic animals there, too. The snow leopards, always when I would go home at the Pittsburgh Zoo, was the first animal you would see, and they would always be hiding up under the cave in the summertime, but I always thought it was the coolest thing. Why snow leopard?
7: Snow leopards, for me, are just very majestic, and I love their colors, and the noises they make are very calming and everything.
2: See, I've never heard that be the reason for a snow leopard like before. You like the sounds. I don't even know what they make.
7: I have heard they are very, they have like a deep meow, and it's like kind of just like.

0: doing for fun? We are in the summer months. Do you have any, like, I want to go to a pool on my off day. I want to go for a bike ride. What do you like to do for fun?
1: I like hanging out with my friends, and I also like figure skating if the rinks are open. I also enjoy drawing, crocheting, and a lot of other things, gaming.
0: Oh, so yeah, you've got a busy slate. You just have to kind of figure out what you're doing each day.
1: Yes.
0: Figure skating, though, you were mentioning that's where you might even want to tie in some of your sign language in the future, because you do love to compete in athletics as well.
1: Yes, I would like to help branch out and help kids who would love to figure skate, but they might think they can't if they have a disability, and I want them to feel welcome.
0: Well, that's great, and it makes sense, too, that you are the Wisconsin representative for America's Little Miss, because I love how this contest or this pageant is different, and it's more of glorifying the lesser outside things of a competition. It's more about the intangibles on the inside, how you treat people, how you present yourself. How has it been for you to have to go up there and be your own number one fan for a little bit? That's got to be a little weird.
1: Yes, it can feel strange, but you kind of just have to like build up all the confidence and just go out there and be like, you shine.
0: Yeah. Well, the tiara and the sash, I imagine that's, if I was wearing one of those, I feel like I'd be walking around with a little extra like pep in my step. My shoulders would be back. Does that almost like give you like almost like a superhero outfit of confidence that maybe isn't there in a normal day?
1: Yes, actually. I feel like I do tend to be shy, but I do feel like it does give me some more confidence than usual in daily stuff.
0: So you mentioned friends. Making friends is one of the things that you like most about doing what you do.
1: Yes.
0: Beyond that, how cool is it to go out there and show for other girls out there, hey, you don't have to worry about the glam stuff all the time. Focus on being the best person you can be, and you're going to be rewarded for it.
1: Yes. I'd want people to know, just be yourself. Don't be someone you can't be. You're just shine the way you want to, and show people that, hey, I'm here, I'm confident.
0: Is this something, do you think down the road too, that you'd want to keep doing? Is this your last hurrah, or where do you stand with this going forward?
1: I am loving the pageant, and I am not fully sure if I want to keep going after this.
0: But I don't blame you. That's a lot of work. It's got to take time to figure out if you want to make a time commitment like this every year.
1: Yeah.
0: Well, how long have you had to actually prepare for this?
1: It does take a lot to prepare and everything. You got to make sure you have everything to get ready, and then it's the trip down. The trip down can be actually very fun, seeing everything on the way, all the cool stuff that you don't usually see around here.
0: Well, and you get to go to the Dells for basically, it's a competition, sure, but you get to meet a bunch of new great people. You're going to get to have a lot of bunch of fun. I imagine this has been something you've been looking forward to for a long time now.
1: Yes. When I was younger, I absolutely love this kind of stuff, and I still do.
0: Well, and we were talking before about school. I was not the best student. Do you have a favorite subject that you like to learn?
1: Besides sign language, I like art class, and I like science and math.
0: Oh, science and math, too?
1: Yeah.
0: That's not what I expected after hearing art. That's impressive. See, I can't, even to this day, I look back and I can remember my dad trying to teach me long division, and he threw up like 50 numbers in a row, and he's like, it's the same thing. And I'm like, Dad, come on, I don't know what I'm doing here.
1: Yes, it can be hard. It's like, what am I doing?
0: Well, good for you. So a good student, you're doing great things in the community, and this contest is coming up here in, wow, that's about a week away now.
1: Yes.
0: Are you ready? How excited are we?
1: I am very, very, very excited, but I am also nervous.
0: Oh, don't be nervous. You're going to do great. Plus, think about how great that drive home is going to feel after all the hard work is rewarded one way or another. You get to take a deep breath, and then you get to enjoy your summer for a little bit.
1: True, but sometimes it can also be a little sad because it's like you met so many people and then you're leaving.
0: Well, at least it's 2026 now. If it was 20 years ago and we were doing one of these, it'd be writing a postcard once every

0: be like 3 months that they're getting these things. You can at least stay in contact with your friends now, I imagine.
1: Yeah, true. That is very true.
0: So it may be sad, but we're not there yet. We got 8 days of fun or 9 days of fun before we get the sadness at the end of it. But, Avery, before we say goodbye today, is there anything else that we should know about or you'd like to let people know about the event or yourself?
1: I'd like to let people know that just be yourself and love yourself and show your confidence every day.
0: Well said. Avery, it's been a pleasure talking with you this morning. You got a lot of fans here at the station. We'll be rooting you on. And no matter what comes, you'll represent Wisconsin very well. So thank you very much.
1: Thank you.
0: Absolutely. And we are going to take a quick break now. We'll come back. It'll be Cale Zomer and Wally Lukashinsky here on Hometown Today. That's next on 95.3 WBEV, powered by Daily Dodge.
2: ABC News, I'm Sherry Preston. Christine Wansley, mother of 18-year-old Nolan Wells, asking for help as an independent autopsy lists her son's manner and cause of death as undetermined.
3: You don't find too many genuine people like him, so to lose that life at such a young age under these circumstances has been absolutely difficult, which is why we've gone this route. There's so many people out in the public asking all of these questions. But the only question that we have is what happened to our son.
2: Nolan Wells died after a 4th of July boat excursion with friends on one of Mississippi's barrier islands. His friends returned home, but he died. President Trump saying on social media this morning that for every ship shot at in the Strait of Hormuz, the U.S. will destroy one bridge or power plant in Iran. The warning coming after another wave of strikes.

0: Another wave of strikes on Iran, and after alerts were issued in Bahrain and Saudi Arabia. This is ABC News.
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2: Now, this news update on Wisconsin Radio Network. I'm Matt Kelly. A former Walmart in Milwaukee will not be the site of a new data center. Raymond Newport reports.
3: The City Plan Commission on Monday approved a plan for the site at Midtown Center that would not have a, quote, computational research facility. The site that has long sat dormant will instead host the new Capital Branch Library and a self-storage facility. The news that developers might be opening a data center in the city brought criticism from residents at recent open houses, and developers dropped the plans. Raymond Newport, Wisconsin Radio Network.
2: If the person you already voted for in the August primary has dropped out of the race, you may not get a do-over. The Democratic Party of Wisconsin wants the State Elections Commission to rescind guidance that bars voters from changing their absentee ballots if their preferred candidate has withdrawn. Two Democrats have quit the primary, while a third is back in after his earlier withdrawal. This is Wisconsin Radio.
4: Brewers blanked for just the fourth time this season. They fell to the Mets 4-0 Tuesday night at AmFam Field. I'm Bill Scott with sports. Brewers had their four-game win streak snapped as New York's Zach Thornton tossing six innings of shutout ball for his first Major League win. Cubs rolled to an 11-2 win over the Tigers. Angels 5, Cardinals 1, and the Reds over the Mariners 4-2. Midwest League Wisconsin fell to South Bend 5-2. Beloit knocked off Quad Cities 8-5. Bucks guard Brayden Burries has been named to the 2026 NBA All-Summer League first team. The 10th overall pick in the 26 NBA draft played and started in four games for the Bucks, averaging a team-best 23.5 points a game, 4.5 rebounds, and 4.3 assists. The Packers gearing up for the start of training camp as rookies report Monday. Veteran players will start Tuesday. First full squad workout is Wednesday. 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
6: Sunshine mixed with clouds at times. Today, with daytime highs approaching 74. Winds out of the north, 5 to 10 miles per hour. Lows dip down to about 53. Tonight, ample sunshine expected. Tomorrow, daytime highs approaching 79. Lots of sunshine Friday, with daytime highs approaching 81. 86 Saturday. I'm meteorologist Jennifer Wojcicki on 95.3 WBEV, powered by Daily Dodge. Right now, 61.
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6: 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Huge thank you and shout out again to Avery Powers coming in here just a little bit ago, telling us a little bit about America's Little Miss and her future contestancy in this next week, representing the great state of Wisconsin, Kale. So very, very cool and excited for Avery.
2: Did you just say contestancy?
6: Yeah, I think that's a fun word.
2: Is that a real word?
6: I don't know. Sometimes I like to do that.
2: Well, if it wasn't, it is now.
6: It should. Doesn't it sound pretty good?
2: It is a real word. We need to keep a dictionary, a Wally dictionary.
6: Yeah, well, I always thought when I was younger that it was, I've got like Yogi Berra-isms, and I didn't realize that. You get a little Yogi-isms in your day, so unfortunately, that's what you got there.
2: All right, well, fair enough. Contestancy. I'm going to remember that one. I'll tell you what, Wally. Yesterday was National Junk Food Day. We talked about that a little bit yesterday, and we were talking about our favorite junk food, which, by the way, you'll be proud to know. I know yesterday you said, listen, if I get out there to the Washington County Fair tomorrow for the damn sports show and you haven't enjoyed some junk food, you're going to be disappointed. You are not disappointed. I did, and we're going to talk a little bit more about Washington County Fair in our next segment, but I did take advantage, and I did treat myself to a maple bacon sundae yesterday.
6: Charlie was telling me that, and it couldn't have been more than 10 seconds after you left, the wind direction changed, and all of a sudden we got hit in the face with the maple bacon smell, and I'm like, oh my goodness. We were in a hurry. I'm going to do that today.
2: Yeah, it was too dangerously close to our booth out there, so that was good. Looking forward to being back out there tomorrow. On the note of National Junk Food Day, one of the things we didn't get to talk about yesterday is I have a list.
6: Okay.
2: I have a list of some highly debated, controversial junk foods.
6: What makes these controversial?
2: And, well, you're going to see. And we're going to play a little junk food yay or nay. So I'm going to give you each of these one by one, and you're going to tell me yay, you're a fan, nay, don't want anything to do with it.
6: Simple as that, or do you want an explanation?
2: I mean, if you feel so inclined to give an explanation, maybe a few of these might require one, but I think you're going to see what I mean with controversial with this very first one.
6: I'm ready.
2: Yay or nay, candy corn.
6: No, nay. Couldn't it be harder, nay.
2: Thank you. Oh, I was so nervous about your answer.

0: around that one. To those of you who like candy corn, I've got like a softened candle in my office I can throw some sugar on if you'd like to chew on it. I mean, it's basically the same thing. All right, so nay on the candy corn.
1: Last thing on that, I've always said this, and I mean it with my sincerity, there should be two Americas, and it should be candy corn America and non-candy corn America.
0: Candy corn America. By the way,
1: let's all live by our own devices here.
0: To me, controversial take here, I'm probably going to get a lot of hate mail for this. Like, it's candy corn's bad enough. Fine, if you're that, whatever. I think the like, candy corn, like, other versions of candy corn are even worse. Like, the pumpkins, it's just...
1: There's candy corn pumpkins?
0: Yeah, it's like they're like little pumpkins, but they're made out of the same thing as candy corn.
1: Get out of here.
0: I don't know about that. Okay, next one. Circus peanuts.
1: Get out of here again. Nay. Nay.
0: You're not going to like me.
1: Kale, what in the world are you doing?
0: It's marshmallow, dude. It's marshmallow.
1: I'm an American.
0: It's marshmallow. How can I say no? Listen, it's not my favorite form of marshmallow, but it's marshmallow.
1: It's not the same. I maintain it.
0: Okay. Well, I'm a yay on circus peanut. I was curious which way we were going to go on that one. All right. Kind of on a similar note, Peeps.
1: Oh, I see. I'm a big fan of Peeps, though.
0: Okay. Now, would you eat them year-round, or is it like they have a special place in your heart in the spring around Easter?
1: I would tell you I'd usually eat it more around spring or Easter. The caveat to this, and this is where I get people that 20% of people understand the logic of my madness. The 80% don't. My mom would always do this when I was growing up around Easter. She would poke holes in the Peeps bag and let them get hard. And I go stale Peeps every single year. Stale Peeps are better.
0: I knew you and I were too much alike.
1: You're a stale Peep guy, too?
0: I'm a stale Peep guy.
1: Come on.
0: Yeah. I am. I will say. Do you prefer the chicks or the bunnies?
1: I prefer chicks.
0: Okay, I'm with you there. I don't really care for. I just like the original. Just the original yellow chicks. Not really a big fan of any of the other ones they've made. The only exception that I do like that they've made recently in the last couple of years is the s'mores Peeps. Not gonna lie, those are not bad.
1: I haven't tried those because I'm similar to you. I'm like, I already know what I like with Peeps.
0: Yeah.
1: Let's just run the football, do the same thing.
0: All right. Next one on the list, black licorice.
1: Get out of here. I'm going to hate all these.
0: Big nay.
1: Big nay. I'm actually buying Good and Plenty's for my friend's dad who's turning like 68. And I'm like,
0: youngest person alive to buy a box of Good and Plenty's. Here's what's weird for me. With black licorice, I don't necessarily like actual black licorice.
1: Kale, be careful.
0: But I like black licorice flavored things. Is that weird? Like, you know, when Easter comes around and you got jelly beans, and somebody's like, I don't like the black licorice jelly beans. I'll eat them. I'll eat those. So I don't really eat just straight up black licorice, but like black licorice jelly beans. What else is out there? I don't really mind that.
1: See, it's funny that you say that because we play an annual game on Easter every year when parents actually send me a container of jelly beans, and we play this game called Jelly Bean Roulette. And everybody blindfolds themselves one at a time, and you eat jelly beans, and the last person standing without having the black licorice wins.
0: Oh, interesting.
1: Put in like $5, everybody. Somebody wins like $25. It's great.
0: We play a very different jelly bean roulette. We get the whatever those weird ones are that have the mix of regular flavors and like...
1: It's like Birdie Bots every flavored beans.
0: Yeah. Right, correct. Yeah, that's... I don't do it, but all the cousins, you know, all the kids get together and do that. I'm like, I don't... Like, that, I remember last year we were up there like, oh, nope, this one's vomit. I'm like, how are you not, like,
1: this one's
0: right
1: earwax.
0: Now? It's unbelievable.
1: Cool.
0: All right, next one on the list, fruitcake.
1: I could do fruitcake, but it's not, if there's other options, it's not where I go first.
0: Okay, I'm a big nay. I think it's a texture thing.
1: It's fair.
0: It's just, if fruit is going to be mixed with a bread product, they've got to, like, it can't be that embedded in it.
1: It's
0: going to be like strawberries on top of shortcake, you know? Okay, Necco wafers.
1: Are those like the vanilla wafers?
0: No, Necco wafers are like the little candies that are like very chalky, very, very thin. They come in like a roll.
1: I actually don't know if I know what you're talking about. What do they call them? I'm going to Google this, see if I know.
0: NECCO wafers.
1: Necco wafers. Let's see if I've ever even had one of these. I've never tried.
0: Never had those?
1: It's just like they're like Tums, aren't they?
0: Yeah, pretty much.
1: Why would anybody say this is what I want to spend my money on?
0: I don't know. I think now the only reason anybody buys them is for the nostalgia because they were so popular back, you know, way back in the day. They're just a nostalgia.
1: The Great Depression's over, guys. It's time to graduate.
0: Yeah, they didn't have Skittles back then. So.
1: We would always tell my grandfather was spam. Like, dude, like we got why you were doing it before. You don't have to keep doing this, man.
0: All right. Similarly to that, how about the Valentine's conversation hearts?
1: Those are awful too. Chalky again.
0: I will say they make a new version with the fruity flavors. I do enjoy those.
1: Ooh.
0: Those are good.
1: So they're not chalky anymore? They're more gummy?
0: Well, you can get either version. So you can get, they're both still kind of chalky, but the original are still very, very dry and like more crunchy. The fruity they're chalky, but they're a little bit softer.
1: It sounds like it's a little less bad.
0: Yeah, a little less bad. Okay, how about Twizzlers?
1: I'm a good Twizzler guy. As long as it's not the black licorice, I'm in.
0: All right. I'm right there with you. I love a good Twizzler. Similar item, Red Vines licorice.
1: I see anybody out there who's a loser like me, a very Potter musical was this series that was done. It was like this off-screen YouTube group that turned out to be really big. But anyways, they had it as like a key component of the show, Red Vines. So, as a bit, my sister and I started buying them until I realized they're even better than Twizzlers.
0: I'm so glad you said that. I literally have a bag of Red Vines at my desk right now, and I feel like 95% of the people I meet are like, who likes Red Vines? And I'm like, me.
1: You are not alone. This is a safe place. But yeah, I mean, what can't Red Vines do?
0: I know, exactly. All right, how about Smarties?
1: In a pinch.
0: Okay.
1: In a pinch.
0: Yeah, I'm kind of neutral on those. How about the candy buttons on the piece of paper that you peel off and eat?
1: Those are fine, but I felt like they were too much work.
0: They were a lot of work for not a lot of candy, weren't they?
1: Yeah, and then really it's not even like elite candy where I'm like justifying it. I'm like, I kind of feel bad about myself the farther I get into this paper.
0: Yeah. How about the circus animal cookies, like the frosted animal cookies?
1: I would rather have animal crackers without frosting.
0: Okay.
1: But I love an animal cracker.
0: I liked the old school version when I was a kid. They have 100% changed the recipe, and they're not. I've never had one these days recently that tastes anything like what the ones tasted like when I was a kid. I mean, they probably had arsenic in them. What was that?
1: No, the one you're talking about weren't the ones. They're almost like paper thin versus now they're a little bit wider and thicker and more shortbready.
0: Sort of, yeah. Yeah, they're right there. The white and pink frosted, you know, frosting coated with the sprinkles on them.
1: Oh, I'm sorry to hear that change. I didn't realize.
0: I'm sure they probably had arsenic in them when I was a kid, but they were still better.
1: It builds character.
0: How about Cool Ranch Doritos?
1: They're great. Nacho cheese better.
0: They're kind of a tie for me. I just love Doritos in general. There's a new garlic parmesan out.
1: Ooh, I haven't tried that yet.
0: So good.
1: Maybe with ketchup.
0: Grape soda.
1: I love anything grape.
0: You do?
1: I love anything grape.
0: I hardly ever drink anything grape flavored, but when I do have a grape soda, there's something very nostalgic about it. Because I used to drink orange and grape soda all the time as a kid. By the way, grape soda tastes nothing like grapes, but it does taste like the color purple. And I have no idea how to explain that.
1: 99% of things that are flavored grape don't taste grape. They're the color purple. And I guess the color purple is just something I like.
0: I would argue the same thing for watermelon flavored items. None of them actually taste like watermelon, but whatever it is, I love the flavor.
1: I'd say the same with banana. I think you can almost go down the list.
0: You know, that's very fair. Banana. I mean, cherry. Yeah. All right. There's
1: it's like you. It looks enough and it reminds you enough of a banana.
0: Somebody at some point. I would be curious who, like, at some point in 1940, like, sat down and decided what each of these fruits would taste like if they were a candy. Because, yeah, the more I think about it, banana, watermelon, cherry, blue, like, none of them actually taste like the actual fruits.
1: Yeah, so. But hot take, the guy was a genius.
0: Yeah, well, I would agree with that, yeah. I mean, heck, if if grapes tasted like grape soda, I'd probably be eating them by the bucketful. All right, last one, cotton candy.
1: It tastes fine. I don't like getting sticky. So no.
0: No cotton candy.
1: Get cotton candy out of here.
0: I love the taste of cotton candy. I hate that when you get it, you feel like, especially like at the ballpark and you get it on the stick and you feel like you've got a ton of cotton candy and it's gone in like a bite. Because you're like, wait, that was like this thing bigger than my head and it took me like 3 bites and I don't feel like I ate anything.
1: Or you're at a game and there's a drizzle and all of a sudden it's like half there because you're like, wait a minute, this thing really isn't nearly as big as it looks.
0: No longer cotton candy, it's just candy.
1: Yeah, it's just syrup.
0: When it goes from basically from cotton candy to rock candy
1: very quickly.
0: Essentially. All right, see, now there you go, now you got some hot takes on controversial candies.
1: I'm happy. I feel like we've settled ourselves in our mind. It's a good way now to shift to what's coming ahead. And that's what we're going to do next here on Hometown Today. We're going to look at what's coming up here at Dodge County, live out there at Washington County Fair later today, representing the station. We'll talk about all of that coming up here in just a moment here on Hometown Today.
2: In the handoff, Jacobs, bouncing right, makes a good cut to the 10. He's to the 5, to the end zone. Touchdown, yes. Jacobs. Love bootlegging right, dumps it off Kraft to the 10, to the 5, to the end zone.
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3: 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And Kale, it's time to talk about what's going on. What is going on in South Central Wisconsin?
4: Again, it would help if I turned my microphone on. Figures. After 20 years, I still haven't figured that one out.
3: Been there.
4: Yeah. It's another great day. It's beautiful day out there. Man, I had the windows open last night, by the way, for the first time in quite a while. That was a good feeling. But, yeah, of course, day two of the Washington County Fair today over there by West Bend. It was a great afternoon. I was out there. You and I were both out there yesterday afternoon for opening day. That was a good time, and they are open again today. It is Military Day out there at the Washington County Fair today, so a lot of military activities. I know yesterday afternoon saw our friends from the United States Army out there, but they're going to be open their gates here in just a couple of minutes. They started out the day with a special ceremony out there at 9 o'clock, but lots of stuff going on. They've got the carnival opening up at 1 o'clock this afternoon. By the way, Military Day, if you show your military ID, you get in. You would have guessed get in for free today, so take advantage of that. Music-wise, tons of music today. They got at noon, they got 90s Jake playing in the Glacier Hills Groove Tent and Joey Leal playing in the Campers Inn RV stage. At 2 p.m., they'll have Tony Rocker over on the Devonport stage. 3 p.m., they've got Gabriel Sanchez Tribute and Michael Sean. At 5:30, they've got the River City Irregulars. 6:30 tonight, the Horse Pull. Don't miss that. Also at 6:30, you've got music from Matty Joe. 7 p.m., Jesse Marie and the Rippers are going to be taking the stage at the Campers Inn RV stage. Seen them several times. They're great. And then 7:15, you got the West Bend Band River City on the Ziegler stage. I know the big rodeo is happening out there today as well. They got the Petting Zoo. They've got Ag Adventureland. They've got the Lumberjack Enterprises and a whole bunch more. So going to be fun if you want to see all the great stuff going on out there. WashcoFairWI.com. 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You and I think, are you headed out there today again?
3: I am. It's going to be Ashley Dobrzynski and me hitting the scene about 1 o'clock. We'll be live, or at least out there with swag to give away, and then yeah, we'll be live with the Damn Sports Show from 4 until 5 today on 1430 ESPN Beaver Dam. I'm fired up, Kale. There's nothing better than being at a fair in the summer.
4: I'm excited. No live broadcast from there over on the WBEV FM today. We've got Brewers baseball coming up this afternoon. Mm-hmm. But, yeah, I'll be back out there tomorrow afternoon again with the playlist. I've already started to scope out what I'm going to be chomping down on. I'm definitely getting myself a pretzel-wrapped brat for lunch tomorrow.
3: And I heard that. So it's not like a pretzel bun. It's actually wrapped almost like a corn dog.
4: Yeah, right. And it's actually on a stick. So it's just like a corn dog, but instead of a hot dog, you get a brat, and instead of the cornbread breading, it's literally wrapped in pretzel.
3: Kale, you're going to have to report back.
4: Oh, it's going
3: to
4: be. I'm looking forward to it. I had the pretzel-wrapped hot dog last year, so this year I got to try out the brat, so looking forward to that. But as I mentioned, Brewers baseball this afternoon as they wrap up their home series against the Mets. Here on 95.3 WBEV, our pregame starts at 12:35 this afternoon. And a big shout-out to all of our friends heading on the Milwaukee baseball bus trip today. So we're sending a good crew down there today. So they're going to make it loud in there at AmFam Field. So I got a good feeling they're going to bring home a win.
3: They have to.

0: We don't let them back into Dodge County unless they bring a win. You're lucky that we let you off the hook, Kale.
1: I know. Yeah, I failed my mission when I went down there last month, for sure. But, yeah, so hopefully everybody on the bus has a lot of fun and bring us home a win today.
0: They're going to. I got the faith, Kale. And I got the faith, too, because we will be back same time, same place tomorrow with another edition of Hometown Today here on 95.3 WBEV, powered by Daily Dodge. 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
4: News. I'm Sherry Preston. President Trump has arrived at Dover Air Force Base, where he's attending the dignified transfer of remains of the four most recent service members who lost their lives in Iran. Just before leaving the White House, the president was asked what he'd say to the families.
5: All I'm going to say is we love you, we love your child, and that's what they are to them. They're their children. There's no games, no nothing. That's their child.
4: Secretary of State Marco Rubio in the Philippines for a summit of Southeast Asian countries says what's happening in the Gulf could easily happen in other parts of the world, which is why Iran must be stopped now.
6: If we create a precedent in the Middle East where a nation state can decide that they are going to control an international waterway, charge a toll, and if you don't pay them, blow up your ships, we have created a very dangerous precedent which will repeat itself in other parts of the world, including in this region.
4: The family of Nolan Wells has released independent autopsy results for the 18-year-old who died after a boat excursion with friends to a barrier island off Mississippi on the 4th of July. Family lawyer Ben Crump.
7: Cause of death undetermined, pending investigation.
4: Local law enforcement says Wells was suspected to have drowned. OpenAI CEO Sam Altman heads to Washington next week to discuss the next generation of artificial intelligence. As ABC's Jim Ryan reports, he's sure to get a lot of questions about the fact that the technology escaped its testing environment and went rogue recently.
8: At an AI-related startup called Hugging Face, someone realized last Friday the company had been hit by a cyber attack. It wasn't a foreign actor or a domestic terrorist that had breached its system and stolen login data. It was an OpenAI agent that had discovered vulnerabilities in Hugging Face's security and decided on its own to break in.
4: Tropical storm Bertha headed for landfall in Louisiana later today. You're listening to ABC News.
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4: More than 11,000, that's how many suspected and lab-confirmed cases of that parasitic bacteria are out there. ABC's Elizabeth Schulze says Taco Bell's voluntarily taken lettuce off its menus.
10: Other retailers that say they might have gotten that lettuce, for example, Jack in the Box said it removed lettuce. Taco Bell said it removed lettuce. We also know that food suppliers like Sysco, you know, Sysco and U.S. Foods, they

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1: The Beaver Dam Mayor says reconstruction of Madison Street from Chatham Street to Ruff Street will continue through fall. The city is receiving state funding for the project because the road is part of the state's highway system. The mayor says the city generally budgets $4 million annually for street work, which could include major roadway reconstruction projects as well as street rehabilitation, such as millwork and overlay work. Beaver Dam officials announced the city's employee health insurance plan will see a 0% premium increase in 2027. City leaders called the result highly unusual for municipal health insurance. The Fond du Lac County Sheriff's Office says potential evidence found during a July 16th search warrant has led to a basement excavation at the home where Bobby Joe Fritz lived before disappearing in 1983. State investigators are assisting. Firefighters quickly extinguished a garage fire in Hartford on Sunday afternoon. Officials say everyone escaped safely and no injuries were reported. The cause of the fire remains under investigation. The Dodge County Center for Arts is accepting entries for its fantasy and cartoon character exhibit through July 26. Artists of all ages are invited to participate with artwork drop-off July 23rd through the 26th from 11 a.m. to 5 p.m. I'm Allison Beggs reporting from the Daily Dodge News Center. Submit your news tips at dailydodge.com.
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4: Sunshine mixed with clouds at times. Today, with daytime highs approaching 74. Winds out of the north, 5 to 10 miles per hour. Lows dip down to about 53. Tonight, ample sunshine expected. Tomorrow, daytime highs approaching 79. Lots of sunshine Friday, with daytime highs approaching 81. 86 Saturday. I'm meteorologist Jennifer Wojcicki.

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1: And welcome to the 10 o'clock hour here on 95.3 WBEV. I'm Jake Hayes, and we got some music on deck for you. We've got Kiss by Prince. We've also got Dave Matthews Band and Madonna on the way as well. 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

0: Lazarowski kicks and throws. Fly ball to right, heading towards foul territory. Sal Frelick angling, jumping, and he caught it! Right near the railing, Sal Frelick reached into the seats and able to make the catch and then sat on the railing as if he was a skateboarder and grinding. What a play by Sal.
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is rapidly transforming our economy, and it's important to protect our communities. That's why I led the effort to keep big tech in check by authoring legislation that protects local water supplies, safeguards our energy grid, and prevents families from footing the bill for massive corporations. Big tech should pay their own way. We must get this right for Wisconsin, protect hardworking taxpayers, preserve our natural resources, and build our future. I ask

0: Brian Wade Bates wandering the 168th Washington County Fair here. Day number two, the gates are open. I've got Tanya Becker with me here. Tanya, big Wednesday today. It's Military Appreciation Day.
1: Yeah, so we have a really great lineup for our Military Day activities. A lot of great speakers, and the K-9 unit will be here, and we're hoping for a flyover as long as the weather holds out here. Military and a guest get in free, and they also get a free food coupon for the American Legion stand. Enjoy a burger. We got the horse pull going on tonight, and the biggest change for this year is our beef show is actually on Wednesday. It starts here just in a little bit.
0: Awesome stuff. A lot of stuff going on. The carnival is open as well today, 1 to 4 and 5 until 10 o'clock. You can pay one price to get in each of those different segments, right?
1: Yep. That's an amazing deal.
0: The horse pull, what goes on with the horse pull tonight at 6:30?
1: That will be over in the equestrian area, and you just watch these majestic creatures pull some amazing stunts out there.
0: A lot of great things going on at the Washington County Fair. How do people get tickets? What's the best way to get into the fair?
1: The best way is to buy tickets ahead of time, so you can skip the ticketing line, washcofairwi.com.
0: It's that so simple. Again, there's so many things to see here. The best way is check the website is why you can see today's daily lineup.
1: Absolutely, and our Facebook page.
0: Tanya, I appreciate the time. I am Wade Bates, wandering the 168th Washington County Fair on 95.3 WBEV.
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1: Now this news update on Wisconsin Radio Network. Milwaukee city planners have approved a proposal for the site of a former Walmart specifying it will not be a data center, but will instead host a new library branch and a self-storage facility. Wisconsin voters are warned not to gamble on election outcomes.
2: State law prohibits anyone from voting in an election if they've made a bet or wager on its outcome. Wisconsin Elections Commission Administrator Megan Wolf says the growing popularity of prediction market platforms has prompted the warning. Voters who bet on an election could be disqualified from voting in that race and could face further legal consequences. The Bipartisan Elections Commission recently approved a memo outlining concerns over election wagering and prediction markets. Sean Maloney, Wisconsin Radio Network.
1: To address a nursing shortage in the state, Governor Tony Evers has okayed an emergency rule allowing registered nurses with bachelor's degrees to teach clinical nursing courses. Before, they needed a master's degree in nursing. 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
3: Sunshine mixed with clouds at times today, with daytime highs approaching 74. Winds out of the north, 5 to 10 miles per hour. Lows dip down to about 53. Tonight, ample sunshine expected. Tomorrow, daytime highs approaching 79. Lots of sunshine Friday, with daytime highs approaching 81. 86 Saturday. I'm meteorologist Jennifer.

0: back.
1: Yeah, always a pleasure having you on. Always a lot of great information coming out of Washington County. As a matter of fact, Washington County right now in the state seems to be kind of the hip place to be because you guys are right now in the midst of day two of the Washington County Fair.
0: Yes, we are. Absolutely. I encourage all of our neighbors over in Dodge County to come on over and enjoy the fair. We got all kinds of fun things happening this week. It's Veterans Day today at the fair, so I'll be out there a little bit later today. And then tomorrow we have a big rodeo. The first time in several years we've had the rodeo back, so we're excited for that. Friday night is going to be a good one. We've got an awesome concert Friday night, and then Saturday we have another one. I think it's Dustin Lynch is playing on Saturday, so lots of fun this week, and we encourage all of our friends and neighbors from Dodge County, Fond du Lac, Ozaukee, and of course right here in Washington County to come out and enjoy the biggest party in Washington County.
1: Absolutely. I know we're out there broadcasting live a few of our shows this week, so we always recommend people swing by and say hi to us when you're out there. But, you know, food, fun, games, all those other fun things you expect from a county fair, you're going to find all of it out there at the Washington County Fair. Really easy to find, too, right there in the West Bend area. Going on until the 26th, so highly recommend people make their way out there. Do you spend a lot of time out there? Do you make yourself available to constituents out there as often as you can?
0: Oh, yeah, I do spend a fair amount of time out there. And I should mention Friday night is Collective Soul. So I'll be jamming like it's 1999 again on Friday night. But, yeah, I'll head out and help out a little bit at a couple of the booths and maybe flip a burger or two and just shake hands with folks. It's always great to see all the friends and neighbors out there and all the kids doing their darndest to win a couple of those ribbons and maybe a few bucks at the cattle auction. So we're super excited to get out there and support our neighbors and the young people here in Washington County.
1: Absolutely. And before we dive into the more serious topic for the show, because we can't just talk about the fair the whole time, what's your go-to fair food out there?
0: Oh, you know what? There is an awesome food trailer that we try to get to every year that has a little taste of Louisiana. So that's always fun because it's something cool and different. But my absolute favorite is stopping at the Farm Bureau building and having a grilled cheese and an ice cream sundae. So we always save that one for Saturday night, and it's kind of the last big party before the calm day on Sunday.
1: There you go. Nothing more Wisconsin than a nice grilled cheese and some ice cream. That's for sure. That taste of Louisiana. Are you going for the alligator on a stick or?
0: They do. They have a little alligator on the stick, but no, they have a crawfish boil every year that I really love, and so we buy a plate or two of that for probably more than we should pay for food, but you know, it's all part of the fun fair experience.
1: Absolutely. Absolutely. So get another push for that. Make your way out there to the Washington County Fair going on now through the 26th. Josh, of course, the big topic we want to talk about today, and this is a fairly relevant topic because obviously it's something that's always an ongoing thing, and that's the EMS system that you guys have there, the countywide EMS system in Washington County. Give me some updates on what's going on with that.
0: Yeah, that's the big discussion right now is do we go countywide or not, and what does that mean if we do? You guys in Dodge are having a similar discussion. I'll give credit to Sheriff Schmidt there. He's been convening conversations about how does Dodge County help with a sustainable EMS approach, and I think they had a meeting earlier this month actually starting that conversation. And so, this isn't a Dodge County issue or just a Washington County issue. We're seeing this all across the state of Wisconsin and frankly all across the country. Everybody everywhere is seeing really poor reimbursement rates on Medicare and Medicaid, and that's a major funding source for our folks in EMS. But then to kind of add insult to injury, with an aging population, there's more people that are Medicare and Medicaid eligible and less people that are able to be on the volunteer service anymore. And so it's kind of this perfect storm of challenge and difficulty. And we're really working with our partners in these fire departments and EMS departments, as well as our municipal partners, trying to figure out how do we fund this more sustainably and really preserve the EMS system here in Washington County that's, been here for 50 or 100 years. There's so many of these volunteer companies that are over 100 years old, and they've been serving their communities absolutely fantastic over that time. And now they're

0: they're stressed to the point in some cases of breaking. And our friends down in Richfield in the southwest corner of the county, they just had 125 years of tradition that ended because they couldn't get enough volunteers anymore, and so they became a municipal department. And we don't want to see that being forced upon municipalities. If that's what they choose, that's one thing. But that it's really kind of to a breaking point, and we've seen it several times in the last 3 years, and we want to step in and preserve that great tradition and quality service that we all love, hopefully by working together. That's hanging together, we hang separately, as they say.
1: Right. And obviously when it comes to things like, fire service, whatever, be it volunteer, full-time service, I mean, there's a proud tradition of that. And it's not just the brotherhood and the tradition of the fire service, but it is the actual service they provide to the community. And anytime you have a group like that, have to change their service level or close down entirely, I mean, that's something where that can greatly affect their ability to respond to, people who need it.
0: That's right. I mean, and it translates in a multitude of ways. People think first and foremost, of course, if I call 911, is an ambulance coming? And generally speaking, the answer is always going to be yes. But the response time is highly impacted by this kind of thing. And of course, it has ramifications beyond that. In our communities, especially here in Dodge and Washington County, those volunteer fire companies are some of the best volunteers, not just for showing up on an ambulance call or a fire call, but hosting big community events. We just finished the St. Lawrence Firemen's Picnic on Sunday, and there were thousands of people that came out to that, and it's a huge community event where we bring people together. And of course, the fire companies themselves are a great civic organization where people build relationships and help one another out, not just on those calls, but in day-to-day life. It's an important part of the fabric of who we are here in our counties and in Wisconsin, and I think it's worth fighting for and keeping.
1: Yeah, I definitely agree with that. We are talking with Washington County Executive Josh Showman. We do have to take a very quick break. When we come back, we'll dive a little bit more into this topic. So stay with us on Community Comment at 95.3 WBEV.
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2: Thank you, Jake, and welcome back into Community Comment. We are talking with Washington County Executive Josh Showman. We've been talking, Josh, about the potential for a countywide EMS system there in Washington County. And I guess my next question for you is, what are we seeing as the scope of the project overall? What we think the cost of the project is going to be, and of course, inevitably, what's the impact going to be on taxpayers within Washington County?
3: Yeah, absolutely, and we start taxpayers first. I mean, it's always our focus here in Washington County is how do we best serve our constituents and what's best for them. And I think what's important in this conversation is, you know, safety and happiness is declarational, right? It's part of our Declaration of Independence, especially reflecting on that in our 250th anniversary. And how best do we do that? This is a core service of local government. So if we're going to preserve that EMS system, what does it look like? I think you start the conversation by doubling down on that, which has been done well for century now. And that is reinforcing local control, supporting those local departments. We in Washington County, we have 13 different departments. 7 of them are volunteer paid on call private departments. 6 of them are municipal. And we have 20 municipalities. So for us, it's not a county EMS, like as in a county takeover. We don't want a county EMS department. There are counties in the state that have that, but I'm not interested in more county bureaucracy or larger county departments. I'm interested in how are we, the county, here as a facilitator and a partner. And so for what we've done is we've brought all of those different stakeholders together, all of the chief electeds from those 20 municipalities, their municipal administrators, the 13 fire chiefs, and we've talked through, like, where does the county step in to help? And there's a multitude of ways, helping facilitate shared services and consolidations and cooperation. But, you know, the big issue at hand is the dollars and cents, like always. And so that brings us back to where we started. What is the impact to the taxpayer? Well, the conclusion from the work group of all those different entities was that we need about $3.5 million to be able to make this work. And so there's a calculation, and it's quite complicated, but it would be a share between the municipalities and the departments. And the county, their proposal is that the county creates what's called a county EMS levy, which is important because it's a new property tax levy, but because it's an EMS levy, it can only be used to support EMS. Now, that is where their proposal kind of ends. There's components that go with it, but a new property tax. So what we're in the process now of is going to the county board and going out into the community and saying, okay, this is the proposal. Here's what they need in terms of dollars and cents. Now, what are the funding mechanisms we want to use? We know EMS levies are going to be a component. Is $3.5 million the right number? Is it too high? Should it be lower? Should there be other revenue sources considered? Those are the pieces now that in the next couple of months, primarily in August and September, we're going to work through with the community, with the county board, and ultimately get a vote from the county board in September or October, and then so everybody can budget for November.
2: Okay. Now, is this this $3.5 million, is this like an annual, or is this what we're looking at to get this in place?
3: Yeah, it's an annual expense, and we would expect that would, you know, like any other expense, the expenses for our EMS departments are going up every year. They have wage increases and, in many cases, health insurance, and, of course, equipment costs are going through the roof. You know, you buy a new truck compared to what it was 5 years ago, it's gone up 30, 40, 50-plus percent. Same thing is true in the fire and EMS world, even actually more expensive than that. So all of those expenses go up, and we expect this would go up as well. The current proposal that they put forward would ask for a 2 to 4% increase every single year. That's another point that the county board's going to have to weigh in on. What's the appropriate increase, and what does that contract look like? But what does it mean for that taxpayer specifically? If

0: it was approved just as a $3.5 million property tax, it would mean approximately on a $400,000 home, a $50 increase, and it would mean approximately 12 cents per thousand. I anticipate that that number will come down a little bit, whether that's from other revenue sources or it's just reduced. But bottom line is, the average person, $50 a year to make sure that we have those life-saving services coming. I think that's a good starting point for a conversation, and then we can get a little bit more conservative from there.
1: It does kind of seem like a small price to pay to ensure that, you know, a fire truck can show up when you call or an ambulance can show up when you call. So I kind of agree with you there. Are there federal dollars available for something like this, or is this something where it kind of has to fall on the county and on the shoulders of the taxpayers?
0: Yeah, it's a super great question. So I've been having that discussion with some of our legislators. I think the state can help a little bit. It might help us drive that $3.5 million number down. I think the Fed certainly can. But what we've learned from both of them, you know, I certainly want them both as partners at the table, but we can't wait for them anymore. I mean, it's been 20 years of waiting for the state and the federal government to really help solve this problem, and that hasn't happened. So hopefully at some point there's some additional relief that comes, but we need to act now. There are municipalities in our county. West Bend is the biggest one, and they have the best example. They got $1 million grant from the federal government to add 9 new firefighters and EMTs. And that grant is annual, but it runs out next year. 2027 is the last year. So then they have $1 million gap that they've got to fund. So this is exactly the kind of example where you need an ongoing revenue source to continue to deliver that level of service that we all know we need, especially with an aging population and Medicare and Medicaid not reimbursing like it should. And that's the area where the state could help. They could increase that reimbursement rate. And now I know, you know, that means instead of your right pocket with a property tax, the left pocket needs to pay through taxes for Medicare and Medicaid. But, you know, these expenses are rising. Healthcare is really complicated and super expensive. But we need to make sure it's our foundational core service of local government, first and foremost, that when you dial 911, those life-saving services are coming. And that's what we're laser-like focused on. We just want to make sure we can do it in a way that mitigates the cost to taxpayers as best as possible. And whoever the partners at the table are to make that happen, we welcome them to the conversation.
1: I can definitely understand that. I know right now there's always a lot of talk. I'm sure you've been around and talked to your constituents in the area. Rising costs, rising taxes, especially right now, you know, the amount of money from surplus to having nothing left in your pocket is getting closer and closer to zero. And so I'm sure you're hearing that as a concern from a lot of people. Are you hearing any other concerns from your constituents besides cost when it comes to things like EMS?
0: Cost is definitely number one. Affordability is near the top of the list, if not at the top of the list, but a very close second, and in some cases ahead of affordability. I hear education very consistently. I heard it when I was traveling around the state. I hear it now even as I'm doing doors here in Washington County as county executive. People are very concerned about education, and from a number of different fronts. One, you know, the reading and math scores for our students being less than I think people expect, and having those high expectations for our kids. That's the bar that they live up to, right? So I think that's one part. But the rising expense of education, and you know, this ridiculousness coming out of Madison, where they basically pushed down all of the funding troubles to the local school boards and school districts, and now they're passing that along, of course, in the form of property taxes, because the state allows them to do that, and their funding needs continue to go up. And then, of course, all these referendums, one after another. You know, I was in a room with about 40 superintendents back in January, and I asked, out of the 40, how many of you in the next 5 years, if things stay as they are, will need to go to operating referendum? And all of them but two raised their hand. So, people are just frustrated on so many fronts, you can't blame them. You've got too many times we've got the can kicked down the road, And here in Washington County, we are about delivering solutions. We're not going to wait on the state or feds to step in and try to solve it. We're going to solve it ourselves by working together and bringing everybody to the table. Fire and EMS is just the most recent example, but there's many more to come too.
1: And I have to imagine that once things kind of start moving, you start making actionable items happen, it doesn't mean that the desire to go to the state or federal level to get help with that financially is going to stop. It just means you guys will already have the groundwork in place.
0: Yeah, that's right. I mean, here's the bottom line. If this proposal or a variation of this proposal is passed by the county board and implemented, if the state or federal government decides, you know what, we're going to increase Medicaid reimbursement or we're going to provide this grant, that's great. That helps us lower, whether it's sales tax or property tax or whatever other revenue source, we can reduce the burden on locals in some way, shape, or form. And we have a track record of 14 years of, I think it's 7 or 8 out of the 14 years, we've actually cut the amount of property taxes we've collected. So we have absolutely will do that if given the chance to do it again. But in the meantime, we have to make sure that those life-saving services are coming when you call. And that's our primary. I swore an oath that I'd do exactly that, and we're going to deliver on that. And so we always want to keep everybody at the table on and how we can do things more efficiently, more effectively, and certainly more economically for taxpayers. But we have that obligation we're going to meet, and I'm happy to be doing it together with all of the municipalities and all of our fire chiefs working together.
1: There you go. We are talking, of course, with Washington County Executive Josh Shulman. Josh, unfortunately, we are out of time for the day, but let everybody know how they can reach out to you if they have additional questions or if they want to stress some concerns that they have as a resident of Washington County.
0: Well, the best thing to do if you want to communicate with me directly is email me at county.exec@washcowisco.gov. Or you can go to our website, washcowisco.gov, and you can learn more information there. Within the next few days, we're going to actually have a page dedicated to this fire and EMS issue. And if nothing else, drive over to the county fair at Highway 45 and County Highway PV, and I'll buy you a beer and we'll talk about it there.
1: There you go. Make your way out. Yeah, absolutely. Enjoy a little bit of the Washington County Fair. Josh, I want to thank you again for taking the time to talk with us. I know you're a very busy man, but appreciate you sharing the information. Look forward to having you on again soon.
0: Always pleasure, and we'll talk to you next time. God bless.
1: All right. This has been today's Community Comment.
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3: From ABC News, I'm Michelle Franzen. In Delaware, President Trump and Pentagon officials, along with families, attended the dignified transfer at Dover Air Base for all four U.S. service members killed in Iranian attacks last weekend. First Lieutenant Tyler James Feehan of Hawaii, Sergeant Angel Rampersad of New York, and Private Isabella Gonzalez of Texas, all killed in Iranian strikes at a U.S. base in Jordan. Sergeant Michael Swinton of North Carolina was killed in Iraq during a controlled detonation of a downed Iranian drone. President Trump, before attending the solemn military ritual, telling reporters what he would say to family.
4: All I'm going to say is we love you, we love your child, and that's what they are to them. They're their children. There's no games, no nothing. That's their child.
3: 18 U.S. service members have died since the war with Iran began February 28th. The U.S. military continues strikes against Iran now for an 11th straight day of renewed hostilities. Secretary of State Marco Rubio at the Asian Summit in Manila defending the ongoing war and says Iran wants to talk.
5: Iran has been reaching out to the United States both directly and indirectly to engage in talks about settling the differences with regards to what's happening in that part of the world. Unfortunately, so far, even though we have reached agreements, they have not kept their commitments.
3: In Mississippi, the family of Nolan Wells released findings from an independent autopsy. The teen died following a boat trip with friends July 4th weekend to Horn Island. His body found days later. Authorities say their preliminary investigation suggested Wells drowned. Wells' family attorney Benjamin Crump reading the preliminary autopsy report at a briefing today.
6: Cause of death undetermined. Pending investigation.
3: Crump says the report also stated that Wells' body was missing the throat organ, which is a standard practice in autopsies, but could be needed here to investigate the cause of death. Tropical storm Bertha churning toward Gulf states. The storm expected to make landfall later today in southern Louisiana. You're listening to ABC.
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3: OpenAI confirms two of its advanced artificial intelligence models went rogue and attacked a digital library. ABC's Hannah Batah has more.
8: OpenAI says this happened during testing in a controlled environment, but the AI models managed to escape containment, connected to the internet, and hacked the library of computer code. A startup called Hugging Face. OpenAI is calling it an unprecedented cyber incident, and they're now reinforcing safeguards.
3: OpenAI says it expects this kind of incident to become more common, but the company says it is enhancing its internal security.

0: They're fast, quiet, and affordable. But as e-bike sales have surged, so have injuries related to those vehicles.
1: One estimate puts the number of people hurt in e-bike accidents at 20,000 per year.
2: It's really disheartening.
1: Orthopedic trauma surgeon Hassan Mir sees it firsthand.
2: I'll spend a day operating on kids injured from e-bikes, and then on my way home from work, see more kids on e-bikes.
1: Riders aged 10 to 14 make up the largest percentage of e-bike injuries. When Dr. Mir sees those riders,
2: I wonder if that kid's going to be my next patient.
1: Jim Ryan, ABC News.
0: The Apollo Gallery at the Louvre in Paris is back open to the public for the first time since last year's crown jewels heist. That's when thieves took less than 8 minutes to force their way through a window into the gallery and steal crown jewels valued at over $100 million. Security since then has been enhanced. Michelle Franzen, ABC News.
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5: Sunshine mixed with clouds at times today, with daytime highs approaching 74. Winds out of the north, 5 to 10 miles per hour. Lows dip down to about 53. Tonight, ample sunshine expected. Tomorrow, daytime highs approaching 79. Lots of sunshine Friday, with daytime highs approaching 81. 86 Saturday. I'm meteorologist Jennifer Wojcicki on 95.3 WBEV, powered by Daily Dodge. Right now, 68.
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2: I am Wade Bates, wandering the Washington County Fair, the 168th edition. I found myself in the pavilion here, and a guy that we hear on Mondays on 95.3 WBEV, but here, you're going to look for the tent that says, before you die, call this guy, Rob Melick. How you doing, sir?
3: I'm doing great, Wade. How are you?
2: I'm doing fantastic. Just tell us, why is it important for you to be at a place like the Washington County Fair?
3: Well, so I'm a Washington County native. I grew up here, and I can remember going to the fair back when you used to be Slinger. That's how old I am. So it's been here. They got the new beautiful fairgrounds here, and I've always enjoyed it as a kid. And you know, I think this is about our eighth year or so where we've had a booth here, and it's great. I get a lot of new people, new clients from it, and also a lot of old clients come by. Referral sources will swing by, and the fair is just a lot of fun. And it's nice to have a presence there, being a small town law firm. It's nice being able to support the local fair here.
2: And I don't consider myself too old, but I am, full disclosure, a client of yours. I've gotten your services. Tell people why it's important before you die to call this guy, Rob Melick. Like, tell us, everybody, what you do.
3: Yeah, so I'm an estate planning attorney. Basically, what I do is I help people with the process of making sure that the assets they work hard for during their life go to the people or the causes they want them to go to with as minimal cost, time, aggravation, and governmental interference as possible. That's what we assist people with, in making sure that those documents are squared away and that they can be updated over time. You know, again, life happens. Sometimes we change who we want our beneficiaries to be, who we want in charge. And at our firm, we make sure that we have those changes done on a complimentary basis to make sure that people aren't choosing between an out-of-date estate plan or having to pay for that. So that's one of the services we offer. Always offer free initial consultations, as well as a 20% discount for WBEV listeners. So if you heard about us on WBEV, give me a call, set up a free initial consult, 20% discount. We do have offices in Beaver Dam, Saukville, West Bend, and Germantown. I also do virtual visits, Zoom telephone call, and I also make house calls as well. You know, like the old-time doctor coming to the home. If it's easier for you to meet in the home, if you have mobility issues, or you'd simply rather meet at the home, I'll happily do that as well at no extra charge.
2: And it's one of those things, again, a lot of times people kick the can down the road on this thing, but eventually, like I said, the Grim Reaper is batting 1,000, isn't he? Make sure you're taken care of so the people that you love don't have to worry about things, you know, when that day does come.
3: That's exactly right. I mean, there aren't many inevitabilities. I mean, the cliche goes death and taxes, right? So we help with death, and while we don't directly help with taxes, we certainly indirectly help with taxes, because by creating an appropriate estate plan, you're allowing more of the money to go to

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0: 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Someone will get back to you within a business day.
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0: 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Enjoy it as well.

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7: Holy smokes, Wisconsin. You know, I hope we're past the thick of it, but for a while in there, we could see so much smoke from the Canadian wildfires that it really looked like it was off of a set of a horror movie. And frankly, the air quality may actually have been some people's worst nightmare. I sat down, talked to Brent Elliott. He's the director for the Stratford Area Fire Department, EMS, and he explained that smoky air quality can be difficult for people with pre-existing conditions. I expected him to tell me that it affects our lungs, but he also said it can affect heart conditions.
8: Your lungs are all about oxygenation. They're going to make sure that your blood supply is oxygenated, so when it gets to your heart, it's able to then be pumped all over your body to the different tissues that would need that oxygen in order to be able to thrive and for you to be able to live. So anytime that there's a condition that limits your ability to oxygenate adequately, heavy smog or a smoke like this, that's generally a problem. So they're going to have a hard time getting the breaths in that have the adequate oxygen supply that you and I would probably be okay with.
7: That's Brent Elliott along with us. He's the Stratford Area Fire Department EMS director. He says that if we experience poor air quality conditions again and you are outside, it's advised to stay hydrated and spend 15 to 20 minutes inside for every hour you spent outside. Stick around. Up next, we're taking a look at how the markets are moving.
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7: With your market update from the Midwest Farm Report, I'm Kylie Allen. Taking a look at those numbers from Chicago, cash corn is up 7 1/4 at 460. New crop corn up 8 1/4 at 483 1/2. Cash soybeans up 13 cents at 1232 1/2. New crop soybeans up 13 1/4 at 1236. September wheat contracts up 25 3/4 at 703 3/4. Transitioning now to look at some of those dairy markets. August, Class 3 milk up 21 at 1779. September milk up 15 at $18. For the Midwest Farm Report, I'm Kylie Allen.
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11: From ABC News, I'm Michelle Franzen. Hostilities between the U.S. and Iran escalating again, with the U.S. targeting Iran for an 11th night of strikes. And in Delaware, happening this hour, President Trump and top Pentagon officials are attending the dignified transfer at Dover Air Base for four U.S. service members killed last weekend in Iranian attacks. ABC's Martha Raddatz is in Amman, Jordan, with more on the families.
12: The Pentagon identifying the fourth soldier who died in the last week. She is 28-year-old Sergeant Angel Rampersat of Ozone Park, New York. The youngest killed was 19-year-old Isabella Gonzalez from Texas. Her high school friends shot.
13: And I didn't even get to see her. I didn't even get to say bye.
12: And the wife of 30-year-old Sergeant Michael Swinton of North Carolina telling ABC News he was an amazing husband and father to his two young children.
11: Cases of cyclosporiasis are surging again in Michigan and 40 other states. The CDC confirming 11,000 cases of the parasitic infection nationwide. ABC's Yuri Benajoud has more.
14: While health officials have linked some of these cases to shredded iceberg lettuce served at Taco Bell restaurants in five states, they are looking into other potential sources as well. Taylor Farms has

0: issued a voluntary recall of all their iceberg lettuce grown in central Mexico. Those products went to American food distributors, fast food chains, and grocery stores, all now working to ensure those products are pulled from the supply chain.
1: Gulf Coast states are bracing for Bertha, the tropical storm expected to make landfall later today along the southern coast of Louisiana. ABC's Victor Oquendo is in New Orleans.
2: We met residents preparing to secure their homes, loading up on sandbags. They have been through their share of storms in New Orleans. They tell us they'd rather be prepared than caught off guard. As Bertha approaches, some of those gusts could top 35 miles an hour. The heaviest of the rain will be south of us. Some areas could see 6 inches, and that could lead to flooding.
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1: In Mississippi, the family of Nolan Wells released some of the findings from an independent autopsy. The teen died following a boat trip with friends July 4th weekend to Horn Island. Authorities say their initial investigation suggested Wells drowned. His family attorney, Benjamin Crump, says the cause of death remains undetermined pending the investigation.
4: Attorney Crump releasing these autopsy results and also pointing out the fact that there are missing organs here does put a significant amount of pressure on Mississippi. Certainly, there's been a lot of attention, a growing national attention on this particular case and the transparency around it. Again, that is what the family is asking for, transparency in this investigation. And so they're hoping that the coroner does ultimately release those.
1: ABC's Alex Prochet. The U.S. Secret Service speaking out ahead of a rescheduled correspondence dinner interrupted when an alleged attacker broke through security.
5: 2 days ahead of the redo of the correspondence dinner at a different hotel across town, the top officials of the Secret Service say what happened in late April was a success.
6: The system worked.
5: Director Sean Curran says the suspect was stopped at a checkpoint near the entrance of the ballroom, but over 100 yards from where the president was seated on stage.
6: We expect things to happen at the Magatomers, which is why we set them up.
5: This Friday night, the Correspondents Association will honor the officer who stopped the alleged gunman in April. Stephen Portnoy, ABC News, Washington.
1: On Wall Street this hour, stocks are mixed in trading. Michelle Franzen, ABC News.
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10: I am Wade Bates, continuing to wander the 168th Washington County Fair, and I found myself at a place that it smells so good. We're at the Washington County 4-H food stand. Sharon's here with me. Sharon, excited for another Washington County Fair?
11: I am, yes, very much so.
10: Hey, tell me about when people walk into the fair through like the expo building, they're to the left, and they'll find your stand here. What are they going to find at your food stand?
11: Well, first of all, they're going to find a lot of friendly kids and adults, 4-H members, and a lot of good food. 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
10: A lot of stuff. Now, do you have a favorite, Sharon?
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10: A lot of great stuff here. So what are some things that the Washington County 4-H does? What does this stand support?
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10: Stop by the booth.

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2: The Beaver Dam Mayor says reconstruction of Madison Street from Chatham Street to Ralph Street will continue through fall. The city is receiving state funding for the project because the road is part of the state's highway system. The mayor says the city generally budgets $4 million annually for the street work, which could include major roadway reconstruction projects as well as rehabilitation such as mill and overlay work. Beaver Dam officials announced the city's employee health insurance plan will see a 0% premium increase in 2027. City leaders called the result highly unusual for municipal health insurance. Fond du Lac County Sheriff's Office says potential evidence found during a July 16th search warrant has led to a basement excavation at the home where Bobby Joe Fritz lived before disappearing in 1983. State investigators are assisting. Your WBEV News will continue in just a moment.
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2: Your WBEV news continues. The Hartford Fire and Rescue says a quick response kept a garage fire from spreading into a home Sunday afternoon. Crews were called to East Monroe Avenue just after 4 p.m., where a Hartford police officer used a fire suppression tool before firefighters arrived. Firefighters quickly knocked down the blaze, and officials say everyone made it out safely. The cause remains under investigation. An Illinois man is accused of leading law enforcement on a dangerous pursuit through Walworth County before crashing into a gas line that caught fire. According to the Walworth County Sheriff's Office, Brandon M. Jimenez allegedly fled from deputies after the crash, but was located hiding in heavy brush and arrested with the help of a canine. Officials say he was medically cleared before being booked into the county jail. The Dodge County Center for Arts is accepting entries for its fantasy and cartoon character exhibit through July 26th. Artists of all ages are invited to participate with artwork drop-off July 23rd through the 26th from 11 a.m. to 5 p.m. I'm Allison Beggs reporting from the Daily Dodge News Center. Submit your news tips at DailyDodge.com.
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9: Sunshine mixed with clouds at times this afternoon, with daytime highs approaching 74. Northwesterly winds 5 to 10 miles per hour. Lows level off around 53. Tonight, mainly clear skies. High temperatures reach up to 79. Tomorrow, bright sunshine. Mainly sunny Friday, with highs around 81. 86 Saturday. I'm meteorologist Jennifer Wojcicki on 95.3 WBEV, powered by Daily Dodge. 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
2: I'm Wade Bates with your Daily Dodge Sports Center. Five Mets pitchers shut out the Brewers 4-0 Tuesday night at American Family Field. Zach Thornton gave up just three hits and six scoreless innings to earn the win. Luis Robert Jr. and Jared Young went deep for the Mets as Brandon Sproat took the loss. Series wraps up this afternoon. Logan Henderson takes on Christian Scott. 12:35, the broadcast time on 95.3. Bucks guard Braden Burries has been named to the 2026 All-NBA Summer League First Team. 10th overall pick in the draft, played and started four games in Vegas for the Bucks, averaging a team-high 23.5 points, 4.5 rebounds, 4.3 assists, and two steals per game. American Legion Baseball last night. Watertown began hosting their 19U AAA Regional. Conemaugh beat Hartland 12-2, while Watertown blanked Beloit 11-0. Landon Washitis drove in three. Calvin Hurchin, 2-for-3, a double, triple, and an RBI for Watertown. They'll face Oconomowoc in a winner's bracket game today at 4 o'clock. Beaver Dam Post 146. White Construction's 19U wrapped up their regular season. The 6-3 win over Mayville. Post 146 scored four times in the fifth to earn the victory. Jake Scharfenberg led Post 146 with a 2-for-3 effort. Tanner Schneider went 1-for-3 with two RBI. Brady Zitlow tripled and drove in a run for Mayville. Post 146, 19U will host a AA regional tournament this weekend.
3: Thursday afternoon at 1 p.m., we will be starting the regionals for the 19 AA here in Beaver Dam. We're excited to host it again. And then that runs right in through until Sunday if need be with their championship games. But, yeah, we've got five teams coming in. And, yeah, it should be a very, very exciting regional here.
2: That is Jeff Eberle, GM of Post 146, White Construction, American Legion Baseball. Beaver Dam will face Kewaskum at 1 o'clock on Thursday with their first-round match. And we can watch that game on Daily Dodge TV. Meanwhile, Beaver Dam Post 146, 16U baseball team continues to get ready for the state tournament in Beloit. Skipper Alex Bailey told the Dam Sports Show that pitching has been a big key for his team's run to state.
4: The pitching's dominant. It's the deepest we've been pitching-wise. I'd say we can go 6-7 deep, and I'd put our 3-4-5 up against anybody else's 3-4-5. The top two guys are very good, too, but everybody's kind of got one or two guys that they can lean on. But the difference is 3-4-5 for us.
2: Beaver Dam will face Eau Claire at 10 a.m. in Beloit Friday morning in their state tourney opener. That is your Daily Dodge Sports Center. I'm Wade Bates on 95.3 WBED.
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3: From ABC News Tech Trends. A judge has approved Anthropic's attempt to settle a $1.5 billion copyright lawsuit brought by writers in San Francisco. The judge finding the AI company infringed on the writers' copyright by storing pirated versions of their work. But crucially, also found the actual output from Anthropic's models is transformative enough of that original work to qualify as fair use. The Galaxy Card is Samsung's first foray into the credit card business and is being touted as a way to earn cash back on things including Samsung tech products and certain streaming services. The black metal card is part of the Visa network and is being issued by Barclays Bank. And speaking of Samsung, the tech firm is also starting a new robotics division. It's called RX, short for Robotics Experience, and is reportedly planning to start manufacturing.

0: and get the summer fun rolling at Tower Lanes in Beaver Dam.
1: From ABC News, Wall Street now. Oil prices are back on the rise, but equities investors are unfazed. The Dow Jones Industrial Average rose 140 points, about a quarter percent this morning. The Standard & Poor's 500 went into the midday higher by a fraction. The NASDAQ composite was slightly lower. Tariffs are coming for generic drugs, but not for a couple of years. President Trump says that imposing 200% tariffs on imported pharmaceuticals in 2030 will bring generic drug production back to the United States. Health and Human Services Secretary Robert F. Kennedy says an outbreak of cyclosporiasis that has sickened hundreds is under control. Still, at least four lawsuits have been filed by people who say they caught the brutal stomach bug by eating at Taco Bell. The latest collaboration in the food industry has yielded snack crackers that taste like beer. Cheez-It Coors Light Beer Cheese Crackers will be available nationwide next month for $4.99 a box. Jim Ryan, ABC News.
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3: Here are your political insights from ABC News. After publicly expressing desire to have the Israeli prime minister arrested as an accused war criminal if he's in New York for the UN General Assembly, in a video on X, this from Mayor Zoran Mamdani.
4: My administration has reviewed every avenue available under applicable law to determine whether New York City could execute the International Criminal Court's arrest warrant if Benjamin Netanyahu came here. It is clear that we do not have the independent legal authority.
3: The mayor urging federal law enforcers to arrest Netanyahu. President Trump on social media writes that will not happen, saying Netanyahu is fighting Iran. House Democratic leaders said they voted last night against a bill to fund the government through December 4th, in part because it was not negotiated in bipartisan manner and because it funds ICE. But six Democrats voted with the Republican majority to pass it. It'll need 60 votes in the Senate to avoid a government shutdown September 30th. Those are your political insights. Chuck Sievertson, ABC News.
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8: My program will not allow me to act against an officer of this company.
9: RoboCop is coming to TV soon. Amazon MGM says it's officially picking up a series version of the 1987 movie. The show will follow a similar plot with a giant tech company convincing a city to put a robot on the police force.
10: Thank you.
11: What?
9: The trailer is out for the upcoming horror movie, The Other Mommy. Jessica Chastain stars as a mother dealing with marital problems and an evil entity that takes on her appearance. It hits theaters October 9. A lightsaber prop with Luke Skywalker's severed hand from The Empire Strikes Back has sold at auction for $3.75 million. Heritage Auctions says that's the highest price ever for a Star Wars prop. And happy birthday to actress and singer Selena Gomez, who turns 34 today. Mike Dubusky, ABC News.
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3: 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According to the Mayo Clinic, about 70% of ACL injuries are non-contact, meaning they usually occur when you are turning, twisting, or jumping. ACL recovery may require a brace, physical therapy, and surgery. The recovery period can also take up to a year or longer. On the bright side, the rates for returning to sports and other activities are excellent. You can prevent ACL injuries by following exercise instructions online, or also by simply practicing strength, balance, and knee mobility for at least 10 minutes 3 times a week. Most importantly, if you have an injury, seek treatment from a doctor. With this Medical Minute, I'm Jacqueline Lee.
4: Now this news update on Wisconsin Radio Network, I'm Raymond Newpert. One person is dead after a fall at Devil's Lake State Park. We get more from Robin Colbert.
5: It happened early Tuesday afternoon along the Devil's Doorway Trail. Witnesses told emergency responders that the man fell about 75 feet before rolling down a hill, an additional 75 feet, and then stopping near a rock field south of Devil's Doorway. Authorities believe he ventured off the trail, which likely led to his fall. The recovery took crews about 3 hours because of the trees, foliage, and height of the cliff at the scene.
4: The Madison Public Market finally is opening. The long-awaited project is finally complete and ready to open on Thursday, more than 20 years after it was first proposed. The site is at East Johnson and North First Streets and will be a year-round site for events, producers, and vendors to gather no matter the weather or season. The space can host 28 businesses.

0: of the cliff at the scene.
1: The Madison Public Market finally is opening. The long-awaited project is finally completed and ready to open on Thursday, more than 20 years after it was first proposed. The site is at East Johnson and North First Streets and will be a year-round site for events, producers, and vendors to gather, no matter the weather or season. The space can host 28 businesses.

0: High temperatures reach up to 79. Tomorrow, bright sunshine. Mainly sunny Friday with highs around 81. 86 Saturday. I'm meteorologist Jennifer Wojcicki on 95.3 WBEV, powered by Daily Dodge. Currently, it's 68 degrees.
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5: 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Jeff Levering with you alongside is Lane Grindle, and our producer and engineer is Kent Sommerfeld. Nice matchup on the mound today for the finale. Logan Henderson goes for the Brewers' second start out of the All-Star break, and Christian Scott will make his first start ever against the Brewers this afternoon for the New York Mets. Rubber match coming up this afternoon. We'll tell you about that as the On Deck Show built by Menards continues in a moment on the Brewers Radio Network.
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2: Here's a look at your weatherology forecast. Sunshine mixed with clouds at times this afternoon, with daytime highs approaching 74. Winds out of the northwest, 5 to 10 miles per hour. Lows dip down to about 53. Tonight, mainly clear. Ample sunshine expected. Tomorrow, daytime highs approaching 79. I'm meteorologist Jennifer Wojcicki on 1430 ESPN Beaver Dam. Right now, 68.
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0: center field for a base hit. Yelich around third. He will score, and the Brewers on the board first. 1-0 Crew as Terang found the golden snitch. Yelich rips one fair inside the bag down the first baseline. Yelich turns first. He's on his way to second. He's in with a stand-up double to get the Brewers offense off and running from Wrigley.
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0: You know, maybe he'll finally hang that picture up of me. Matter of fact, we'll go get that painting right right after.
1: Is it here around?
0: Oh, yeah. Oh, yeah. I know where it is.
1: You left it here? Okay.
2: I know where it's at.
1: Okay, good.
0: Yeah, I know where it's at. Oh, yeah. We got to bring that back out, bro.
2: It'll be back where it is if it comes out again.
0: 100%. That's why we got to go get it. Got to go get it. It has been, you know, quite an eventful day. Got to say to our friends on radio, see you guys in a minute. 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

0: Dodge Sports Center. The Brewers and Mets playing the rubber match of their three-game series at American Family Field this afternoon. You can hear it over on 95.3 WBEV. Bucks guard Braden Burries has been named to the 2026 NBA All-Summer League First Team. 10th overall pick in this year's draft, played and started four games in Vegas for Milwaukee. Averaged a team-high 23.5 points, 4.5 rebounds, 4.3 assists, 2 steals per game out west. Beaver Dam Post 146, White Construction, American Legion Baseball's 19U team is hosting a AA regional starting tomorrow.
1: We're excited to host it again, and then that runs right in through until Sunday if need be, if there are championship games. But yeah, we've got 5 teams coming in. Yeah, it should be a very, very exciting regional here.
0: And it's Beaver Dam's Jeff Eberle. The Post 146 squad opens up at 1 o'clock against Kewaskum tomorrow. You can watch that game on Daily Dodge TV. That's your Daily Dodge Sports Center on 1430 ESPN Beaver Dam. 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
5: 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And now, sitting in for Rich, it's O'Shea Jackson Jr.

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6: 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Beaver Dam has scored 4 times in the fifth inning to steal a 6-3 win over Mayville. Jake Scharfenberg went 2-for-3. Tanner Schneider for Mayville went 1-for-3 with 2 RBI. Brady Zitlow had a triple and an RBI as well for Mayville. Beaver Dam Post 146, White Construction's 19. You will host a AA regional beginning on Thursday.
7: Thursday afternoon at 1 p.m., we will be starting the regionals for the 19 AA here in Beaver Dam. We're excited to host it again. And then that runs right in through until Sunday if need be, if there are championship games. But, yeah, we've got 5 teams coming in. And, it should be a very, very exciting regional here.
6: That's Post 146, White Construction GM Jeff Eberle. 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You can watch that game on Daily Dodge TV. 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The Beaver Dam Post 146 White Construction 16U baseball team is getting ready for the state tournament in Beloit on Friday. Post 146 will play Eau Claire in the first round. 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Watertown 17U also heading up to Chippewa Falls for their state tournament this weekend.

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0: 72. Mainly sunny skies tomorrow. Daytime highs approaching 79. I'm meteorologist Jennifer Wojcicki on 1430 ESPN Beaver Dam. Right now, 69.
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3: 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Bucks guard Braden Burries has been named to the 2026 NBA All-Summer League first team. 10th overall pick in this year's draft, played and started four games in Vegas for Milwaukee. Averaged a team-high 23.5 points, 4.5 rebounds, 4.3 assists, 2 steals per game out west. 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

0: day to be alive on this Wednesday. Kyle and Brust across ESPN Wisconsin. I feel like I have like a TV intro.
1: And an intro video now.
0: On YouTube at ESPN Milwaukee and at ESPN Madison, C-Cat just cooked something cool up.
1: Yeah, I got an introduction video.
0: Is this based off the Tyler Hero Globe video? I saw a little bit of similarities.
2: Nope, this is based on getting a C from our fans yesterday. I said I got to step it up. Got to be a better producer.
1: Okay. Do you want the good or the bad?
2: Neither.
0: No, open to feedback.
1: No, you just said you wanted to step it up a bit, so, I mean, this was cool.
0: Where's ESPN Madison? Where's ESPN Beaver Dam on the map?
2: If we were in their studios, they'd be joined. I'm trying to bring people where we are.
1: To your point, I get it. This is on ESPN Milwaukee YouTube. But, I mean, what would really make it hot...
2: Good to know.
1: ...is that if it was, like, us talking... Like, the actual video was clips of us talking.
2: I agree with you.
1: Yeah, but I mean, this is good.
0: It can get there.
1: Yeah, no, I think this is a very good, dope start.
0: On YouTube, it says you guys look legit.
1: Yeah, no, I think it's a good, like, a really good start. I like it, C-Cat.
2: Thank you. The concept works, right?
1: Yeah, the concept is dope. It's super, I love it. You know,
0: For those who can't see it. What did C-Cat put together?
1: C-Cat put together basically a video montage that plays on YouTube.
0: Does it play the sound on YouTube?
2: Nope, it's muted, so I can play it again.
1: Yeah.
0: Oh, sweet.
1: A montage video. You know who had a show open? Tori Lowe from the Tori Lowe Show, because Tori Lowe, when he had his show, well, I guess it's not Tori Lowe Show, but when he joins us on Fridays at 5 o'clock, unless Ben Brust tries to hijack him and steal him for himself, 4 o'clock, Tory Lowe had a music video of him with his show open, of him rapping at play. So I like this. I like this.
0: It's tight. It's really cool.
1: Very nice transitions.
0: Did you make that?
1: Yeah. He made it.
0: Oh.
2: Thank you.
0: Is this all because we graded your performance yesterday?
2: It's a convenient timing. Certainly so.
1: I don't like the Kyle Wallace hat. Oh, goodness. That came through my mic. Find me a different one with my nameplate on it where I don't have a hat on. Find it where my dreads is crispy. And I look handsome.
0: Bro, we're supporting a partner, Weed Man.
1: I get it. I like Weed Man. I love Weed Man. The Weed Man's come, but I mean,
0: you want them to come to your house still?
1: Put the clip.
0: You're gonna keep the Weed Man hat on.
1: Put use that as a different role. Get me looking handsome with the dreads is redone and fresh lining.
0: Now do the opposite. Find something of him where he's just not looking good.
2: One thing we're missing is, like, you know how you take headshots and you and Kyle on the logo?
1: Yeah.
2: We need, like, video ones of those. We're, like, walking into the room and crossing your arms.
1: Yeah, something like that.
2: Yeah, exactly.
0: They're chiming in now. Damn, C-Cat actually thought he was going to get compliments.
1: That's why I had to ask. Well, I said, now, because once he said, y'all gave me a C, so I wanted to step it up. You did step it up, but I can always now. You want to get to an A, I can give you directions to get to an A.
0: Ben Brust, Kyle Wallace, if you missed it on YouTube, you can go back and watch the intro video into Kyle and Brust. 800-990-3776 is the Carbless talk and text line. Liz is more. Kyle and I had an interesting day today. He all mad at me and crying and whining and being sassy.
1: Ben Brust is the fakest, most fakerish, most

0: fakest man ever on earth. I'm gonna tell you this right now. Ben Bruss claims that he is a foxhole guy. But let me tell you something about Ben Bruss. What I learned is this. If it comes between you and him and there's a grenade inside of there, he's throwing a grenade at you. He ain't throwing it out. He's throwing it at you.
1: You ever seen an Avengers movie, the first Captain America?
0: Okay.
1: They throw a grenade out.
0: Uh-huh.
1: And he's very weak and he's trying to prove that he can be in the army or in the military. He jumps on the grenade. It's not a live grenade, but he jumped on all the other strong men.
0: No, you wouldn't.
1: Run
0: no,
1: away.
0: No,
1: I'm that guy. No, I jump you, on the you, grenade you for don't. Kyle Wallace.
0: You, if this was back in the 1700s and the British army came to you and you had a chance and Benedict Arnold said, "Hey, Ben Bruss, the British are offering us all this money to trade on America." Ben Bruss would have traded on America.
1: Okay,
0: let me tell you.
1: Crazy.
0: So we had lunch inside or in the cafeteria, and Ben is having a great conversation with a VP of the company, a vice president.
1: I think EVP. Actually.
0: Oh, okay,
1: get it right.
0: Oh, executive vice president. So that means they're up top at the food chain, and we down low. We wanted the little people. And he's having a nice little conversation. It's good. I kind of smile and look at it or whatever. But I'm minding my business.
1: It looked like he wanted to be a part of the conversation.
0: No, I was minding my business. I was trying to eat my chips for lunch. I was trying to get my little pepperonis. That's all I was going to do. And all of a sudden,
1: Wait,
0: I hear
1: so you're
0: Ben,
1: just eating pepperonis by themselves?
0: Well, it was salami. And so Ben Bruss, I'll hear Ben Bruss say to the EVP in the company, he said, "You know, Kyle's scared of you." I said, "Bro, what? Why would you even?" Because
1: I like throwing grenades and watching them explode.
0: Oh my gosh, explode for real! Because if somebody said, "Hold, you know, hey, Kyle's scared of you," what's the follow up question that's gonna come after that?
2: Why?
0: Why? So she looks like Kyle. We cool? Or they look, we're cool. Like, we're great. Yeah, we are cool. And I'm just like, Ben ain't going to tell you the whole story. I said, why would you say that to her? I said, Ben, why would he say, you are a little afraid when you're eating. I said, oh my gosh. So
1: we're not supposed to eat in the conference room.
0: We're not supposed to eat in the conference room.
1: And who is eating the most out of the conference room?
0: I used to eat in the conference room because of the fact that I had a very busy day where I had two shows. And when I got done with one show that was noon until one, I had to go do another show. So sometimes I would eat inside the conference room. And I know that that's frowned upon, but I had to eat. I couldn't starve myself. Now, Ben also eats in the conference room, but Ben didn't want to expose himself.
1: Once every blue moon.
0: He aired me out to be, he's afraid of you because sometimes he's looking over his shoulder. I said, I know you a damn lie. I said, you know what? He eats in the conference room too, and he doesn't have an excuse. And you know what? He eats the nasty smelling food that he eats in that conference room that stinks it up.
1: Yo, so if you ever, that's true. Look, I'm not scared to, I'm not scared of her like you.
0: Ben,
1: I would be like, yeah, I did it.
0: No. Ben is not a foxhole guy. Ben is a traitor. He is trouble. He is drama, and he is somebody to look out for. He's only out for himself. Why in the world would anybody? With somebody that, do you enjoy working with me? You told me I came back.
1: I do, yes. Actually, a great conversation.
0: Well, then why would you
1: do
0: that? She went as far to say she going to start finding people who get caught in there. This is what Ben has created. Now, in our
1: accountability.
0: Office, accountability, my ass. You eat in there. I told her I don't even eat in there. The last time that I had food.
1: Why are you so triggered?
0: I'm triggered because I like having a job. And so, the last time I had
1: so
0: food,
1: you think that if you eat in a conference room, you're not going to have a job?
0: What I'm saying is this, if you know that there's a rule and you are trying to break rules secretly, you don't tell the person that made the rule that you're breaking the rules. So why in the hell would you say to her, Kyle's scared of you? Because at that point, you a snitch. You the biggest snitch out here. Ben is a snitch. And you know what they say about snitches. They get stitches. That's what they
1: get stitches. That's going to be more worse for you than being in a conference room.
0: If I get an email or if
1: that's
0: y'all get
1: a lawsuit, group of lawsuits, one call, that's all.
0: If y'all come in here and y'all don't see me here, y'all know what happened. And y'all know, and y'all see Ben, and you see him with a little some stitches. You know what happened?
1: Yeah, you're all talk.
0: Let me lose my job.
1: Come here.
0: Let me lose my job. That's what I'm saying.
1: Punch.
0: Why would I punch you? I said, let me.
1: Because you're all talk.
0: I said, let me lose. If I lose my job, I'm catch you outside. I'm gonna put something in my system because you know I need some of that liquid courage to really get mad.
1: Yeah, and you're gonna need brass knuckles because a hit from you wouldn't even hurt.
0: Listen, if it didn't hurt from me.

0: What? We jumping your ass. I'm calling my boy. Like, we got to whoop his ass. He done lost me my job. I got
1: Are these the same guys that wanted to meet Homer up and kick his ass for his bad take on the Bucks?
0: Some of them might be part of that. So, you know, I got some people in my crew that like to be a little aggressive. But, Ben, you are a snitch. I can't believe the C-Cat. Don't you ever tell him anything because he's a snitch. This man literally tried to expose me to an EVP. Snitch.
1: Just saying he didn't even drive snitch. He snitched.
0: Can you believe that, C-Cat?
2: I can believe that because I've seen, like, you know, this show.
1: Yeah, right.
2: And I've seen I've seen Kyle admit, got vulnerable with us and said, you know, I thought I was going to get more wedding gifts. And Ben stirred the pot when someone who allegedly didn't give the gift that Kyle was looking for joined the show.
1: That? We just ran into Tori Lowe.
0: Tori, every time I see Tori or Ben sees Tori. Tori,
1: so more context, yes. Kyle is very upset that he didn't get the amount of gifts, a.k.a. money.
0: They have a year. They have a year to give me a car.
1: That's according to Greg Scalzo on Sunday Party. I don't think that's the way Kyle balls his brain.
0: No. I've extended it out. Everybody, I told Tori. I said, Tori, you have a year. And so now he got Tori in a tizzy because now every time I see Tori and I'm around Ben, all Tori talk about is this T-shirt. And how he's snapping on companies because the T-shirt ain't good. And I told
1: him, like, I can't bring this T-shirt into Kyle and Bruss.
0: I told him a long time ago, you got to go to Big Frog.
1: It sounds like he's going to go to Big Frog.
0: Yeah, and they're going to hook him up with a good quality, high quality shirt. But Ben Bruss is just, he stirs the pot. But there's one thing to stir the pot with me, Kyle Wallace. I have no power, okay? It's another thing to stir the pot with somebody when I thought it was a VP. He said, no, she's an EVP. EVP. That's crazy. That's crazy, Ben.
1: Is it worse when I said EVP?
0: There's levels to that. You're sick. You are in it for yourself.
1: No, I'm Team Kyle.
0: No, you're Team Ben.
1: Yeah, I'm
0: you're
1: Team Kyle. Ben.
0: Bro, you are Team. He literally snitched on me. He for no reason. Y'all listening? I was minding my business.
1: You looked over with the curious eyes. I'll bring him in the conversation.
0: No, I looked over because you know Ben.
1: What do me, Kyle, and this EVP have in common? Oh yeah, Kyle was breaking her rules.
0: Ben decided to bring it in. I looked over because all Ben wanted to talk about his baby. That's all he did. He was trying to kiss up and tried to use me as a way to kiss up and elevate himself. He tried to use me as a damn stepping stool. Unbelievable.
1: You're a good stepping stool of that.
0: Me. By the way, you're a snitch. I'll never forgive you for what you did.
1: By the way, I'm going to talk and text line on YouTube at ESPN Milwaukee and ESPN Madison. People are now saying this T-shirt from Tori Lowe has been so hyped up that it's probably going to disappoint no matter what it is.
0: Yeah, I feel so bad.
1: I put that man in the blender.
0: I feel so. The thing is like, Tori, take your time. I'm not worried about. I don't ask him.
1: So you pick and choose who's okay to get you gifts and not gifts.
0: Hey, I had another person reach out to me and tell me that they had their gift on the way, and I didn't even ask them. So I feel good.
1: Oh, maybe they heard that you were upset with people.
0: No, they didn't hear. Trust me, they didn't hear. They don't listen to the show. She does not listen to the show. Actually, your whole table is coming around. Now we're just missing one person from your table that hasn't. Well,
1: who's that?
0: Not who you thought. That's why the was the second person. But I'm not worried about them either.
1: All right.
2: If it's Ben's table, is it like a teammate here?
0: He's still a teammate here, but he doesn't really do too much. I think he's still a teammate here. I don't know. He's at Ben's table because he's still a teammate here. He know who he is.
2: Was Homer at your wedding?
0: No. I should have invited Homer. He would have gave me 100.
1: Steve chimes in on the Carbis Talk text lines. Kyle, it's time for Kyle to send the reminder email of getting gifts for the wedding.
0: My last email was what? I said what? No more emails.
1: You can break your rule if you get your gifts.
0: No, we're good. We're good. We're good. We're not moving this away from the fact that Ben Bruss snitched on me to an executive
1: vice president.
0: No, it never. I wonder the things he's. C-Cat, I don't know what he's saying behind our backs. If this is what he's doing in our faces, I can only imagine what these conversations are like. Because you know what? I'm going to expose him. All he does is kiss up to people around here. You know, he was gone last week. You know who he was with?
1: Who?
0: Another EVP in the company.
2: Whoa.
0: That's all you do is kiss up. She was looking at me funny when she got back.
2: I happen to know what Ben was doing earlier today.
0: What was he doing earlier today?
2: Another boss in the office.
1: They want to spend time with me, not you guys.
0: I said to Ben, because I saw you having a meeting too. I said, damn, I'm the only one to get a meeting around here.
1: Yeah, you didn't get a meeting today.
0: Because I'm easy, okay? I'm easy. They know I'm just good.
1: Sounds like your inner fears are coming out right now.
0: No, just pay me. Appreciate me, and I'm good. I'm good. That's all I need. I don't need no extra little love.

0: But yeah, Ben, all he do is kiss ass around here. He done Ben has kissed ass to three VPs in the
1: since
0: last 5 days.
1: Since I came out the womb, I've been best at it.
0: That's crazy. That's crazy. He kissed so much behind, his damn teacher from elementary school, son is an intern here now.
2: That's, he earned that.
0: That's crazy.
2: He earned that.
0: That is crazy.
2: He's just a kid.
0: I'm
2: the bad guy. You're taking out kids.
0: Ben said, hey, and their futures. I know somebody. This teacher cheated for me and helped me back in the day so I could pass school. Yeah, I couldn't read very well. So, you know, throw me a bone. Go ahead and hire the kid. That's all Ben do is kiss.
2: You good?
0: Nah, man. I don't know how we're going to recover from this.
2: Kyle and Brust. It's the name of the show. We're gonna have to build out of this together.
0: Maybe we need to go to HR for a team building partnership.
2: No, maybe let's like go out together, you know, and talk it through.
0: You paying?
2: Okay.
0: All right. Well, hell. Let's do it.
2: Look at that. We're back.
0: Feed me. Give me money. Appreciate. I'm easy. Like
2: I thought my $300 wedding gift was gonna get me more. Rope than for you to destroy me like that.
0: Your $300 wedding gift does not make up for me losing my salary.
2: You're not.
0: Okay,
2: that
0: doesn't equate. You could if that was the case. If you were gonna try to just dangle it in front of me with executive vice presidents. Oh my gosh! When they asked you, when you was on your trip, did they ask you how the show's going?
2: That is zero of our conversation.
0: No.
2: Zero.
0: Did they say how's the show going? I hope Ben didn't say well. If you said well. It'll explain everything.
3: Ben probably liquored up the EVP and sweet-talked him to sleep.
0: You know he did. Because he's like one of those guys that you get annoyed with, but he smiles and cheeses and you just laugh at it. He's just one of those lovable guys
2: that
0: just can't
2: you
0: stand.
2: You are taking me. I have never taken you out like this.
0: The hell you have. Multiple times. This is crazy.
2: What do you say? Sometimes your op is just right in front of you. You just don't even know.
0: I told her that. I said, dang, he my op. That's crazy. And the crazy part about it is, Ben admitted himself after I exposed him that, yeah, he eats in there. Oh, she just laughed it off by saying, oh, well, you know, just have to institute a fine to me. She didn't direct it towards him, but it's to me.
2: And bro, Scott Wallace, a unit stronger than ever. CCAT's running the show. Got to talk about your Milwaukee Brewers. And they're slugging. Next.
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0: Milwaukee Brewers struggled yesterday.
1: There's only three singles.
0: Well, they're up 3-1 currently. And it is Kyle and Bruss across ESPN Wisconsin. Kyle and Bruss have never been more united than they are right now. Nice. Sometimes you got to hit the bottom before you can get to the top. That's where we're at in terms of morale and chemistry.
2: And it's hiding here, too, so you don't know what's
0: going on. Yeah, now he's getting ornery. Mm-hmm. Got the sweater on. Now, C-Cat, you sent a lot of interesting factoids about the Milwaukee Brewers, and I think it's always fun to compare everything, because it seemingly is the Dodgers and comparing yourselves to the Dodgers. Not necessarily from a regular season standpoint, but just always keeping an eye on where they're at, what you're doing, and keeping last year in the back of the mind from the playoffs and the NLCS. The Brewers' relief pitching is sixth in the MLB, out of the Dodgers by 21 points. The Brewers' starting pitching ERA is the best in the major leagues. Four points over the Dodgers. The Brewers' OPS is ninth in baseball, in which the Dodgers are number one, about 38 points behind from an OPS standpoint. Now, this is where a lot of the conversation continues to go. The bad news about the Brewers' offense is they are in the bottom third in slugging percentage, 27th in isolated power, and we were hoping that Las Vegas Stadium, when they played out in, not Sacramento where the A's play, but Las Vegas Stadium, another small ballpark where, I mean, it was crazy. They were hitting home runs. I think they went to Coors. We're like, this could help. They are still dead last in home runs.
2: They regressed.
0: Yes, they did. So when we talk about these things, we also try and figure out what does that mean long term. A, there's a deadline. You can have the conversation amongst yourselves if you'd like about if it's a one bat, is it two bats, is it who they have enough, et cetera, but the way they play, small ball, their OPS is still good. They manufacture runs, it's still good. But if you want to accomplish the ultimate goal, can this team do that if they are 27th in slugging, or bottom third in slugging, 27th in isolated power, and dead last in home runs? Kyle, what say you?
3: Yeah, so basically when you look at historical context, the Brewers being in where they are when it comes to slugging and the amount of home runs, statistically and historically speaking, it ain't going to get done. It's not going to get done. Now, has a team...
0: How do you know that?
3: Well, based off looking at the New York Times, The Athletic, they wrote an article talking about, you know, teams who don't have hit for raw power and don't have a high slugging percentages, where they end up, and 90% of the teams that make it to a World Series end up being in the upper half of slugging by the All-Star break. And when you look at the Brewers right now, we already passed the All-Star break, and are they in the upper half of slugging?
0: Are there outliers?
3: There are a couple outliers, about 10%
0: of
3: World Series
0: participants.
3: No, there is a chance. The most recent team to be in the bottom 10 to end the season in slugging percentage with the Philadelphia Phillies in 2022, who lost in the World Series. Before that, it was 2014, where you basically had a matchup between the Giants and the Royals, who were both in bottom 10. One of them had to win. But it's something that doesn't happen very often, right? And so can the Brewers make it to a World Series? Absolutely.
0: And what is interesting to also note is the game, even from 2014, has changed. It's become very home run dependent.
3: And in 2022, I don't know how many home runs Schwarber hit in 2022, but he was on that Phillies roster in 2022. And so I'm sure he hit a lot, at least 38 to 40, something the Brewers
0: haven't seen in a while.
3: In a couple years. So with this, can the Brewers make it there? Yeah, but this has been my biggest pet peeve and the biggest issue that I have when everybody's talking about what should they get, what should they get, what should they get. And I'll keep telling everybody is that the Brewers need to get more hitting. You need to have somebody who can change the game with the swing of the bat. The Brewers just completely lack that right now in a reliable person. And so that's why when you look at the historical context and you look at the significance of the fact that the Brewers aren't great at when it comes to slugging percentage, that's going to hamper their ability. When you got one team over the last decade to make it to a World Series to be in a position that you are when it comes to slugging, that's not good. That's not good at all. And you know what? I can probably look at what the Phillies...
0: I would even say it's not even about the Phillies in 2022. It would now be how many teams that the Brewers are potentially going to face. Where do they

0: fit in that category. And I imagine the Phillies, the Braves, and obviously we know the Dodgers are the three main players in the National League, despite the Brewers being second in the NL in record. They're going to be the opponents that you're going to have to get through to get to where you want to go.
1: And then I'm thinking about how much was invested in that Phillies team. That Phillies team invested over $200 million in their roster. The Phillies invested more in their roster in 2022 than what the Brewers have in 2026. So I'm just saying they had some guys that have been there, done that, big-time guys on that roster, where the Brewers right now have really good players on the roster, but nobody's been to a championship who's playing a significant role. So I do believe the Brewers have a shot, but my hesitance with this entire season is that the Brewers are missing pitching. The Brewers are missing hitting. They're not as a complete team that's built and ready for the playoffs as you want to make them out to be, Ben.
0: Me specifically.
1: Yeah, you specifically.
0: Just me
1: specifically. I mean, there might be other people. I'll work
0: there
1: with
0: There are plenty of people who believe that despite where things may stand, that they can still do something at the deadline. And again, I'm not going to sit here and say that if they don't make a move, that if they don't make a move of significance, it definitely hampers my excitement, because I do believe that if Matt Arnold makes a move for a bat, a starting pitcher, a relief pitcher,
1: right? That's a lot. You had a lot of moves.
0: No, not all three. I mean, but if you got to choose, you probably got to choose one. But what he decides to do is ultimately going to tell me what my expectations should be.
1: So you don't believe in the team right now? That's what you're saying.
0: And to win a World Series? Yeah, no, of course not.
1: So I think the question that you've been wanting to ask everybody is, the way the Brewers are constructed right now, do you believe they can win a World Series? Right now. And when I say right now, that's 228.
0: I don't think we have to ask that question before the deadline. Because I think people know.
1: But we don't know if there's going to be any moves made.
0: I agree. That's why you can ask the question after the deadline.
1: Okay.
0: Because things have changed when Woody goes out and Miz has arm fatigue and Kyle Harrison goes on IL and you know Quinn Priester. Like, there's been a compounding effect

0: regular season. Can the style of play that they play translate in the playoffs? And as constructed with injuries and how things have been going, it's hard for me to obviously say yes.
1: You know, like, what we have to do a deep dive into? We got to look at when the Brewers have faced elite pitchers this year in baseball. What have they been? Because yesterday went against a kid who's pitching really well, and the Brewers struggle, right? And so, again, they've gotten after guys before, 100%. But we need to look at the chart of when the Brewers play against elite starting pitcher, how many hits do they get in the game? Like, what is the average hits? What is the average runs? Like, what is, well, you know, we got to figure out.
0: You're panicking.
1: No, I'm not panicking, but we gotta look at the details and the analytics and the numbers to see exactly how the Brewers fare against really, really elite pitching, because that is what you're going to see in the playoffs.
0: Jason in Sheboygan, you're on the Carbless Talking text line with Kyle and Bruss. What do you got on those Milwaukee Brewers?
1: What up, Jason?
2: Hey, buddy. What I have is, you know, everybody I talk to, everybody, it's going to be the Dodgers or the Brewers. Dodgers or Brewers. How are we going to beat the Dodgers? I want you guys to record this, keep this date. I think what's going to happen.
0: Hang on. 7:22:26 at 2:30 p.m. Go ahead.
2: I'm going to tell you, I just have this bad hunch. It's not going to happen. Somebody, the Braves or Atlanta, is going to beat the Brewers before they have a chance to face the Dodgers.
0: On a hunch?
1: Did you say the Braves or Atlanta?
2: That's what I feel.
1: So you think it's the Did you say Braves or Atlanta?
0: I'm guessing you meant Phillies or Braves.
2: No, Braves or Phillies. Braves or Phillies, sorry.
0: I set it all up at 2:30 on 7:22, and we missed it, Jason.
1: So you believe somebody from the NL East is going to knock off the Brewers?
2: I just truly do. I just think they're going to overlook somebody facing to the Dodgers, and it's not going to happen.
0: Pat Murphy ain't letting nobody overlook anybody, Jason. We appreciate the call.
1: That's crazy.
0: On a hunch, he said. On a hunch.
1: Not a hunch. He's looking at history.
0: He didn't say that. He said on a hunch.
1: Maybe
0: you're saying based off history, but he said on a hunch.
1: I mean, I don't want to make it seem like the Brewers can't do it because they can. And I think one thing that Jason mentioned is talking about
0: I don't want to make it seem like the Brewers can't do it, but yet I'll read that 90% of teams don't go to the World Series.
1: Uphill battle. Uphill battle. And the Brewers do a lot of things that you need to do. You need to have great base running. You need to have a great bullpen. The Brewers have that. You need to have great defense. The Brewers have that. So the Brewers have all the things you need in order to overcome not being able to hit for power. But at the end of the day, we just need the Brewers to make sure the bats are timely in October. That is the key thing that we have not seen in that Dodgers series. The Dodgers series was, I don't think y'all understand how terrible the Brewers were in the Dodgers series. The offense went ghost. It became Casper.
0: Well, I think it's pretty easy to remember when you get swept in four.
1: Yeah, but it's one thing to get swept and losing 5-4, 4-6. But when you're only scoring one run, that's not good. That's not good enough. And yes, the Brewers are better this year, but my biggest issue is that are you good enough where you close the gap significantly, where you're not going to get swept and you're not going to struggle to generate runs?
0: I think, based off some injuries that have happened, it's harder and harder to make the close the gap argument, which makes me intrigued to see how the next couple weeks go as you get towards August 3rd. Kyle and Bruss across ESPN Wisconsin. 800-990-3776. As constructed, can these Milwaukee Brewers do something special if they don't make any significant moves? We'll continue to obviously talk about the Milwaukee Brewers, but Kyle's upset with Goody. Next.
3: You're surviving Kyle and Brust.
1: I don't know about you. I like to be gawked at, okay?
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1: Ben Brust and Kyle Wallace with you. This is a lot of methodology in this ESPN article. Like, a lot.
2: Soup to nuts.
0: Whoa, what?
1: I have no...
2: Never heard that saying?
1: I have, but I don't...
2: I provided you all the criteria that ESPN is judging the talent in the Packers.
1: I don't got time to read all this for the audience. Essentially...
0: It's soup to nuts. But wait a minute. I want to know the saying. What is? What, how do you make soup into nuts?
2: It's a humid day. I don't know. It's just a figure of speech.
0: I don't like that one.
1: Okay. Kyle doesn't like that one. Packers don't have young talent is essentially what we're getting out of here. Based off an ESPN article, they rank 30th in the NFL. Methodology is really long to read. Soup to nuts, Kyle. What do you make of the Packers being ranked 30th in young talent?
0: Yeah, what is crazy about this is Goody said that he believes that this is a young man's game. That's what he believes football is. And we know the Green Bay Packers multiple year have had the youngest team in the NFL. Like, that is what we talked about always. Like, when they made it to the playoffs, the youngest team to make the playoffs since this year, so many years ago. And so what I find to be interesting is that in this article, they talked about who are the blue chip guys under the age of 25 that are like future budding stars in the NFL that you got to have. And out of 32 teams in the
1: NFL. I like your soup to nuts explanation a lot better than what I was going to maybe have to read.
0: Well, out of 32 teams in the NFL, the Green Bay Packers for stars or good players under the age of 25, they're ranked out of 32 teams number 30. There's only two teams in the NFL, when you look at this roster, that they say have a, you know, better young talent, or excuse me, worse young talent than what you have. That is abysmal. That's terrible. And for a team that really prides themselves on drafting and developing, Goody has to take a look in the mirror and has to say, why aren't any of my studs on this list? And I can tell you why none of your studs are on this list. Because you have done such a poor job at drafting in the first round, where you're talking about the guys who have the highest ceiling and the highest potential, they haven't turned out for you. You got Jordan Morgan, who finally has a chance to start because you're making him start. You got Lucas Van Ness that you gave a fifth-year option, and everybody's still wondering, what is he going to do? So when you look at the Packers and the guys that are under 25 that should be the stars, that should be on his
1: list.
0: What
1: is he going to do? Is he going to do something?
0: Exactly. So again, that falls on Goody, and it's indicative of his lack of being able to draft, and I think that is one of the things that have kept the Green Bay Packers from being able to get over the hump. Now, has he drafted better in these last couple years? Yes. But yes, here in Green Bay, in Wisconsin, we may think, oh, yeah, Edrin Cooper, he's a dog. I think he's really good. Javon Buller, yeah, he's really good. Evan Williams, he's a stud. But I don't think that folks around the NFL look at these guys and say, these are future all-pros. That is the problem. You need to be drafting all-pros, and the Packers, unfortunately, have not drafted enough.
1: Yeah, I think the only thing I would say is you defend Matt LaFleur, and you definitely get at Goody. More than you defend Matt LaFleur.
0: Yeah, I mean, I like them both.
1: But that's the thing, is you feel like you have to like them both because you are a Packer back.
0: No, I think they both do a good enough job. But when I look at, now, if I'm the coach of the Packers, I'm Matt LaFleur, and
1: my question is, what's a good enough job? Because a good enough job the last 3 years, is that good enough for you?
0: The Packers, since Matt LaFleur...
1: What's your standard?
0: Since Matt LaFleur has been the coach and Goody has been the general manager, the Packers are consistently having an opportunity to go to a Super Bowl. When I say that they're in the playoffs, every single year...
1: They are 1-3 their last four playoff games.
0: Every year except... No.
1: Love LaFleur era.
0: Excuse me.
1: You can take out a future Hall of Famer out of the conversation and utilize what is in front of us.
0: He's never missed the playoffs without a future Hall of Famer quarterback.
1: But
0: so what
1: again,
0: are we
1: what is
0: about?
1: Your standard?
0: My standard, right? Well,
1: good enough.
0: We're
1: seven
0: not,
1: seed, 1-3 in the playoffs. Good enough.
0: No, they're not
1: good enough. Job.
0: They're
1: That's
0: not
1: all
0: meeting.
1: I heard from
0: they're
1: you.
0: Not meeting the overall standard of what we have here in Packerland. But when you look at our overall NFL,

0: teams and organizations wish they were the Packers consistently going to the playoffs. So that is the problem that I have, is that the Packers eventually got to break through. And it's been over 15 years since the Packers broke through. And I think a lot of that is on the shoulders of Goody of not doing a good enough job of drafting and evaluating talent in order to put the Packers in a position to win a Super Bowl. A lot of these guys that are most talented guys on this team, some of them, you talk about Xavier McKinney, the All-Pro, yeah. You signed him. Josh Jacobs, your running back, you signed him. Micah Parsons, your great rush end, you signed him. So some of the best players that you have on your team that are the All-Pro type guys, you had to sign them. You didn't draft them and develop them.
1: Well, and I see Adam's point here on the Carbo's Talk and Text line about being ranked 30th might have to do with how good the Packers have been over the last decade plus. Get, you know, to the bottom of the draft. But again, I think what Kyle focused on, which is the important part here, is the amount of times we've referenced the first round draft picks. And it's not like when they had a pick at 13, we're not screaming about the 13th overall pick. Where was Micah Parsons selected?
0: Micah Parsons, 12th overall, same place that the Rashawn Gary.
1: The overall point is there's seven rounds for a reason.
0: Mm-hmm.
1: And you can find, and the Packers have been successful in finding guys in other rounds. Best chance to hit on all pros statistically are going to come in the first round. That's where Kyle's argument is hard to argue against when it comes to why there isn't all pros, whereas your best chance to find all pros. Not that you can't find them anywhere else, but is your best chance. And it consistently has been a conversation of, is X, Y, or Z finally going to take the quote-unquote next step,
0: and the Packers
1: arrive, this or that. However you want to talk about growth, the growth seems to be continuing to be, all right, it's a question mark rather than we know.
0: The Packers have good young players, like guys in their 20s. They do have some good ones. But again, how many of these guys are under 25 that's been drafted in the last three seasons that are true difference makers? As they would say, blue chip type guys. They just don't have enough. They do not. And I get it. The Packers aren't drafted in the top 10, but as Ben just alluded to, you had two guys on your defensive line all of two seasons ago. Last year, Rashawn Gary and Lucas Van Ness, both top 15 picks, not playing like it. And the one top 15 pick you had on your defensive line, Michael Parsons, you didn't draft him. You didn't.
1: Still get credit for acquiring.
0: No, you absolutely do.
1: But it just speaks to the drafting portion of this and the youth portion of this article.
0: The Packers just need to be better. There's guys on this list like JSN. He's on the list. Gray Zabel. He's on this list. The Packers had shots at all these guys. Nick Eamon Worry. The Packers had a chance to get him. Hell, I think Byron Murphy. The Packers had a chance to get him. I think he fall to the second round? Was he in the first round in the 20s? It was 16 picks. The Packers might not have been able to get them. But overall,
1: get excited.
0: Well, I'm just saying, I just gave you three guys where the Packers had a shot to get, but they didn't go get them. And so I'm just saying that we can talk about, well, where they're drafting that. Well, when they did draft in the top 15, they missed. They did. And you can't. You just can't. Especially when you're a team that doesn't have those opportunities too often.
1: Has there been another team you can list that consistently drafts all pros? I think it's a fair question from Matt based off your complaints.
0: No team
1: is perfect.
0: No team is perfect. I would say in the cycle of the last 15 years.
1: But even if you just look at Seattle.
0: And Seattle's the one that I was really going to go to because of the connection with the president of football operations that they have out there. Seattle's one that over the last 15 years, they've been to more Super Bowls and they've won more Super Bowls and they've been able to rebuild themselves back up. The L.A. Rams, that's another team that's been able to draft guys. Aaron Donald was a guy that they drafted, right? You talk about Jarrett Verse, who they just traded, who's probably on his way to being All-Pro.
1: Even when they barely had draft picks.
0: Exactly. Even when they barely had first-round draft picks, Puka Nacua, granted, he was a diamond in the rough, but that's still a guy they drafted. And then before that, they had Cooper Kupp, who they drafted again. That was another guy that they found. They were able to find some of these guys. Kyren Williams, he's not an All-Pro, but he's a really good, really, really good running back that they were able to find and draft. So that's a team that, even though they don't have the best pick in the draft, they've been able to still find success. 49ers, another one.
1: I wasn't lying yesterday when I said it was going to be one of those type nights where it was like, it's Tuesday. We're having frozen pizza at our house. And you could elevate your night with something truly special from Connie's. 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
1: whatever.
0: Of
1: this is Ben
0: Bruss
1: doing Ben Bruss does.
0: There you go. We had
1: making his life
0: had
1: easy, convenient. Yeah.
0: We had a conversation.
1: Oh,
0: you were on
1: things.
0: My side,
1: no,
0: and now you're crying
1: no.
0: wolf.
1: Oh, let's do something we'll do on Thursdays. On
0: caller
1: Wednesdays.
0: Six and caller nine. Over-under special edition on this Wednesday.
1: Under.
0: Get excited, Kyle. 800-990-3776. 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
4: Here's a look at your weatherology forecast. Partly cloudy skies this afternoon with daytime highs approaching 74. Northwesterly winds 5 to 10 miles per hour. Mainly clear skies tonight, lows level off around 52. Mainly sunny skies tomorrow, daytime highs approaching 79. I'm meteorologist Jennifer Wojcicki on 1430 ESPN Beaver Dam. Currently 70.
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0: 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Sal Frelick angling, jumping, and he caught it! 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What a play by Sal.
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5: 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I believe the replay review from the Brewers will be overturned, which would make it bases loaded, no outs for the hottest hitter on the team right now coming up, which would be, this is an easy money question.
6: The hottest hitter on the team right now, Joey O?
5: Second, he'd be second hottest. The first? Hottest hitter on the team.
6: Who's the hottest
5: hitter? He's playing like a first round pick.
6: Oh, you're talking about Cooper Pratt?
5: Bro, you're killing me.
6: But who's the hottest hitter on the team?
5: The hottest hitter on the Milwaukee Brewers.
6: Hottest hitter right now?
5: Yes!
6: I thought Joey O was hot. Now you put me on the spot here.
7: It should be the over-under.
6: It should be the over-under. Who's the hottest hitter?
5: Bro.
6: Who's the hottest hitter?
5: Garrett Mitchell.
6: Oh, Garrett Mitchell. Oh, he's been killing it.
5: Yeah.
6: He's been killing it. Oh, yeah. That was my pick to be the surprise guy of the year. Garrett.
5: Kylan Brust across ESPN Wisconsin.
6: He's been on a tear.
5: I said first round pick.
6: Did
5: you know, I think he's sandwiched in between two, I think PCA and somebody else.
7: The home run derby champion.
5: Jordan Walker.
7: Yes.
6: For what?
5: Garrett Mitchell was picked in between PCA and Jordan Walker. PCA's been playing awesome, unfortunately. Jordan Walker's been great for the Cardinals, but it's good to see that our guy is
6: finally healthy, and slapping
5: lasers in the gaps. Like, his short, compact swing, he's been playing awesome. So anyways, I was right, it was overturned. It's time now on Kylan Brust to play over-under.
8: The guys hit the over, or will they disappoint? It's time for Over Under.
5: You're eventually going to take this over from me. The way this works on Over Under is C-Cat's got a category.
7: Yes.
5: And an Over Under line that he's made.
7: Congratulations to the Milwaukee Bucks, celebrating 5 years since they celebrated an NBA Finals championship. The parade was July 22nd, 2021. So, in celebration of that, I wanted to see how well Ben and Kyle can recall the contributors of that finals victory. I have in front of me every Buck who scored a point in the 2021 NBA Finals. There's 10 names here, and the over-under was set at 8.5. So you've got 3 minutes. You have room for one mistake. If you make two mistakes, sorry, the under's going to hit. First caller that we got that was selected, not the first caller we got, but our first contestant chose the over, Chuck in Sheboygan. He has confidence in Ben and in Kyle. And Cody in Colgate is saddled with the under on the flip side. So he's rooting on your demise. Can Kyle and Ben put their differences to the side that started the show and work together as one to hit the over for Chuck and Sheboygan?
5: When does the time start?
7: It starts...
5: I will be the final.

0: Lancer guy.
1: On your marks. Get set. Go.
0: Giannis final.
2: Yep.
0: Drew final.
2: Mm-hmm.
0: Chris final. Brooke final. PJ Tucker final. Pat Connaughton final. Bobby final.
1: You've got 7 of the 10 with no mistakes so far.
0: Jeff Teague.
2: Teague's a good quarterback. Did Grayson Allen get in that game?
0: No, he was on the team.
2: Grayson Allen got traded before that?
0: He was not on that team.
2: He was on that team.
0: I think Teague.
2: Jeff Teague, he might have contributed in a score. Maybe hit a 3 or something like that.
0: Jeff Teague final.
2: What do we trade Grayson Allen for?
0: Grayson Allen was the next year.
2: Oh.
0: He went on a team.
2: He went on a championship team.
1: So you've got 3 guesses here to get these final 2 names. I'd haven't been telling
3: two
1: you the amount of points.
3: 2 minutes.
1: Haven't been telling you the amount of points, but the only one that you should know right now is that Jeff Teague had 9 points in the 2021 NBA Finals.
2: I'm trying to think who might have got in garbage time.
0: But when would there have been garbage time?
2: I mean, the Bucks won. I mean, it was they won by a.
0: Just start naming the rest.
2: Well,
0: of the
2: there's
0: roster.
2: Like I'm trying to remember who was on
0: like
2: that roster.
0: Mamadé Diakite, T.A.
2: That was literally the name that I had.
0: Bro, those 8 were like the really the core. Only 8.
2: I'm trying to think of another guard they had on the team. Because behind Drew, the guards were, yeah.
0: Now I'm just thinking about the buses. Who's on the buses?
2: Yeah, and T8 and score.
0: They had
2: in the game.
0: COVID, too.
2: They all got COVID after, I thought. Or were they COVID for that?
0: I don't think he was after. He wasn't at game 6.
2: I'm trying to. Bro, I ain't gonna lie to you. I'm trying to think of who else is on this roster. And Diakite is the only one that I
0: he
2: can
0: didn't play.
2: Yeah.
3: 1 minute.
2: Who are the bigs? Bobby, Brooke.
0: This sucks.
2: Jeff Teague was a good pull.
0: I knew I had those 8 written down right away, and I was hoping that you,
2: no,
0: the Bucks fan that wouldn't trade this championship for the last 50 years for a Brewers championship, would have somebody.
2: Well, I'm trying to remember. We had all the same names except for you had Jeff Teague.
3: 30 seconds.
2: I don't have.
0: It's not those other 2. We can't guess those other 2 because it's not those other 2 unless we just have to guess those
2: so
0: other 2.
2: We have 2. To maybe guess 1.
0: No, they didn't play.
2: Well, then I'm trying to think who the hell would have played, though. Who would have got in?
0: Oh, no. Laptop died.
2: Who would have got in?
3: 10.
2: Ben, I don't.
3: 9.
2: You didn't say Diakite.
3: 8.
2: I mean, just.
3: 7. 6.
0: Mamadé and Thanasis final
3: 4.
0: 4.
3: 3. 2. 1.
2: I'm about to look at this roster.
0: I'm mad at you.
2: I don't know why you're mad at me. I mean, I
0: you're the Bucks guy. You guys were close, man. You almost got it. The under does hit. Congratulations, Cody and Colby.
4: I'm so sorry, Chuck.
0: You can stay on hold. I'll grab your information during the break.
2: Hold on. Let me look at this roster.
0: No. Don't look.
2: No, I just want to look at the roster.
0: I know. I want to know which 2 we didn't get. Oh, you're saying look at the roster and guess?
2: Oh. Bryn Forbes wasn't on that roster.
0: Bryn Forbes.
2: No, I should have said Bryn.
0: You thought of him?
2: Yeah.
0: Why did you say Forbes?
2: I didn't bring out bench, I feel like, for defensive issues.
0: It doesn't matter. He still was like a guy who could come in and hit 3s.
2: I feel terrible.
0: Did he have 3 points?
1: My laptop died, so I don't know who had 9, who had 3. But someone between Bryn Forbes had 9. Jordan Wara. He had 3 points or 9. My laptop died. I'm sorry.
2: Damn, I'm sorry. I should have said Bryn's name. I thought I said Bryn might not have been on his roster because they traded Bryn. Or he left, or whatever it was.
0: You had Grayson Allen early, and then you really threw me off. Not on the roster. Oh, that sucks.
2: Bryn Forbes was the name that came to my mind.
0: It's a good one.
2: That would have been 1.
0: There's nothing worse than losing over-under.
2: Damn, Jordan Ward had 9 points?
1: I think he had 3. Forbes had 9.
0: Yeah. When I heard Wara's name, I bet Bryn had 3.
2: I'm shocked Bryn had 9.
0: No, because he played in other series. Obviously,
2: yeah,
0: your bench shrinks.
2: Well, yeah.
0: And he's a defensive liability.
2: He also a huge defensive liability.
0: Oh!
2: I think he's out the league now.
0: That was bad. And you had his name and just shouted out when we talked about Mamadé Diakite and
2: well,
0: T.A.?
2: You know what happened is...

0: after Grayson Allen not being on the roster, I was like,
1: but you should have just shouted names. Kept shouting them.
0: Yeah. Fours wasn't the last one. I didn't remember War.
2: Another great number from your boy.
1: Shut up.
2: Always finishes right there.
1: Eight real teachers out there. IKEA believes that you deserve more than just an apple. 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

0: on SportsCenter. The Brewers and Mets playing the rubber match of their three-game series at American Family Field this afternoon. 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Bucks guard Braden Burries has been named to the 2026 NBA All-Summer League first team. 10th overall pick in this year's draft, played and started four games in Vegas for Milwaukee, averaged a team-high 23.5 points, 4.5 rebounds, 4.3 assists, 2 steals per game out west. Beaver Dam Post 146, White Construction, American Legion Baseball's 19U team is hosting a AA regional starting tomorrow.
1: We're excited to host it again, and then that runs right in through until Sunday if need be, with championship games. But yeah, we've got five teams coming in. Yeah, it should be a very, very exciting regional here.
0: And it's Beaver Dam's Jeff Eberle. The Post 146 squad opens up at 1 o'clock against Kewaskum tomorrow. 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
1: The Carbless Talk and Text Line was not mad at us because it seems like with all the answers I'm seeing, they were struggling too with the question on over-under of the 10 contributors of scoring points in the NBA Championship, NBA Finals, was it?
2: Yep.
1: We missed on Bryn Forbes and Jordan Wara. But what I found interesting as I was thinking about it, because I've definitely gone back at times and looked at box scores from those games. Bro, they had no depth. If Giannis getting hurt and coming back, like, think about how, like, we talk about how hard it is to win championships. So many things have to go right.
2: And that's why, honestly, I mean, we can be real about it now. Brooklyn was a better team. They just got hurt. James Harden got hurt.
1: And the toe on the line.
2: And Kyrie Irving got hurt and toe on the line. That was absolutely it.
1: Again, the Raptors won because the Golden State Warriors got hurt. It's all part of sports.
2: No, 100% is. But the Bucks didn't have the greatest depth, but they had some guys that can cook and score, and Chris Middleton and Jrue Holiday really helped.
1: Kyle and Brust across ESPN Wisconsin with you. Kyle, you've prepared something. You know, I don't want to spoil it. Let's give Kyle the floor. It's his time to shine. He's excited about football season around the corner. I'll let you take it away.
2: So, for the football season being around the corner, it made me think about who is in a make-it-or-break-it situation for the Green Bay Packers in the 2026 NFL season.
1: So, we're looking at make-it-or-break-it players.
2: If make-it-or-break-it, if they don't shine during this season, they are going to be broken. This is a big year for these guys, and this is my list. And at number five, I have Tyron Hopper. The reason why I have Tyron, here's the thing. I'm glad you said
1: quick time out. I would love reactions to Kyle's make
2: Please
1: it or break
2: do.
1: It list at 800-990-3776. Call in, text in.
2: This is a Packers segment for all the folks who love the Green Bay Packers. And yes, some people like Tyron Hopper. Absolutely. When you draft a guy that high in the first three rounds of the NFL draft, you're expected for them to hopefully eventually develop into a starting linebacker. And I think for him, this is him going into year number three with the Packers, and he still has not broken out. It has been so bad that the Packers they let Quay Walker go, and they traded for Zaire Franklin, and they gave Isaiah McDuffie an extension. It should be Tyron Hopper who should be the guy who should be next up. Because, listen, Zaire Franklin's on the back end. The Packers need to find a replacement for him within the next 2 years, and it should be Hopper. So this is why it's a make it or break it year, because Hopper, if he doesn't pop out this year, he's going to be gone. This is a make it or break it list, because Hopper should be your starter. He should be your starter.
1: Number four
2: on this list for me is Luke Musgrave. He stayed on his feet, but he hasn't been able to do anything on his feet since that Dallas Cowboy game in the playoffs. This is a make it or break it season for Luke Musgrave, because Luke Musgrave, he may not even make the roster out of camp. That is how far he has fallen. It's incredible of the trajectory that he had, and then all of a sudden now this man has fallen completely to the point where he might be on the bubble of getting cut from the roster. How great it would be to have a Luke Musgrave combination with Tucker Kraft. It would be amazing, but Luke Musgrave has just not been able to stay consistent. When he had an opportunity last year when Tucker Kraft went out, he did not rise to the occasion. This is a make it or break it year for him, and how great it would have been had he could be a really good running mate for Tucker Kraft, but it just hasn't played out. If he fails this year, this team, he will not be on this team after this. Number three, at the cornerback position, Carrington Valentine is number three. It is a make it or break it season for him, because Keyshawn Nixon, Ben, you know who Keyshawn Nixon is, right?
1: No.
2: He wants to get paid. And guess what? The Packers ain't finna pay him. He's going to be walking after this season. And when he walks after this season, the Packers are going to be looking. They think Brandon Cisse is going to be one of the guys, but who's going to be another one? Carrington Valentine has showed us a lot of bright spots, but also he's had a lot of downs as well. Struggling with tackling, having some mental errors playing cornerback. If he does not play well in this contract year, he also may find himself just floating around and may forever be a special teams player in the NFL. This is a big season for him where he will have an opportunity to start as the starting corner for the Green Bay Packers from day one. They brought in somebody last offseason to try to start in his place. It did not work out with Nate Hobbs. And now Carrington Valentine has an opportunity to start in

0: time this year. This will be make it or break it, because if he does not play well this year, the Green Bay Packers are going to be struggling at the cornerback position, but on top of that, he's not going to be around. Number two, Marshawn Lloyd. I know I'm a big Marshawn Lloyd fan. I think Marshawn Lloyd has a lot of potential, but when I think about this being make it or break it, how many years can you be injured? How many seasons can you be injured until all of a sudden it's just not going to happen? And that's why this is a huge season for Marshawn Lloyd. You already see some of the legal troubles that Josh Jacobs is having. We don't know how that's going to impact this season or not. But regardless of that, they allow for Emmanuel Wilson to leave, and we assume that it's going to be Marshawn Lloyd that steps up in that place. If he does not work out this year, then he's going to be gone. And then at number one, you know who my number one is, man?
1: I mean, it should be LVN.
0: It's not LVN. You know why it's not LVN? I'll tell you why. See, I thought you would say that because you're a simpleton. I'll tell you why. LVN.
1: No, this list sucks.
0: No. This list is real. LVN? LVN got the fifth-year option. How is it a make-or-break year for somebody who already got, who's getting paid next year?
2: Oh, so this is... This is all based off the fact that they could not be with the team?
0: This is based on the fact that it's a make-or-break season for them to not be with the team and also be impact
2: for
0: the team.
2: Here's why it's a make-or-break for LVN. Because he sucks, he's going to suck again next year.
0: No, it's not make-or-break for LVN. No, LVN's still going to be on the team next year.
2: It doesn't matter.
0: He could come in next year.
2: He's just a rotting asset.
0: He could be a rotting asset, but he's still going to have an opportunity to play next year on this team.
2: It's
0: not always good to be on the team or not.
2: This is horrible.
0: Also for your career. It might be horrible to you, but this is an in-depth strategic list. Number one for me is Jordan Morgan. Jordan Morgan is number one for me. I bet you like that one as well, because Jordan Morgan, this is make or break for me, because if Jordan Morgan does not play well this season, then he's going to be a first-round bust.
2: But he'll be on the team next year.
0: No, but it's not just make...
2: But you just said LVN's going to be on the team.
0: He's going to be on the
2: team
0: next year.
2: But Jordan Morgan's going to be on the team.
0: There's some stuff in there. Jordan Morgan's my number one. He's my number one because this is make or break for his career. Maybe it's because of the fact that we've already seen LVN, and I already know what LVN is, whereas Jordan Morgan, we don't know what Jordan Morgan is. And this will be year three for Jordan Morgan. If Jordan Morgan doesn't step up and play well this year, then Jordan Morgan will be a bust.
2: You understand that... Many may be confused when I say LVN, and you say, well, he's going to be on the team.
0: Well, he's going to be on the team.
2: And then Jordan Morgan, you say, and he's going to be on the team next year.
0: Because I guess for me, when I think about LVN, I don't expect anything from LVN. I don't. He's going into year four already. We already know what LVN is. You talk about an asset. He's an injured asset. Jordan Morgan, to me, is the number one player that's a make or break season for him. Because if Jordan Morgan doesn't play well this year, the Green Bay Packers are going to be thinking about how they need to draft another left tackle to protect Jordan Love. That's my list. I think it's a good one because
2: whose line is it anyways? There's no points. It's not
0: Tyron Hopper should be the starting inside linebacker of the future for the Green Bay Packers. That's big.
2: Gonna have plenty of opportunities to make it or break it this year.
0: Carrington Valentine should be your starting corner outside of Brandon Cisse in the future, but it's a make or break year for him. Luke Musgrave should be trying to get another lower contract with the Green Bay Packers and being impactful, but that ain't gonna work out. Marshawn Lloyd.
2: I'm
0: reviewing the list.
2: Just say the names. I don't need the details again.
0: Marshawn Lloyd, because Josh Jacobs, this could be his last season with the Packers. It'd be nice to have a running back for the future. And Jordan Morgan, which is the most important position on the offensive line, left tackle, needs to have a great year this year because there's been a lot of talk about whether or not he's a good offensive lineman or not. That's my list. Top five. Who would you have in your top five? You probably go...
2: Again, I don't know. Do I have to play in your rules or my rules? Because I think as people are chiming in, Hunter chimes in because make it or break it doesn't have parameters on it. It's however you want to read into make it or break it. Some people believe that this is a make it or break it year for Jordan Love in terms of elevating his play. It's not a make it or break it year because he's going to be on the team.
0: He's top 10 quarterback in the NFL. How's it a make it or what are we going to do? Cut Jordan Love? Like, we're not moving on from Jordan
2: Love. But it's not about Jordan Love. It's about performance.
0: No, and the whole point for me is that Lucas Van Ness has already shown us what he has been. I'm not worried. It's not make it or break it for him. It's not. But
2: no,
0: guess what?
2: Actually, it is. Because if he makes it this year, there's an opportunity that he can.
0: I'm not worried about him. But Jordan Morgan, this offseason, guess what he's going to be eligible for next offseason? They're going to be talking about what? Giving him the fifth year option.
2: I can make a strong argument that number one on this list could be Trace Smack.
0: Not a make it or break it for Trace Mack.
2: What do you mean?
0: I mean, if he's just average, if he's just okay, he'll be fine. If he's just if he's in the middle of a pack kicker, he'll be fine. That's
2: what if
0: not
2: he misses
0: make it or break
2: a big
0: it.
2: Kick in the playoffs?
0: I mean, the Packers. They brought somebody in to compete with Anders second year.
2: I'm going to have to catch my breath after that.

0: one. Make it or break it list from Kyle Wallace.
1: I thought it was
0: Tyron Hopper, Luke Musgrave, Carrington Valentine, Marshawn Lloyd, and Jordan Morgan with his own made-up rules as to the qualifiers around it. 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Next.
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0: 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So, this is always how it works for me. We talked specifically yesterday when it was an off day for Yelly about him batting leadoff and some ideas around, you know, who needs to make the first move, Murphy or Yelly. I'm going to have you take a listen to what I had said yesterday around Christian Yelich is, why is he still batting leadoff? And by the way, last year, they like tried to bat him leadoff and it didn't really work. And now he's kind of been the leadoff guy and they're winning games, but he hasn't been that great. Who needs to do it first? Like, let's just call it what it is. Does Pat Murphy have to say, hey, we're moving you down the lineup? Because there's been times where people have struggled and they move down. But obviously we know he's the veteran leader. He's the longest tenured. He's paid a lot of money. He's well respected. Does Pat Murphy need to say something, or does Christian Yelich himself as the leader need to say, you know what? I probably shouldn't be batting leadoff anymore. Let's put me down in the lineup. So that was me yesterday, and I decided to, put that on Instagram. And actually, a lot of debate, and good debate, about this conversation on Instagram and Facebook. And
1: good.
0: It was a great conversation. But it was funny, because the most liked comment on my post, I trust Pat Murphy over Ben Brust.
1: That's true.
0: And I said, me too. We'll see what he does today. He didn't change it today. What do you think Yelly going to do today?
1: He played well. Playing well.
0: Slapped a single opposite field for an RBI. Then he hit a triple later in the game. So, you know, do I take credit or am I just always wrong?
1: I would say you're always wrong.
0: It is crazy.
1: You know, you can't panic. You're the king of panicking too soon. You can't panic.
0: No. This was a month of evidence. No, and by the way, this is one game.
1: This is one game, but you got to
0: run. 2 for 4, 2 RBIs, a triple and a single for Yelly in the leadoff spot after a day off. Maybe. You know, it was the day off. This clip got to Yelly.
1: Yep.
0: And he said, bleep him.
1: And I'm going to show him. Just get a little rest, right?
0: You're welcome.
1: Now, okay, sure, you're welcome, but that's exactly what it is. This is only one game, but I would rather have him have an opportunity in mid-late July and early August to figure his stuff out, because maybe, just maybe, he's going to play a role in the Brewers trying to get the overall number one seed in the National League, but maybe he can be this guy we haven't seen in the playoffs.
0: Yes.
1: Good.
0: James the Postman chimes in. I'm glad you were talking about this. I was thinking about this after Ben said it yesterday and his 2 RBIs and a triple.
1: Mm-hmm.
0: Yeah, again, I know. This is what I do best. I say things
1: and, you get
0: and
1: them
0: they
1: wrong.
0: Don't come true.
1: Yeah, and they get them wrong, yeah.
0: What should I say next? What could help?
1: For the Brewers.
0: Jacob Mizorowski. You know what? My take yesterday was perfect. I'm worried about the velocity and arm fatigue.
1: There it is.
0: We're all good.
1: There it is.
0: I got to stand on that.
1: You should have said that about Woodruff. Maybe that would have helped him.
0: Well, there's a difference between having an impact and then just looking at a lost cause.
1: Oh, wow.
0: Bro, he's been hurt for the last 3 years. Yeah, like, that's the facts of it.
1: I mean, maybe a little bit of Ben Brust's
0: healed the arm flu.
1: Would have fixed the arm flu.
0: He wouldn't have needed a similar surgery to 2023.
1: Maybe. But no, I do think
0: I don't think I can touch injuries. I can touch performance.
1: But the whole conversation about trusting in Yelly is the big thing, right? And trusting in Pat Murphy, that just give him time to figure it out. I just, you know, again, I didn't understand why we would need to do anything and move things around at this point, because the team's still playing well. They're still winning ball games with the Yellows being at the top of the line.
0: And like you said, you're a sheep to the Brewers, Matt Arnold and Pat Murphy.
1: Why would I not be?
0: And I think that's fair. I think it's okay to be a sheep, and I'm learning I should be more of a sheep. I need to baa a lot more than I am right now.
1: Until we start holding them to a standard of winning a championship, then it's easy to be a sheep.

0: for a team that consistently wins the division, consistently win games, grinds it out, plays fundamentally sound baseball. Like, why would I not be a sheep to that? This is exactly what you want. Who do you can't force guys to hit home runs.
1: Who do you have more trust in right now, Pat Murphy or Matt Arnold?
2: That's a really good question, but probably
0: I would say Matt Arnold, because Matt Arnold's done it with multiple managers.
2: I know, but Pat Murphy, you say done it with multiple managers.
0: Yeah, he has.
2: Was Matt Arnold a part of the director of, his title's changed a couple times, baseball operations, general manager?
0: Well, Matt was.
2: In a playoff series winning team?
0: That probably not, no.
2: Exactly.
0: No, he is not.
2: So, Pat Murphy is the common denominator of breaking the trend of not winning a playoff series when they beat the Cubs in the divisional round.
0: Pat Murphy is the chef. Matt Arnold's buying all the groceries. Okay, so if you get any chef to be bad, not, if you don't get the good groceries.
2: Here's the thing. When I go to the meat section, sometimes you look at the top dollar per pound steak. They have a medium medium priced option. Sometimes just like the, hey, you can tell it's not, you know.
0: What are you trying to say about our baseball team players?
2: What I'm saying is it's not a roster full of the highest payroll.
0: Upper echelon steak.
2: So the chef has to work. The chef is making 5-star meals out of 3-star product.
0: But the previous chef was also making these guys look good. He's already done more. Yeah, I mean, he had.
2: With Matt Arnold. Matt Arnold and Pat Murphy, the common denominator.
0: I guess my point is this.
2: They made
0: the
2: playoffs, but Pat Murphy made a playoff series.
0: Pat
2: and skipped the first wild card round, which they'd have had trouble with.
0: Yeah, he's managing the heck out of this team. I give him that. And listen, I'm anything.
2: So what was the question?
0: Because
2: I don't want to ask the audience. Because I think now I got to go Murph. What'd you say?
1: Who do you trust more right now, Matt Arnold or Pat Murphy?
2: Just who do you trust more, Pat Arnold, Pat Murphy?
1: Because right now we have an example of...
0: You fixed it, at least attempted to.
2: Matt Arnold or Pat Murphy, 800-990-3770.
0: You know what they're saying? Is that if the Brewers call you, don't pick up the phone. Calling you ain't Pat Murphy. Calling you is Matt Arnold saying, hey, Boston?
2: Again.
0: And look how Caleb Durbin's playing. That just helps the case. Like, hey.
2: Again, he's taking lesser meat quality at the butcher. He is creating carnivore down the street in Milwaukee.
0: No,
2: he's creating that type of quality for the fans, but he doesn't have the same quality meat that they're serving.
0: Listen.
2: And he's doing it.
0: Kyle Harrison was a first round draft pick. Quinn Priester was a first round draft pick. So
2: you're just young. Yeah, Jesus Luzardo, Christopher Sanchez.
0: No, I'm saying.
2: And they have a worse record than the Brewers.
0: I'm saying
2: they fired their manager to start the year.
0: He's giving them really quality meat that wasn't handled right by the chef. So all I'm saying is this, is that they're both great options, but give me Matt Arnold because Matt.

0: polygraph.
1: No. What can we do to prove my innocence?
0: Nothing. You're a snake.
1: Just my word against yours.
0: How much is his word worth, CK?
2: I trust you, Ben, because it was Kyle brought the chefs into the party,
0: and he went to his memory bank and he said, "Oh, I heard Mark Kosher."
1: I literally thought of myself at Sendix, and I was like, "All right, they got options." I'm choosing the hot, you know, I'm cooking good meat.
0: Oh, wow, you got money. You cooking good meat.
1: Only the best for my baby.
0: I'm cooking the brand. I'm cooking the
2: box that falls off the
0: Sendix
2: truck.
0: Brand.
1: Well, you're gonna mutilate that thing good. And make it medium well or
0: medium well plus, thank you very
1: well
0: much.
1: Well done, so
0: medium well
1: plus.
0: I wouldn't
1: buy a nice piece of steak just to take all the flavor out.
0: Ah, you're gonna add flavor in all different ways. But no, Pat Murphy is phenomenal, but give me Matt Arnold. If I had to choose, I'm taking Matt Arnold because Matt Arnold is one that has acquired all these great pieces to give Pat Murphy to be able to coach him up. He gets the best out of it now.
1: Bro, I need a steak right now. So does Steve on the Carlos Talking Text line. Getting hungry. Hungry, hungry.
0: I ate too many chips. Now I got a stomach.
1: Hungry, hungry. I'm also hungry for a jackpot at Pottawatomie Casino Hotel with their 2,600 slot machines. They have all-day brunch steak and eggs, steak and bagel sandwich, pancake, and more. 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I mean, that's necessary at this state. You got chicken wings and tenders, build your own burger, beverages to go with your meal. 21 years or older to enter the casino to see all the great fun. Gosh, I can see the machines in front of my face right now. I'm getting the itch. I can also see the kiosk in front of me. I'm getting the itch. I can see the craps table in front of me. I'm getting the itch. I see the blackjack table. Hit, stay. Roulette. It's going to hit my numbers. I feel it. I feel it. I feel it. That's what you can feel. The exhilaration. You're 21 years older at Pottawatomie Casino Hotel. I have written down Kyle Garbage Can. Next.
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0: Chad Kloppman, Randolph Girls basketball coach. 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
1: I feel something brewing. AJ in Baltimore on the Carbless Talk and text line. Kyle's dog. I said I had written down Kyle's garbage can, and he has written down Christian garbage can as... C-Cat, is that your mortal enemy of the K&B fam?
2: AJ and I don't get along.
1: AJ, I'd love for you to call in and express how you're feeling to C-Cat.
3: Wait a minute. Why you? What you do to my boy AJ?
2: I've not thrown every shot.
1: You didn't like Brandy Old Fashioned is what happened.
2: I know. What, does he like work for Big Whiskey or something?
3: No, you have to. Oh, let me tell you who he worked for. He worked for, you better shut up. He can make you disappear.
2: Oh, no. Really?
3: Oh, yeah.
2: What does AJ even stand for?
1: I don't know. You'll have to ask him when he calls in.
2: Always jealous.
1: Carbless Talk and text lines 800-990-3776.
3: I wouldn't talk crazy to where he work at. I wouldn't say slick stuff to him.
1: Oh, shut up.
3: You know where he works.
1: I don't care. He's not going to do anything to C-Cat. I got his back.
3: Oh, yeah.
1: Just like I get your back.
3: Okay, you heard that, C-Cat? Yeah.
1: So why did I write down Kyle garbage can?
3: I took the garbage out for garbage day, and, you know, I hopped out the shower, and I saw the garbage truck coming down the street on the other side. So I time it out where I'm just like, all right, well, you know, the garbage truck, I know if they start on the other side, they loop around when they're done. And so I see it go to the bottom of the hill, so I say, well, Time to go move the garbage can outside. So I'll go gather up.
1: Why don't you do it the day before?
3: I don't like leaving it out at night just in case, you know, any of those little critters want to get into it. So I go and I go.
2: Is there no lock and key? Like, ain't no beforehand?
1: I've had a raccoon attacking my garbage can.
3: Exactly. So I choose to not have it. I keep it inside of my garage. And so I go and I gather my stuff. I throw stuff in my garbage. I go outside and I say, where's the damn garbage truck? I don't see where it's at. So I'm sitting outside, I'm pondering like, uh-oh, did I miss garbage day? And so what I was thinking was, should I go? Is it in poor taste? If I were to go to my neighbor's garbage and lift up their garbage to go see if there's any garbage inside of it, is that in poor taste or no? Because I know I wouldn't want somebody touching my garbage can.
1: I've done
3: it before. Yeah, because I guess you just have no boundaries. I wasn't sure if it would be kind of weird if neighbors would see me digging.
1: Well, I have boundaries. You know, I don't really talk to anybody.
3: Well, you don't. So, but you go look in their garbage can.
1: Yeah, I want to see if the garbage can.
3: I didn't think. I was just curious if that would.
1: Like,
3: be
1: like, there's been times where it's been skipped, like they didn't come through because mine's still there, and I'm like, wait, is it just me? Was I late?
3: Exactly. Did you say you got skipped?
1: No, I was wondering if I was late or got skipped.
3: So I would have been okay going to reach and look inside.
1: According to me, but I wouldn't trust my decision.
3: I don't know if I want to go and do that when it comes to that. So that was my whole, like, is that in poor taste to be able to do something like that?
1: Do you own a home?
3: CK, yeah.
2: I don't own a home, but I've lived in places that have our own garbage cans. And isn't it like public property?
3: No,
2: like, I don't think you own the garbage can of which you live at, right? Isn't it like waste management or whatever?
3: Technically, well, I don't know. We pay a fee. I pay a fee, so that's my garbage can now.
2: No, you pay the fee for the person to come pick up what's in the garbage can.
3: No, I pay a fee to get garbage because cans. If you request another cart, you have to pay for it.
2: Because, like, I'll walk my dog down the neighborhood, and what's yours is mine. Oh. I'll pick up my dog's waste. You know, I would never disrespect a neighbor by letting the waste stay on their lawn.
1: So
2: I'll pick it up.
1: Wait. Let's pretend you're walking by Kyle's house.
2: Do. Wow, the Wallace abode. Man, they didn't get that many wedding gifts. You know, no mixer. What's going on there? Look through the window. My dog does its business. Not a one, but a number two. Got my bags in my pocket. Take it out. Pick it up. 50-50, tie it or not tie it. Sometimes I'll just spin it around real quick. And then the nearest garbage can, if it happens to be the Wallace garbage can.
3: Hell, you better not.
2: The doggy doo-doo bag goes right into the Wallace garbage can.
3: Absolutely. That is in poor taste. That is disgusting. Why would anybody throw their dog poo in somebody else's garbage can? Now, here's the thing.
1: I think that's the real thing. Is that IPT?
3: That's
1: Are you allowed to pick up your dog's poop and put it in somebody's garbage can if it's out for pickup.
3: You see, IPT stands for in poor taste.
1: In poor taste.
3: Incredibly poor taste. That's what it should be. Incredibly poor taste. That's terrible to do something like that. And you talk about the garbage can. I rent the garbage can from the community, from the city, to be able to use my garbage can. Now, if somebody, you don't own your house, but if somebody was to come to your house and throw

0: poop inside of there. That like, would you be mad? What is that? Where somebody threw poop on the sidewalk in front of your house? Poop in front of the sidewalk in your house.
1: If it's in the garbage can, that's what the garbage.
0: No,
1: goes.
0: No. If they just left it on the sidewalk in front of your house, you'd be upset. So again, I don't understand why anybody would ever throw poop in somebody else's garbage can. There's a whole reason why
2: is
0: you have a bag.
2: Incredibly poor taste.
0: Incredible. Incredibly poor taste.
2: 800-990-3776. Have you done that? C-Cats tossing is. I did it once, and then I was like, I think that's wrong.
0: That's
2: so
0: terrible.
2: I stopped.
0: What's wrong with y'all dog people?
2: I don't know.
0: Just think y'all run the world.
2: I'm being honest. I said
0: but why did you even do it? I would never think. Would you throw
2: your... The garbage
0: you
2: was getting picked up.
0: You own the dog.
2: The garbage was getting picked up.
0: No, it was not. No, it was not. You didn't do it early in the morning. Probably did in the afternoon. And now you gotta have somebody else.
2: No, because they already put it out for the next day. People do that. They put it out for the next day.
0: But if it was sitting there after because people haven't put their garbage bin back, that would be terrible. That's in poor taste.
2: Taylor and Waukesha, Carbless Talking Text Line. What do you got on C-Cat disrespecting other people's garbage cans with his dog poop?
3: If C-Cat throws his dog poop in my garbage can, I see it out the window, I'm running it out to the garbage can, taking the dog poop bag and whipping it at his head. I'm telling you, that's so disrespectful.
1: Yeah, I mean, oh,
3: do
1: no.
3: Not
1: I
3: do that.
1: I put the garbage in the garbage can. Like, lock me up.
3: You're getting poop. It's coming right for your face, man.
0: Come on.
3: You don't do that.
0: And another thing, you mean to tell, there has to be a better system than dog poo going inside of our garbage system. Our poo doesn't go inside our garbage system. It goes into a filtration system.
2: What? Wait, you have kids.
0: Oh, you're right. Yeah, diaper. Oh, yeah, that's a lot of poop.
2: Maybe stanky, and you want to get those things in the garbage can.
0: Oh, listen,
2: as soon as possible.
0: I've smelled it before, and I've said, ugh, disgusting.
2: Yeah,
0: absolutely good. But
2: look who we have here.
0: Is it Dirty D?
2: AJ in Baltimore on the Carbless Talk and Text Line. C-Cat's mortal enemy, 800-990-3776. You're on with Kyle and Brust.
4: All right, gentlemen. First of all, Kyle, you're my dog. And second of all, when it comes to Christian, a.k.a. C-Cat.
2: Yes.
4: First of all, anybody whose favorite drink is a piña colada loses their man card right off the gate.
2: Oh, man.
0: Hey, give me that wine chromosome, boy.
4: When you can't handle a Wisconsin old-fashioned, like a man without making a face like you're sucking on a lemon. I don't know what to do with that. I'm doing my best not to look at you as a Coastal Elite coming in and taking over Strophy's job. But, man,
2: powerful.
4: You're making it hard sometimes.
0: He is powerful. From the coast.
4: I got to give you credit, though.
0: He is from the coast.
1: Okay. AJ, thank you for calling in. We appreciate it. Oftentimes he hides behind the text fingers and not the phone line. Ooh. So... he nutted up, and he's not shutting up, so I appreciate that, AJ. Just say you can't vacation to tropical destinations if you don't like pina coladas. That's all I have to say.
2: Bro, you're dying on this pina colada hill, and I'm with AJ. It is weird.
1: It's a delicious treat.
0: I mean, I just don't hear a lot of people say pina colada is their favorite.
1: It's the best you can make alcohol taste.
0: Nah, I just, he said, oh, take your man car. I just don't hear a lot of people say, I need pina coladas. I was just on a beach, and some people got pina coladas, but there's just so many more delicious drinks that are ahead of a pina colada.
1: All right. Well, name them.
0: Well, I'll take a Bahama Mama ahead of that. I'll take a frozen margarita ahead of
2: Mai
0: that.
2: Tai.
0: I'll take a tequila sunrise. You said a Mai Tai. Like, I'll take so many. And then there's things that when you go on a trip and a vacation, they show you different things that they have. And I'm like, oh yeah, give me that. Hell, I'll probably drink a Cosmo before I drink that.
1: Okay.
2: Dirty D wants to join the conversation on Kyle's garbage.
0: Hey, Dirty D. You get in my garbage, girl.
5: What's wrong with pina colada? That's actually one of my favorite drinks.
2: Exactly.
0: There you go.
2: Me and Deanna.
5: And your, Kyle.
0: Yes, ma'am.
5: About your garbage dilemma?
0: Yeah.
5: It's okay to walk over and see if somebody else emptied their garbage.
2: Me and Dirty
5: Deanna. I live in a subdivision with a bunch of rich people, and I've done it before.
0: Oh, wow.
2: That's even good.
0: Dirty D, I guess my question is this, though. If you don't talk to your neighbors, is it in poor taste to do it?
5: No. If you're wondering if you think you missed the garbage truck, no, it's not in poor taste. You're just curious if you missed your garbage pickup.
2: Do you put your dog's dog poop in other people's garbages?
5: No.
2: So you don't like C-Cat?
5: I never said I didn't like C-Cat. Actually, we have two.

0: common, though. Oh. We have pina coladas and Florida State. Or, I mean, not Florida State, Penn State.
1: Yeah.
2: Oh, you went to Penn State, too?
0: No, my husband is a huge Penn State fan, and I adore McSworley.
1: And
0: that's my boy.
1: Kindred spirits.
3: And my girlfriend of 10 years now, what's her name?
1: Diana. Well, this is Diana.
3: Right, it's spelled the same.
1: Bro, maybe this is his
3: my
1: girlfriend.
3: Type? Oh.
2: I don't think Dirty D is married, okay? Don't do that to her husband. She just told you about her husband, who obviously has money because they live in a rich people neighborhood.
3: So, like, am I going to get in trouble for putting my doggy bags in someone else's garbage?
2: No, you're
1: going to get
2: trouble.
1: Taylor to come in Waukesha yeah, and smack you in the face.
2: No, you're going to mess with the wrong one. So I hope you know your neighbors, because I'm just telling you this right now. Where I grew up, if at a Wallace household, if my dad ever caught somebody putting dog poo in our garbage, my dad would start twitching and be like, I may have to say something. So,
3: well, like, if there is a garbage bag in it, and
2: no. You have a garbage bag to take it to your own damn house. Hold on to it. You bought the dog. You knew what came with the responsibilities of getting that dog. That dog was a choice. It was a choice to get a pet and have to take care of a pet. You knew that was going
3: to
2: come.
3: It's also a choice to pick it up, and I did.
2: That's not a choice to pick it up. That's
4: an expectation.
2: Yes. It's a choice to pick up your dog poo.
3: It's all going to the same place anyway.
2: CK,
3: the landfill.
2: CK, you got problems. You definitely got problems. But you know who doesn't have problems? The Milwaukee Bucks, because, well, they got problems now. But the Milwaukee Bucks back in the day when they won the championship sure didn't. 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
4: Cody's chiming in for C-Cat. 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Coming at AJ in Baltimore, who's still typing and texting on the Cardless Talking text line. Pat Murphy has a sick chair in the dugout. 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
6: Here's a look at your weatherology forecast. Partly cloudy skies this afternoon with daytime highs approaching 74. Northwesterly winds 5 to 10 miles per hour. Mainly clear skies tonight, lows level off around 52. Mainly sunny skies tomorrow, daytime highs approaching 79. I'm meteorologist Jennifer Wojcicki on 1430 ESPN Beaver Dam. Right now, it's 71 degrees.
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4: 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So Pat Murphy's had some surgeries recently.
5: Yeah, what a G.
4: Showed up pretty quickly after those surgeries. They've now put an elevated chair at the dugout. And it's sick. It's like the Murph Perch, I think I've been seeing, has caught the most steam in terms of a nickname. It reminds me of, like, remember Phil Jackson towering over everyone with his big-ass chair?
5: Oh, yeah, that big old chair, because he had back issues.
4: Exactly. Now we have our Phil Jackson here in Milwaukee. He's a stud.
5: He is a stud. So I guess he postponed his hip surgery, which I was going
4: to... Yeah, just back.
5: He was kind of coming back. I was like, dude, coming back from a hip surgery is ridiculous. You're bedridden for a while.
4: I mean, a back surgery could be pretty long, too, depending on what back surgery. My dad had, like, a spinal fusion.
5: Well, he didn't have all that. He had to repair a ruptured disc. But, no, it is pretty sick. But having him sitting up high like that is pretty dope.
4: You can see it on YouTube at ESPN Milwaukee and at ESPN Madison. But is he mobile enough to get away from a chopper?
5: That is my concern. Chopper? I'm just thinking somebody just... coming at fast, especially with a back issue, and he's already...
4: I don't know if you're getting a liner that... Like, you'd have to really turn hard as close... Because he's as close as you can be to the stairs that lead to the on-deck circle.
5: Okay.
4: That's going to be... That's not going to be a liner, but even if it's a hard-hit grounder that pops... safety first.
5: Yeah, I need to put a little net in front of him. But yeah, I mean, I guess
4: the perch needs a net. It needs to be protecting him.
5: Yeah, protect him. What do you
4: want him to get knocked in the head?
6: Pat Murphy.
4: Puff?
5: What do you... Yeah.
6: I combined three words there. Pat, Murphy, and tough. Because Puff? Pat Murphy embodies the word tough. I think he would just take it off the side of the head and just cough, and then he'd be fine. Like, Pat Murphy doesn't need your... Pat Murphy probably argued against having the protective netting around major league ballparks. That seems so normal now. That wasn't like 10 years ago.
5: He believed fans would get hit with bats and balls. And
6: how normal that was.
5: It was normal.
6: I was one of the people that hated the fact that they put the nets up.
4: You were going to say I was one of the people who got hit by a liner. No. Looking at my phone.
6: Pat Murphy does not need any more protection. He's good. He's been around the game. He can read the ball off the bat. If it hits him, it hits him. It's part of it.
5: Yeah, no, I don't like that. Father Time can get to anybody, and I don't want Pat Murphy in dangerous way.
4: Yeah, it'll be a third surgery. Brain surgery.
6: He's probably got a strong skull.
5: Baseball. He ain't wearing a helmet.
4: You know how they say you're not tougher than the sun? You're not tougher than a baseball coming at you at 100 miles per hour.
6: Murphy's.
4: I'd like to think
5: so.

0: They need to give him a better chair. He's sitting on edge. That can't be super comfortable for his back.
1: I know. I know. It should be.
0: The back should be a little bit more.
1: You've sat courtside at a Bucks game.
0: We've all sat courtside.
1: Well, those chairs are comfy.
0: Those are high-quality chairs. You're paying for a good chair.
1: That looks like a folding chair that they just propped up.
0: Found it and said, here you go. It definitely does not look comfy.
1: Make sure your back's okay, Pat.
0: I mean, the way he's sitting on the edge anyways, there's no back support.
1: The beef between AJ in Baltimore and C-Cat continues on the Carbless Talk and text line.
0: Is C-Cat responding?
1: No, he's not. No. Called for your man card. Wow.
0: You handing it in?
2: Trying to read everything he's got. He's got a lot to say.
0: I heard he called you a C-Cat.
1: What's your next thing you're going to do to make sure you are ingratiated as a Wisconsinite?
2: Probably supper club.
1: That's a good call. I drove by when I thought of you. I was like, oh, that'd be perfect.
0: Yeah, I mean, knowing your willingness to drive anywhere.
1: He's going to go to the supper club. Do you guys got pina coladas? They're going to look at you sideways.
2: I should have blender back there.
1: No.
2: You can mix it up.
1: No. You can't do that.
0: Your money's no good here.
1: Back in 2 minutes. It's Kyle and Brust.
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1: Teams like the Browns, the Packers, they have no right playing in a dome. 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
1: It does.
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1: I don't think the out-of-towners are going to be too excited and ready for this. That's all I know.
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1: Talk about how bad the Badgers are. 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Another year that they fail to meet the Sweet 16. 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
1: Hello and welcome in live to, as I have an echo, I'm going to pull that out.
2: Aiden, are we out of audition on the Comrex? There we go.
1: Thank you, Aiden.
2: Thanks, Aiden.
1: We are live right now from the Washington County Fair for the Dodge, for the Damn Sports Show, Ashley. You'd think I'd know our own show name by now.
2: Well, you got a lot going on.
1: I have
2: too many shows to keep track of.
1: Well, see, I'm usually doing the hometown today in this spot or vice versa. It's the first time I've actually thrown a Dodge County as our show name before.
2: But yeah, maybe at least you didn't do on 95.3 WBEV Power. At least you didn't do that.
1: No, not this time. We're on 1430 ESPN Beaver Dam, and we are live at the Washington County Fair today, celebrating Military Day today out here live as we have events throughout the day today. And just a little while ago, you and I, we had a chance to walk around. We've been out here since about 1 o'clock, and perfect time. We got some good fair food. We got to walk around, see some barn animals. We didn't get to the ride yet.
2: We learned the difference between a goat and a sheep.
1: Did we actually learn the difference, or did you just say, that's that one?
2: Well, I thought we were looking at goats, as did Wally. This wasn't just a me thing. Because Wally actually went into the barns and said, look at all these goats. They were sheep.
1: Look at all these chickens. I'm like, they're barn animals are walking around on four legs. I'm happy I got them close.
2: Joey Ortiz just stole second.
1: So, a good way to start, and we will talk plenty of Brewers today, but we've been out here watching and listening. We have it on 95.3 WBEV, and then at the meantime, we've been pulling up and watching the game a few outs behind on the stream, and we notice Joey Ortiz, the man, the myth, the legend himself, has put together a game of his life once again. He's playing phenomenally right now. And I don't think there's anything we can say other than that. He's been phenomenal.
2: He has, and I can't believe that me, of all people, has to come out here and be like, wow, look at Joey Ortiz. But it's funny that you mentioned that, Walter, because the other day I'm with my dad, and he's telling me about how, I forgot who it was, but they asked him who it was.
1: Sorry, there's Joey Ortiz right there.
2: The goats. Shut up.
1: Yeah, there's goats right there.
2: Wally's literally pointing to the goats. That was terrible. Terrible joke by Wally.
1: I thought it was pretty good.
2: Does a couple hits and thinks he's a man. Anyways, after you interrupted my story, my dad says to me that Brewers beat writer was talking about how who's going to have like a great second half of the season. And it was indeed Joey Ortiz. Like, he thinks that this guy, I can't remember who it was, but he was like, you have to look out for Joey Ortiz. My dad tells me this, and I'm like, that's not happening. You know, it's Joey Ortiz, right? Just didn't believe it. Joey Ortiz is just, he is hitting insane right now.
1: He was almost at 240. He's at 239.
2: If he had hit a home run this game, he would have hit for a cycle.
1: Who knows? There's still time. We obviously don't
2: want
1: it to happen.
2: They're going into the top of the ninth.
1: But that's the thing. We don't want it to happen because at this point, it means it's extra innings. If Joey O is going to hit for the cycle, we'll save it for another day the way he's playing right now. It might be tomorrow.
2: Yeah. Well, they've

0: off day tomorrow, but...
1: Knowing him, he'd still go find a way to hit for a cycle on his off day.
0: But, I mean, I guess it just shows, like, he saw the threats come in with Cooper Pratt and, you know, all the youngins in the minor leagues, what do you call them, yins?
1: The yins is like when I'm saying, like, yins want to go get some food.
0: What? I thought you had, like, a special youngin one.
1: Youngins?
0: No, okay, maybe you didn't.
1: Whippersnappers?
0: No, okay, now you just aged yourself.
1: That's a Jason Wilde-ism right there. We usually have Jason on Wednesdays, but very happy for him.
0: Oh, that's right, it is Wednesday.
1: Yeah, we usually have Jason, but very happy for him. He's celebrating a well-deserved vacation before the start of Packers season coming up here, preseason, less than a month away for them as well.
0: Have we figured out where he's vacationed to yet?
1: It's Jason Wilde. I want to just, like, pick my own adventure. And
0: I feel like he'll be back. Oh, no, we won't have him next week.
1: No, and I guess that's good housekeeping for everybody that is listening now. I am going back home. I am going back to Pittsburgh for a week. So the Damn Sports Show will be on hiatus for a week, which means that Ashley Dobrzynski, you're going to have a little extra time in your hands to watch Joey Ortiz, and I'm very thankful for that.
0: If I had to bet where Wilde was, I think he's, like, up north.
1: Yeah, okay, because I was going to say,
0: there's no way he got on a plane.
1: He ain't going nowhere on a plane anymore. If he has a choice, he's staying close to home. And he's obviously a good father at this point, too. They're busy as hell. So I imagine they're still having to stay around somewhere close. So
0: I love how he takes this break. Next week is, like, training camp.
1: I know.
0: He takes it a week before.
1: Well, he knows. He knows what's about to come. He's about to go into war. And
0: but it's just
1: war,
0: so funny that he had the whole season to be like, and he says, no, I'm going to wait till the very end.
1: Do we say that? But think about all the things like, all right, well, you have the draft. You have free agency. After,
0: that is
1: you
0: true.
1: You have the rookie mini.
0: That is true.
1: And then, in theory, you had a shot of having potentially some more staff changes than we saw. And Wilde has to be ready to learn about these coaches, learn about what they do. And
0: that is true.
1: So at this point, there's no good day to take off anymore if you're in the NFL because it's a 52-week season.
0: It is. It is. And right now it's like a 5-day week, isn't it?
1: What do you mean
0: play,
1: by that?
0: There's games Wednesday, Thursday, Friday, Saturday.
1: Oh, my gosh. I thought you were talking about a 5-day week. I'm like, what is going on right now in the NFL? What have I missed? No.
0: Oh, Walter. Yeah, our first show back with Wilde is probably just going to be discussing your vacation, his vacation.
1: No, I doubt it.
0: Oh, wait. Duh, it'll be mid-training camp. Never mind.
1: We will basically do the, hey, how are you doing? Glad. I hope your trip was well. That's terrific. We got a lot to talk about. Let's get into some – who knows by that point, too. As for preseason that comes in, I feel like there's so many of these stories that have – been kind of just hiding behind and underneath the surface.
0: Yeah.
1: They're finally going to come out, whether they're good, bad, whatever. But we're going to learn so much about this Packers team in the next month. And in the meantime, I want to keep on with what we were talking about with the Brewers, because this is a Brewers team now, assuming that they're able to hold on here in the ninth, and it is going to the top of the ninth.
0: McGill
1: right now.
0: Just walked a guy.
1: And McGill walked a guy. So a little bit of turbulence.
0: Well, when you look at the Brewers having, I think it's interesting how they play with their pitchers, just because, I don't know, I like genuinely never know who's going to close it, because it seems like it's like a mix of like Grant Anderson has started to close the games, then there's McGill, and Uribe it seems like lately has been doing more 7th and 8th, not really the 9th. And Ashby and Patrick are in the middle. I don't know. It's just weird how they're doing that.
1: It feels like it is a pitching by committee in the bullpen at this point. And not to say the bullpen is a weakness, but if there's an area on this team that could get stronger at the trade deadline, the bullpen is going to be high on that list, right there with starting pitching. And part of that is because I don't think anybody has really just taken that job by the horns and said, this is my 9th inning.
0: Yep.
1: I'm going to be the one to get you those 3 outs you need. And whether it's been McGill, whether it's been Uribe, whether it's been Ashby, who Ashby's been the perfect example of the Swiss Army knife of,
0: yeah,
1: it could be the 3rd inning you feel like you need to get some outs, a few guys out, you throw them there. We saw that in the postseason last year. You can see him in the 6th. Oh, you can see him in the 9th inning. I mean, the guy kind of does whatever he's asked to do.
0: Yeah.
1: And at this point, I'm not worried about the depth as much as I am not having that true alpha guy in the bullpen.

0: that they've really missed for a few years now.
1: They have. And I kind of want to see what would happen at the trade deadline, because I know there's a lot of discussion about pitching. Like, we know that the Brewers, well, not we know, but we hope, or
0: they're,
1: at least I
0: they're
1: hope,
0: still going to.
1: They're going to go after a pitcher. Now, hopefully he's a starter, because we've had how many injuries with them. But I think it would be interesting to see that if we did get a, starting pitcher, whose spot they would take, and what would that starting pitcher's role be, like, changed into. Like, could you see, possibly, let's take Shane Drouin, whatever, however you pronounce his last name.
0: Drouin.
1: Let's say you get a dominant ace, and you take Drouin out of the pitching rotation.
0: Where's his home?
1: Could you see him becoming, like, a reliever or a closer? I think it would just be interesting to see, because I feel like our pitching coach with the Brewers, he just works so uniquely. Look at Chad Patrick. Look
0: at
1: Aaron
0: Ashby.
1: That's
0: what I was going to bring up.
1: Yeah, they were both starting pitchers, and now they're in, you know, the relief spot. Are the Brewers more so looking towards a, more so looking at the starting pitchers that they replace, growing them in a different area, or do you think they'll put, I don't know about Robert Gasser. I feel like he'll just go back down. But
0: sorry, we had some local royalty walk by over here at the Washington County Fair. I had to wave at my guy over here. Max, how we doing? Oh, we're doing good. Max Lidke's in the building. Hey, Max, come over here. Pop a squat for a second. You're going to have to deal with me holding this in between you and me for a minute, but I have to get a word from a local celebrity. So, Max, I know fairs are kind of your MO, and we're out here at the Washington County Fair right now. A little bit different world for you. What's the role that you're doing here today, where do you finally get to kick your feet back and enjoy it like the rest of us?
2: Yeah, I'm just kind of coming around, seeing what the fair is all about, and obviously I got to visit a lot of the schools within Washington County this year, so seeing some familiar faces, and yeah, it's cool to catch up with some people.
0: Well, we're excited to have you out here, so what's the go-to now? Are you going to rides? Are we going to go do some food? What are we doing?
2: I think I'm going to have to check out the food.
0: Yeah. Ooh, what are we thinking?
2: Well, I don't know. What are you thinking? Because you lost in a pancake eating contest a few years down the road, so maybe I'll have to re-challenge you to something.
0: Well, be careful, because I had that pretzel wrap brat that's over there. You'll see when you get over towards the fair rides, it's almost got like a German kind of wooden building look. Wrapped pretzel. It's like a corn dog, but it's a brat, and it's inside of an actual pretzel. You can have jalapenos on top, too.
2: I tried that one at the state fair last year, actually, believe it or not.
0: See, he's always one-upping me this guy. He beat me in pancakes, now he's beating me to the punch on the brats here. But hey, Max, we're not going to keep you around too much. But hey, you have fun. It's a blast to come out and see you here.
2: Yes, good to see you too.
0: Hey, absolutely, man. It's good. Another hometown guest that we have walking around here at Washington County Fair. Max, have a great day. We'll see you soon, all right?
2: You too.
0: Hey, there he is. You guys have a great day. Max Lidke there. Hey, the man. Himself.
1: Brewers won. One of my funniest stories, I doubt...
0: He shows up and the Brewers win.
1: I doubt Max remembers this. One time he was on hometown, and it was one of my first weeks starting in Beaver Dam. It's about a year ago. We have two doors if you've ever been to our station. Both lock. I let Max in the first door. Locked us out the second door. So no. We were stuck in the little hallway between the first or the door that lets us in. And so there I was standing there, like, ringing the doorbell, like, somebody please, please, please let me in. And I was like, this is so embarrassing. I looked at Max and I was like, hey,
0: this
1: sorry
0: about
1: this. I'm brand new.
0: Which is great, because by that point you'd also been at the station for 8 months.
1: No, this was last... New. No, this was a year ago.
0: Oh, I thought you were saying when you were hosting hometown.
1: No. This was like July of last year.
0: It's pretty embarrassing for you.
1: Yeah, well, one of my first questions to Charlie Dern was, who handles a door? I was like, do I get up and get it? I really didn't know. And he was like, anybody can. And I was like, okay, cool. I didn't want to be letting in the wrong people.
0: We should make you the door person. You can be the one in charge, the front line of defense for us.
1: That's a bad, bad. We shouldn't do that.
0: Before Max came over here, we got a little sidetracked. Hand up, that's me. If you're out here, I recognize you.

0: squirrel. I am a squirrel, and I will bring you over, so be careful if you're out here walking around the Washington County Fair. But to go answer your question and talking about the look of if you do have one of these guys in rotation have to be bumped out for an eventual acquisition, I'm not worried about how Pat Murphy's handled it. We saw with Chad Patrick how that pitching staff in general has been able to say, hey, I understand my role might not be my dream role, but we have a dream team and we're trying to achieve something right now. And you have guys like Chad Patrick who would be good enough to start in many rotations around baseball, and he has been selfless, and said, whatever you need, whatever inning it is, I'll go get you the out you need. I have the full confidence in this staff. I do see that. I don't think that you have the egos that I'll use my Pittsburgh Pirates as an example. Carmen Majinski got pulled in the same situation we're talking about. Jared Jones was healthy. They said, we're going to introduce you back to the rotation. That means Carmen Majinski, you are going to have to go to the bullpen. He left the team for 5 days.
1: Wally,
0: he was pouting.
1: That just kind of screams Pirates.
0: What is that supposed to mean? Divas don't exist in the Pirates because you have to be good enough to have divas. This is the first time we do. You know
1: that's
0: I'm
1: really
0: right.
1: Funny. That's really funny, though. Back to Brewers talk. Chris Hook, the Brewers pitching coach, is just phenomenal. Look at what he's been able. Like, even last night, we saw Lance McCullers for the first time. Was that last night? Is it last night or the night before? My brain is.
0: I believe it was last night.
1: I think it was. My brain is mushing them together. It was last night. Because, yes, last night was Tuesday. Sorry, I had off on Monday.
0: I know,
1: my
0: and it
1: brain,
0: throws you through a little.
1: It throws me. I kind of feel like today's Thursday, but it's Wednesday. But it also feels like Tuesday. So, I don't know. But, yeah, I mean, Lance McCullers, he looked good. And he looked, I mean, he looked like he could be a true threat. I wanted to say
0: well, what
1: defect,
0: do you mean?
1: But
0: as a threat, like somebody in the rotation? Because Unlike you, I felt like watching him. There were things that I was encouraged about, but there were also those points where you did see him hit around a little bit, and that makes you almost, for me at least, wonder if that arm just isn't what it was, and it just isn't frankly going to be anymore.
1: I think that he'll have I think he'll be able to do a lot. I think he'll be another arm that they can count on, but it's not your like star-studded. You know,
0: almost a Chad Patrick role.
1: Yes, yes.
0: Well, last night, by the way, to make it at least give him the
1: it was
0: play,
1: last night.
0: It was Monday, so nice shot. It was in that 8-3 win because he went three innings in that win, and he gave up two earned runs in that stretch. Did strike out four, which was encouraging. But this is a guy that before that he hadn't been in a game pitching.
1: Yeah,
0: since he was back at Houston on May 13th.
1: Mm-hmm.
0: So it's been over 2 months, so I understand it's going to take a little time to get back acclimated to MLB batters and taking that approach each day. But I'm not ready to put any kind of stock positively or negatively in the McCullers at this point.
1: I think that with more work with Chris Hook, he'll be able to do. I think he'll get a lot better. I think that I'm optimistic about it. But like I always say, we had a fan actually come up here today and was like, Wally and I kind of became the Brewers table. People kept coming up to us and being like, what's the score?
0: What's the score?
1: And don't worry, we had it. It was live on our radio, live on my computer. Wally and I were living out here. And people kept coming up, what's the score? And we actually had a fan tell us, this is the year.
0: Yeah.
1: And I was like, I'm bought into.
0: He said the two words, actually.
1: He said the yeah, he said World Series.
0: He said World Series. And I'm interested to know if other people have bought in, because I know
1: bet they have. I
0: know you have, and maybe it's because I am removed a little bit, where I root for you guys. I told you that. When they aren't playing my Pittsburgh Pirates, I root for the Brewers. The Brewers, for the longest time, were always a team that I would, how do I say this? I didn't take seriously. They would be one of the best teams in baseball in the regular season, and then when they would get to the postseason, I'm like, that was great. Good for them. They reminded me a lot of what the Cleveland Guardians have been.
1: Yeah, that's kind of. I get what you're saying, because that's how I feel with the Pirates all season.
0: Except ours is more of like there's just no threat there at all. The Brewers, there was at least like, hey, who knows? Maybe if a thing falls the right way. This is the first time that you

0: get this trade rolls, and you're like, I'm not worried about the pirates. They might be there. I ain't scared of them. Foolish for you. Foolish for you. But the Brewers this year, and I would say last year too, I'd be talking out of both sides of my mouth if I said that I didn't believe they were capable last year. But even last year, we set the scene much like we did this year of, if they get to the World Series, it means they're going to have to do something that, frankly, shouldn't happen. And that's beating to Los Angeles Dodgers. This feels like the same thing, where you're going to be on a collision course, those two teams potentially playing in an NLCS. The key is this year is that I want to see home field again. And it's just finding a way to get Miz through like six or seven innings.
1: Stop.
0: In the first game. If you can find a way to steal the first game in the series with the Dodgers, I'd buy in. I know that there's so much that has to go right first to get to that point.
1: We just need actually like another team in the NL to just take out the Dodgers. Are you thinking about
0: a team with great pitching? At least great pitchers. The best pitcher in baseball, perhaps. Most runs scored in baseball. Why not a team like that to take down the Los Angeles Dodgers?
1: Please. I would love to see the Pirates beat the Dodgers.
0: You said the Pirates. I didn't even say them. I was just trying to...
1: Oh, yeah. Okay. Okay.
0: It could have been the Braves. Braves have great pitching. They've got
1: But do they have the best pitcher in the MLB?
0: I mean, I would argue no. I'm glad you asked that question. I personally wouldn't argue that. But.
1: Oh, my gosh. Walter.
0: I want to continue our Brewers talk. We'll talk a little of the fair, too. Again, Military Appreciation Day, as we are live out here at the Washington County Fair. We will be back here in just a few moments. Dive into what's going on here, what we've all had going on, and then we'll continue on the Joey Ortiz show that is today.
1: You're so annoying.
0: I don't know why. Here on the Damn Sports Show.
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0: 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Wally Lukashinsky, Ashley Dobrzynski, live out here at the Washington County Fair. And Ashley, we've had quite the day. We've had the Brewers jamming. We've been watching the Brewers. We've been eating fair food. Brewers got a win.
1: This a lot is of cheese.
0: A lot of cheese.
1: Well, you know,
0: I made a mistake.
1: I got a pretzel. Came back. It was okay. Then Wally got a cheddar jalapeno dog.
0: That's wrapped in pretzels. It's like a corn dog, except instead of whatever. Is that cornbread that's on the outside of a hot dog?
1: I actually don't know.
0: Because that's the only thing that's ever made sense that it would be called corn. But maybe it's cornbread?
1: Oh, yeah. I guess I didn't even think about that.
0: So whatever it was, instead of that breaded outside of a dog on a corn dog, it is a pretzel. And they have, like, jalapenos, like, embedded into the pretzel bun. And I was dipping it in this white cheddar cheese. I had my spicy mustard and ketchup. I was having a day, but I was distracted then because I'm like, Ashley, I got to order something else for us. Why not go with cheese curds? Sounds great. I said the wrong thing, apparently, and we got cheese curds. We got mozzarella sticks. We got, like, a jalapeno popper type thing.
1: No, we still can't figure out what it was.
0: It had spice. There's jalapeno in that thing.
1: It did, but maybe I just have never had an actual jalapeno popper. I thought they were, like, full jalapenos.
0: No, so maybe some are, but it's like, yeah, jalapeno inside's a cream cheese instead.
1: Maybe those were jalapeno poppers.
0: Because that wasn't, like, normal cheddar cheese in that.
1: No, it wasn't. It kind of tasted like, I can't remember what they're called. I'm looking up right now. Because when I was in Spain, I had these little dishes.
0: España,
1: yes. They're like potato, like corn dogs. Oh, what are they called? I'm going to look it up. Continue, Wally.
0: I will. I'll filibuster while you're trying to figure that out. because while we're out here, too, again, Military Appreciation Day at the Washington County Fair, we've had events throughout this day. Just wrapped up a few minutes ago, excuse me. We had the Washington County Veterans Guitar Program. And then at the same time right now, right over the road at the WTKM Pavilion, they have a live broadcast going on honoring the veterans here today, as we should all the time. But been very cool to walk around and see.
1: Karates. Sorry. Continue.
0: Is it karates? Karates?
1: No. Croquettes. Yeah, but that's, like, not Spanish.
0: Well, I don't know how the Spanish are going to pronounce it. It's C-R-O-Q-U-E-T-T-E-S.
1: So it's
0: croquettes.
1: Yes. It's, okay, so it's a small deep-fried roll, and it contains, like, mashed potatoes, and then it has, like, a vegetable filling.
0: Wait, this is the Spanish doing this?
1: Yeah.

0: was, well, when I was in Spain, I'm a very picky eater. Everybody can, like, talk about that. And when I was in
1: Turned
0: Spain,
1: away fried Oreos today.
0: I'm not a chocolate person.
1: What about the other two that you turned away?
0: Okay, crab rangoon.
1: Crab rangoon sounded so delicious.
0: Yeah, that was my bad. I wanted cheese curds.
1: That this is the kicker every time. Because how did I exit to go get the food, Ashley? What did I do?
0: He said, "What do you want?" And I said, "I don't know."
1: Surprise me. And then surprise I did. I'm like, "Here, I've got four items for you. Tell me if any of these work. Otherwise, tell me to keep looking." And immediately it was, "I don't like this for that reason. I don't like that for that reason. I don't like this. How about cheese curds?" All right, that's all I needed to hear.
0: Well, you asked for bubble waffles. The only problem
1: I didn't even know what a bubble waffle was.
0: Neither do I, but I'm pretty sure you have to have, like, toppings on them. And so I was like, then that would be a lot, like, pretty complicated, because then I'd be like, okay, Wally, if you get this bubble waffle, get this and this on it, then that just sounds complicated. I would have been fine with the mini. I would have been fine with the mini donuts.
1: Well, you didn't say anything about it.
0: I know that was my subtle nudge. Just kidding. And then you said
1: that was a subtle nudge to get the mini donuts. This is unbelievable. That's all you had to say is I want the mini.
0: Oh yeah,
1: donuts.
0: And then you said mozzarella sticks, cheese curds, funnel cake. And I did. I wasn't in the mood for funnel cake.
1: What a fair! How are you not in the mood for funnel cake out here?
0: I think it was because funnel cake gets like. My hands like really sticky.
1: Yeah.
0: And I'm gonna be honest, I'm too lazy to go wash them.
1: Yeah, but you also strike me as a kid that would have went to a game with your parents to the Brewers and your face is blue from cotton candy.
0: Yeah, but it wasn't cotton candy, it was usually those like frozen lemonades by Minute Maid.
1: Oh,
0: or Dippin' Dots.
1: Dippin' Dots is what I thought was gonna be the
0: second
1: one.
0: Did I ever tell you the story about when I went to a basketball game, college basketball game with my dad? I was like 8 years old and he was like, he got me a Sprite. And we're sitting right next to each other and he said, "Whatever you do, do not grab your Sprite. I will grab it for you." And I was like, "Okay, Dad, whatever." But in my mind, I'm like,
1: "That's weird.
0: What the heck? I'm 8 years old. I can handle getting my own Sprite. I don't need my dad to do it, right? Like, classic 8 year old. So, beginning of the game, what do? I go down to grab my soda. I grab it by the cap at the top. It goes everywhere. My dad, to this day, it has been like 16 years. My dad brings that up like once a month.
1: Dads are the best at that.
0: Yeah.
1: If they have one thing that they can remember that they're going to be able to get over on you, you will hear that for the rest of your life. And he warned you. That makes it worse.
0: He did. Like, it was like, the usher had to get involved. It was.
1: And you were probably crying because you're 8 years old.
0: Yeah, I was like, "Dad, like, I'm sorry." Yeah.
1: I'm like, "What? I'm tired."
0: Yeah.
1: I want to go home.
0: And so now, like, whenever I go to, like, a basketball game, like, I remember one time, years later, my brother and I went to a basketball game, college basketball, and my dad goes, "Michael, just beware, she might go and grab her soda." And at this point, I'm in like 8th grade. No, actually, I think I was in high school. And my dad's like, "Be careful. I hope in high school I can grab my own soda, Dad."
1: Well, we don't know. We had to make sure we had a case study to do.
0: Apparently.
1: It's a little tough. But actually, keep me on the vein of food. I wanted to do start, bench, cut today.
0: Okay.
1: And I want to do a fair addition.
0: Okay.
1: Because you already, by the way, do you want donuts before we leave? Because I'll stop and get us donuts.
0: No.
1: Okay, so I ruined it. No, it's cool.
0: I don't want to spoil dinner.
1: No, I think it's awesome that you let me just look a fool.
0: No, I did want cheese curds.
1: Sure.
0: And mini donuts usually get like 20, and like, that's a lot.
1: It is a lot. But they're warm.
0: Oh,
1: they're freshly made.
0: Good.
1: All right. Well, then perfect. How about we do... Oh, this is a personal one. Cheese curds or... I don't know. I'm going to think of a random couple ones here. Cheese curds.
0: I need three.
1: Let's do pretzel. And let's do... I don't know. Mini donuts, let's say.
0: Cheese curds, pretzels, and mini donuts.
1: Yep.
0: Because
1: this was the option you had earlier, and I want to know, now that you have to decide right now.
0: Okay, well, this is unfair, because I've had the pretzel and the cheese curds, so I'm...
1: You came in here empty.
0: Well, it's hard, because right now I'm in a really sweet tooth mood.
1: Cool.
0: So I'm going to pick my star.

0: mini donuts.
1: Awesome. That's cool to hear.
0: My bench would be cheese curds, and my cut would be pretzel.
1: Cool. All right.
0: Sorry.
1: I'll look around and get some pretzels for you then.
0: Oh, no. Wally, take over.
1: All right. We're tables flying away. Dobes, get on it real quick. While that happens, we'll actually throw it to break. We'll come back. We will play Start Bench Cut Fair Edition here on 1430 ESPN Beaver Dam and Daily Dodge TV.
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0: The Beaver Dam Mayor says reconstruction of Madison Street from Chatham Street to Rowell Street will continue through fall. The city is receiving state funding for the project because the roadway is part of the state's highway system. Beaver Dam officials announced the city's employee health insurance plan will see a 0% premium increase in 2027. The Fond du Lac County Sheriff's Office says potential evidence found during a July 16th search warrant has led to a basement excavation at the home where Bobby Joe Fritz lived before disappearing in 1983. Firefighters quickly extinguished a garage fire in Hartford Sunday afternoon. Officials say everyone escaped safely and no injuries were reported. The Dodge County Center for Arts is accepting entries for its fantasy and cartoon character exhibit through July 26th. With your ESPN News, I'm Allison Beggs.
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1: 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Ashley Dobrzynski, Wally Lukashensky out here live at the Washington County Fair. And I want to continue what we started before our tent started blowing away, Ashley. I want to do start, bench, cut with fair things. And I want to start with animals. This is going to put you in a tough spot. How about we go beef, we go swine, we go goats and sheep. Goats and sheep I'm putting together in this.
2: So what is the purpose of these animals?
1: I want you to decide. Is this going to be, hey, I'm a little hungry. Let me get a little lamb chop. Or this can be, oh, my God, look at that cow. It's so cute. Like, I don't care what.
2: I'm going to do for food.
1: Yeah, you are. Come on.
2: Start, beef, bench, pig, swine, cut, goat, and sheep.
1: Have you ever had, whether it be goat milk or sheep and have lamb chops, anything like that?
2: No. And I would like to keep it that way.
1: Is it just because, what, they're a little bit more nice to you, or why?
2: No, I just don't. I'm a really picky eater. I'm not a big, like, pork chop person. Anything with chop, I don't want it.
1: Wait, what do you mean, anything with chop?
2: Like, pork chop, pass. Lamb chop, pass.
1: What is the possible reasoning?
2: I'm just not a fan.
1: That's an awful reason. All right, well, that's fine, because I'll tell you.
2: Ribs, no.
1: Ben, you had the right number with beef. You got to start that. But I think I'm gonna bench bacon.
2: What?
1: Or I'm going to cut bacon. Because that's awesome. The only thing. The ribs are fine.
2: You can't.
1: A lamb chop?
2: Wait a minute. You can't. No, if you bench the swine.
1: I screwed up. I'm benching the sheep and the goats.
2: But you're cutting the swine.
1: Yeah, I'll see you later.
2: So you're out. No more pork chop. No more bacon.
1: I'd rather have a lamb chop than a pork chop. Bacon would be a mighty blow.
2: Huh.
1: But look at Wally. All of a sudden, maybe he shed some LBs when he's not going home and having that bacon, egg, and cheese bagel.
2: Have you ever had a turkey? Turkey bacon?
1: No, that sounds kind of like...
2: Disgusting?
1: Well, disgusting might not be the right word. It'd be like chewing in something, but you... Like when you, if you ever had COVID and you lost your taste.
2: Yeah.
1: That's what I imagine it is.
2: Why do we do that to things? Why do we decide that we're going to take something that tastes really good and try to make a healthy alternative? I don't want turkey bacon.
1: I was really proud of Ashley Dobrzynski today, too, because we're sitting here, we're talking about pretzels. She's like, you need the grease. You need the grease.
2: Yeah.
1: And it made me so happy.
2: You want a buttery pretzel.
1: You know, there's nothing, and I mean nothing when it comes to food, that upsets me more than when I see people dab pizza.
2: Yeah,
1: put
2: like
1: a paper towel on a pizza.
2: Live
1: and dab
2: a little.
1: It. I mean, that's where you get all the flavor.
2: Yeah, like
1: I want that thing swimming.
2: Live a little.
1: But put that thing in a grease rubber. All right, how about we go fair rise, Ferris wheel, the scrambler, and how about the drop?
2: What is the scrambler?
1: That is the one where there's like, let's call it three different like seating areas on an arm. And it'll fling you fast in one direction. Fling you back in another direction. Stop.
2: Ferris wheel. So I'm starting the drop. I love going all the
1: You're
2: way up.
1: You're a lunatic.
2: And then dropping down. It's so fun.
1: That's the worst thing in the world. So you
2: I love when my stomach drops. I was actually driving the other day, and I went down a hill, and I was like, it just sucks that when you, like, drive down a hill, your stomach doesn't drop.
1: It does if you go, like, fast over the hill.
2: Yeah, I know, but I was, like, on a... Did your dad
1: ever do that to you when he was driving you around when you were a kid? He sees a little bump, flies over the bump real quick just to be like, whoa. Yeah.
2: But I was on the back roads, and I didn't want to, like, you know, accidentally, you know, hit a car.
1: Yeah, no, we
2: don't want that. But... Yeah,
1: starting
2: so then
1: drop.
2: Benching the Ferris wheel, cutting the whatever you call it,
1: the scrambler.
2: We had one at my church. My church festival, like, goes all out with, like, rides, whatnot. Do you know what freak out is?
1: No.
2: So everybody, it's like you have a octagon, and it's like a, I'll show you a photo, but it has four poles and then four seats, or I guess it's not an octagon.

0: but you have like four seats on each side, and then it swings back and forth.
1: Oh, you're talking about like it'll be like a pirate ship or something like that.
0: No, but I do like that. We had it, but it was called Pharaoh's. Hold on.
1: Yeah, you'll have to pull it up. But while you're doing that, the ride I'm looking at in front of me, I think it's called the Zipper.
0: I hate the Zipper. I have never been on the Zipper. I will never go on.
1: How can you say that you hate it then? That's
0: because that looks terrible. Freak out. Sorry. This is what it is. You have what looks like four gigantic claws.
1: Yeah.
0: One on each side, and then you have seats all around it in like an octagon, and then it goes up. And it goes all the way around, and it just swings back and forth. And you used to see, like, everything.
1: And that was high on your list?
0: I used to love it.
1: See, that amazes me. I'm looking at the Zipper right now, imagining all the kids throwing up inside
0: that
1: thing.
0: Yeah, that's
1: why.
0: Right
1: on the other side.
0: Did you ever do, I think it was called, like, Zero Gravity, where you were standing up on the ride like this,
1: yes,
0: and then it would tilt backwards and just like spin you around.
1: And it went so fast, it would kind of like pin you up against the wall.
0: Yeah, that's terrible. Or the hang glider.
1: The hang glider, that's a little bit too brave for me. See,
0: really?
1: For me, well, okay, I love roller coasters, but when I'm at a fair, I'm in a different mood than I am at when I'm at like an amusement park, so to speak.
0: I think I need to go back to an amusement park.
1: That might have to happen. We might have to make that get down to like Six Flags at some point.
0: I've never been to Six Flags.
1: We're definitely going to do that this fall then.
0: I got kicked out. I didn't get kicked out. I was too young, so my parents took my brother and sister.
1: Well, there's like Fright Night.
0: Oh, I can't do Fright Night.
1: Oh, come on.
0: Yeah, pass.
1: Well, we might have to talk you into that. We'll talk into that. But the best ride at a fair is a Ferris wheel. Without a doubt. I love the idea of being able to just kind of slowly looking at everything that you're out there. You're relaxed. You're in your own little home base. It usually lasts 5 to 10 minutes. How many other rides are you actually sitting on for that long?
0: True.
1: I think Ferris wheels are the most slept on gem in the country. It's why when you go someplace like, Vegas, for instance, they have like these giant Ferris wheels. It's like the London Eye.
0: Yeah.
1: And it's like a 30-minute thing, and you get to see the entire town. I hate heights.
0: Yeah.
1: But for whatever reason, if I'm in an enclosed space, I feel better about it.
0: That's crazy, Wally.
1: I can't explain it. So, like, I like it then, but if you put me on top of, like, your drop thing, I'm in trouble.
0: Interesting.
1: All right. Well, it is Wednesday here on the Damn Sports Show. We are live out here, Washington County Fair, just down the road here from the station, about 50 minutes away. And when we come back, we are going to do over-unders, but a little different than usual. Usually we're throwing out statistics while he's trying to pinpoint how many of these guys had 1,000 yards rushing last year. Who had 15 touchdowns? We ain't doing that. It's fair theme today. So we're coming back, hammering that home as we round out here on the Damn Sports Show.
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0: mainly clear tonight with a low of 52. Northwesterly winds around 5 miles per hour. Daytime highs approaching 78. Tomorrow, mainly sunny skies. Partly cloudy skies. Tomorrow night, 55. Daytime highs approaching 80. Friday, under mainly sunny skies. 85 Saturday. I'm meteorologist Jennifer Wojcicki on 95.3 WBEV, powered by Daily Dodge. Right now, 70.
1: That's your weather, courtesy of Anna Martin Beaver Dam. Whether it's sunny strolls or snowy zoomies, Anna Mart has the food, treats, and gear to keep tails wagging all year long.

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0: ice cream sales. That was 1.9 million pints of ice cream just in that 1 week, which is kind of crazy when you think about it.
1: Well, how about that? You can follow along with 79th Alice in Dairyland, Anastasia Poole's adventures all year long from her Facebook page, Alice in Dairyland. And of course, we'll be having more conversations with her. 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For now, don't touch that radio dial. We'll have a look at how the market's closed right after this.
2: Wisconsin soybean growers know how challenging the markets are these days, and so do the farmers on the Wisconsin Soybean Marketing Board, like Matt Wagenson. He's currently vice president, and he says when he looks at the investments being made with Wisconsin soybean dollars, it's an easy sell.
3: Yeah, I think as farmers retire and you get younger groups, you get an age of kids that want to know, why is this little $100 off my load of beans or whatever, and they start looking a little harder at what you're doing with that checkoff dollar. 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It's a pretty easy sell. 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
2: Matt Wagenson, vice president of the Wisconsin Soybean Marketing Board. 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
1: On the close from Chicago, cash corn closed up 9.25 at 462. New crop corn up 9.5 cents at 484.75. Cash soybeans up 13.5 at 1233. New crop soybeans closed up 16.25 at 1239. September wheat contracts up 27.75 at 705.75. Transitioning now to take a look at some of those dairy markets. August, the Class 3 milk is trading up 36 cents at 17.94 per hundredweight. September Class 3 milk trading up 31 cents at 18.16 per hundredweight. Those 40-pound blocks of cheese closed up 3 cents at 166. And double A butter closed up a quarter a penny at 157.5. For more agriculture news, you can find it at MidwestFarmReport.com. For the Midwest Farm Report, I'm Kylie Allen.
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And we'll have Wandering Wade there all week as well, the way we always do. It's the Washington County Fair. All right, got off to a little bit of a rough start here, but we'll make her. Phone lines are open, 885-4446, 887-9595 is the text line. Jake Rake on the old text line already saying that just getting out of the parking lot from American Family Field with a Brewer win. That was at 4:56. Thank you, Jake Rake. All right, 73 degrees out there with cloudy skies. Winds out of the northwest at 7. Pressure's going up, 30.11 inches of mercury. No precipitation, 44% humidity. Very nice day out there. Sun's going to go down at 8:27 with a waxing gibbous for a moon. And for tonight, mostly clear with a low of around 53. Tomorrow, sunny with a high near 80, calm winds. Partly cloudy tomorrow night with a low of around 56. And for Friday, it is sunny with a high near 81 with southwest winds at 5 to 10 miles an hour. Well, what are you doing for supper? Gary Kuchenbecker and his Olager Orchestra would like to suggest beer and pretzels.

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Speaking of the best out there, come stop in and test drive the awesome Kawasaki line of UTVs from Workhorse SX and 4010 Mules to the versatile Mule Pro FX, FXR, and the six-passenger FXT. 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

13 minutes after 5 o'clock on the Old Barn Show. Happy hour after a Brewers win. We've got music around the clock for you tonight and tomorrow night. We got American Legion Regional Baseball for you tomorrow over on Daily Dodge TV. That's coming your way at 12:45. And if Beaver Dam wins at 1 o'clock, they will play Waupun tomorrow on Daily Dodge TV. That will start at 5:45. So it's all depending on who wins what. Baseball season, gotta love it. All right, the Ridgeland Dutchman up next, music-wise, 14 minutes after 5 o'clock. Here's the old-timers polka. Hey, phones are quiet today, 885-4446, or the text line, that's quiet too, 887-9595. Pretty nice day out there. But, hey, you can always pick up the phone and make a request. Birthdays, shout-outs, anniversary, we got them all. Let's see, Kim Kowalowski on the birthday list from Watertown. Teresa White is 50. And Jane Muck on the birthday list. And you can call in a birthday or an anniversary anytime you want, or a shout out. Just want to cause some trouble. Just want to stir the mud. You've dropped your radio on the right show for sure. 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

That's a polka for me, the old-timers polka. Ridgeland Dutchman on the old barn show. Happy hour on this beautiful Wednesday afternoon. Hey, don't miss the next performance by the Beaver Dam Community Band. That is coming up Wednesday, July 29th, 7 o'clock at Swan Park. And this time around, they'll be directed by Dave Johnson. Be sure to follow Beaver Dam Community Band on Facebook for more details. Well, Bernie Roberts and the gang up next with Oscar Howard and Blondie. This one's called Good Time Polka.

0: Roberts with Oscar Howard and Blondie. That is the Good Time Polka. 520 at WBEV on the Barn Show Happy Hour. Let's hop in the Barn Show getaway car and head on over to the beautiful east side of Beaver Dam. 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
0: 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Got a request for Wee Willie in the band. We'll let Wee Willie introduce his own song. Get in here, Willie.
2: Here's for all the John Deere polka people, and it's a first for the Wee Willie band. Wee Willie's going to do the vocal on this one entitled The John Deere Polka.

0: Okay, kids, you know what to do. 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They are always on time. They are always on cue. And they really make the end of that song fun. 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All right, it is politics season. Here's Mark Bourne.
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0: 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We'd love to hear from you. We got a whole dance card to fill up for the second half hour of the show, so you're welcome to call something in. Well, Joe and Jackie out on the veranda, they're taking me up on it from the album Meisner Time, the late, great Steve Meisner, and Anna Marie.

0: Anna Marie and Steve Meisner from the album Meisner Time for Joe and Jackie out there on the veranda. Well, we're brushing across the bottom of the 5 o'clock hour here at WBEV Beaver Dam. Time for news. We'll start with the big kids out in New York at ABC.
1: From ABC News, I'm Michelle Franzen. Tropical storm Bertha making landfall this afternoon east of New Orleans, losing some steam but still dumping rain and whipping up the threat of storm surge along the Gulf Coast. Here's ABC's Victor Oquendo in the Big Easy.
2: And as we come this way, we can see how much water has made its way over from Lake Pontchartrain, now really flooding this area. The good news, this is probably as bad as it is going to get today. Louisiana's governor saying that the storm likely will not produce the type of rainfall or kind of wind event that it could have. But we're feeling the brunt of it right now.
1: House Speaker Mike Johnson touting a series of votes today, passing measures to extend government funding through December 4th, along with a budget resolution package.
3: And the budget resolution that unlocks our third reconciliation bill, which of course is Republicans' best shot to get as much of the Save America Act into law as possible. In addition to funding our national defense and our farmers.
1: In addition, lawmakers helped pass the Stop Insider Trading Act that bans members of Congress and family members from trading individual stocks and also puts limits on it. It does not include members of the executive branch. President Trump, along with top military leaders, attended the dignified transfer at Dover Air Base today for the four U.S. service members killed in the Middle East. 18 U.S. military members have died since the start of the war with Iran. The Trump administration has struck a

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1: All right, thank you, ABC. Now it's time for Barn Show News. We head over to the Barn Show Newsroom in the Global Media Center at 100 Bill McCollum Way, also known as the Slumberland Furniture Studios. And here with Barn Show News, Allison Baggs.
2: The Beaver Dam Mayor says reconstruction of Madison Street from Chatham Street to Rowell Street will continue through fall. The city is receiving state funding for the project because the road is part of the state's highway system. The mayor says the city generally budgets $4 million annually for street work, which could include major roadway reconstruction projects as well as street rehabilitation such as mill and overlay work. Beaver Dam officials announced the city's employee health insurance plan will see a 0% premium increase in 2027. City leaders called the result highly unusual for municipal health insurance. The Fond du Lac County Sheriff's Office says potential evidence found during a July 16th search warrant has led to a basement excavation at the home where Bobby Joe Fritz lived before disappearing in 1983. State investigators are assisting. An Illinois man is accused of leading law enforcement on a dangerous pursuit through Walworth County before crashing into a gas line that caught fire. According to the Walworth County Sheriff's Office, Brandon M. Jimenez allegedly fled from deputies after the crash, but was located hiding in heavy brush and arrested with the help of a canine. The Dodge County Center for Arts is accepting entries for its fantasy and cartoon character exhibit through July 26. Artists of all ages are invited to participate with artwork drop-off July 23rd through the 26th from 11 a.m. to 5 p.m. With your Barn Show News, I'm Allison Beggs.
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8: In sports, the Brewers took their series finale with the Mets 4-3 this afternoon at American Family Field. Christian Yelich tripled and drove in a pair. Logan Henderson struck out 9 in 5 innings during his fourth win of the season. Milwaukee takes tomorrow off. They open up a 3-game set with the Rockies Friday afternoon at American Family Field. The Watertown American Legion baseball team playing Oconomowoc as we speak in a AAA 19U American Legion regional game. Winner moves on to Thursday's championship round. The loser plays later tonight. Beaver Dam hosts a 5-team AA regional tournament starting tomorrow. Beaver Dam and Keewaskum play at 1 o'clock on Daily Dodge TV. Wapano play at 6. Markazan hosts a single-A regional starting tomorrow as well, while Mayville and Horicon will begin single-A regional play in Cambridge starting on Friday. Beaver Dam's 16U Legion squad goes to Beloit for a matchup with Eau Claire at 10 o'clock on Friday in the first round of their state tournament. Watertown's 17U team heading to Chippewa Falls for their state event as well. That's your Barn Show Sports. I'm Wade Bates on 95.3 WBEV.
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10: Mainly clear tonight with a low of 52. Northwesterly winds around 5 miles per hour. Daytime highs approaching 78. Tomorrow, mainly sunny skies. Partly cloudy skies. Tomorrow night, 55. Daytime highs approaching 80 Friday under mainly sunny skies. 85 Saturday. I'm meteorologist Jennifer Wojcicki on 95.3 WBEV, powered by Daily Dodge. Right now, 70.
1: 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All right, we're going to head over to Peaceful Resort.

0: right, we're going to head over to Peaceful Reeseville. We got some hot off the presses livestock closing numbers from the Milwaukee Stockyards.
1: Cattle were trading under some pressure at the Milwaukee Stockyards on Wednesday at the close trading high, yielding cutter and utility cows 125 to 145. Premium normal cows 150 to 165. Lean cutter cows $1 to $1.25 with cannons and shells below. The bull market up to $2. 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From the Livestock Exchange building in Reeseville, Wisconsin, this is Gary Silk.
0: All right, thank you, Gary. And now we head over to Lamira.
2: Hello, folks. 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Market cows, high yielding cows, 150 to 175. Cutters, utilities, and lower yielding cows at 99 to 149, and the lower yielding care shells, trim, and duffel health at 30 to 95. Market bulls, 180 to 250 per pound. Our next auction will be Friday, July 24th, starting at 11 a.m. with fed cattle, followed by bulls and cows, 12 noon, hay and bedding. Saturday, July 25th, will be our end of the month feeder cattle, sheep, and goat auction. Sheep and goats 8 a.m., feeder cattle 10 a.m. This is Leo Amon, Equity Livestock in Lamira with this marketing update, and we thank you for your business.
0: Big thanks to everybody who helps us put on the bottom of the hour news break. We had Allison with the news, we had Wade with the sports, Jen with the weather, and Gary and Leo with those livestock market reports. Well, we're back. We're open for business. 885-4446, 887-9595 for texting. And Mumps down there in Watertown taking us up on it. And Mumps, I looked on the title card here. Didn't have it in front of me when I was on the phone with you. It is the Whippin' Pool song. Not Whippin' Poof. Whippin' Pool song. It's Jim Peckle and the gang. And I also always want to send this one out to my sheep farmer daughter and granddaughter and grandson and son-in-law. They, well, sheep is one of the many, many animals they have on the farm out there. And the Whippin' Pool song. And I also want to send this one down to Carol at Maury's on Madison Street. So, yeah, this song gets sent all over the place. The Whippin' Pool song, Jim Peckle.

0: Whipping Pool song, Jim Peckle, going out to Mups down there in Watertown, who says his truck is a beautiful primer gray. And he doesn't even do body work. That's not his forte, but he's pretty proud of his work, so way to go, Mups. All right. I always love it when people tell me what they're doing and what they're up to out there in Barn Show Land. 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
0: All right, the requests are starting to roll in. Turtle from Columbus checking in. He'd like to hear Ray Conkle and the two Eddie Spoka. But first, it's Thirsty Beaver Euchre Minutes. They have Thirsty Beaver Euchre Tuesday nights from 6 until 8. And according to my crack staff of Barn Show Euchre writers, in first place, Michael. Second place, Sharon Lust. Caroline came in third place. Butter had a low score of 34. There's a new name. And a bartender, or babysitter, I should say. Well, Paige is listed here in blue ink, but then it's crossed off with red ink, and Mary got the lucky job of babysitting the folks. Now, to turn the page over, ooh, I'm not proofreading this, so you guys better not get me in trouble. Five tables, 20 players. Butter got the lowest score in Thirsty Beaver Euchre history. According to Charlie Petter, we can now have whistles and party horns while playing euchre. Oh, my God, that must get out of hand. Thirsty Beaver Euchre players Mike, Lee, Carmen, and the Thomas brothers, the Thomas Promise brothers, Tony and Dan, and Kim will be on the WBEV Brewer Bus Trip Wednesday. All right, so that's where they all are, the Thomas Promise. Tony, Dan, and Kim. Go Brewers. Wall Street's still the best way to get to the businesses on Madison Street. A little PSA from the Thirsty Beaver writers. All right, big thanks to you guys for keeping us on track. And all right, without further ado, Turtle, here's your song. Ray Conkle and the band, and two Eddie Spoka.

That's Ray Conkle and the band, the Two Eddies Polka. All right, the request line is just lighting up here, so we're going to kind of cram through them. And this one is going out for that new place here over here on Spring Street, the Sit and Spin. And we're going to play one for those guys. It's a laundry. It's a bar. What the heck is it, right? One beer for one. Still Greshel going out to the Sit and Spin folks from Mike.

That's Syl Gruschel and the band, and One Beer for One going out to our friends at Sit and Spin. And Mike texted in that one. And Bear Hansen doesn't really have a song, but this is a cute text. Don't know what song would fit, but Monday I helped out a complete stranger who needed oil in his windmill. He called me on the want. He called in on the want ads Saturday on the radio. So Bear says he went and did it, and the wind definitely tried to make it memorable. Safe to say that's the last windmill I oil. So there you go. Every job has a catch to it. All right. Well, let's see. Sending this one out to Jefferson. It's Jolly Chollies with Al Dykstra up to the mic with E-I-E-I-O.

Charlie Charlie's with Al Dykstra at the microphone. That's going out to Jefferson, Linda from Jefferson. All right. We're going to be, we got a longtime listener, first time caller situation, and we'll take.

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0: 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Well, longtime listener, first-time caller Charlotte calling in, and she would like to send this on out to her daughter, Anne Marie, in Chicago. It is the Chicago Polka.

0: this Brewer Bus Trip report brought to you by The Barn Show. Jake Rick checks in saying good listener Bev Leppel enjoying the stream. The Sizzler Andy. And they're just past Oconomowoc as we speak. Anne Marie says, literally just got in the door. So, Charlotte, she heard your request. And she says, I'm supposed to tell you thank you. So there you go. Putting people together. That's what we do on this here show. Barn Show Happy Hour, as always, produced by Brandon Vick. Our bartender, Mary from the Thirsty Beaver, or should I say our babysitter tonight. Keeping Riff Raff off the dance floor, Bear the Oiler Hansen. And our bouncer tonight, he's back after an absence, Jake Rake. Not only is he bouncing for us, he's also riding on the Brewer bus trip. He's pretty versatile. He can be in two places at once. And driving the Barn Show getaway car. Talk about being in two places at once. We've got Mops from Watertown taking the Barn Show getaway car for a spin. Well, boys and girls, that is all the BS I can cram into this hour at WBEV Beaver Dam. We got music round the clock with yours truly. That'll be tonight and tomorrow night. No Barn Show on Friday. So we got off to a slow start this afternoon with the requests, and there was a little bit of overflow. Sorry I couldn't get to them all. That's what happens when they all pile up between 20 to 6 and 6 o'clock. Anyway, I'll get off my soapbox. Here's news from ABC. Get out there and have a good one.
1: From ABC News. I'm Mike Tabusky. Tropical storm Bertha is now churning its way across the coast of Louisiana. It made landfall about 40 miles south of New Orleans earlier today, bringing lots of rain and strong winds to the Gulf Coast region. ABC's Victor Akendo is in New Orleans.
2: So far, we have felt the wind pick up more than anything. You can probably hear it. We are right along Lake Pontchartrain here in New Orleans. Very choppy out there. Bad day to be out on the water. Winds are gusting at about 25 miles an hour, and you can actually see some of those waves from the lake crashing onto Lakeshore Drive.
1: Bertha is the second named storm of the 2026 Atlantic hurricane season. There's another major weather event over the Carolinas, which are under some severe flash flooding threats over the next several days. ABC News meteorologist Samara Theodore has the forecast.
3: By the time it's all said and done, we could see half a foot of rain in some parts of North Carolina. So right now, folks need to be on high alert, especially those living in the Carolinas, as this flooding continues to unfold.
1: Flood watches are also up for Maryland, Virginia, Tennessee, Georgia, and Alabama right now. On Capitol Hill today, the House adopted a new budget resolution for a $95 billion package covering everything from defense to farm aid to President Trump's elections overhaul effort, the Save America Act. ABC's Peter Haralambos has what's in the measure.
4: The blueprint allows for up to $73 billion to cover the military conflict with Iran, as the Pentagon warns it's running out of money to conduct operations there. The resolution also includes a long-shot bid to pass components of the Save America Act, alongside $12 billion in disaster aid for farmers.
1: It wasn't the only action in the House this afternoon, with lawmakers also passing a measure that would ban members of Congress from trading individual stocks. And U.S. military officials say they're in the process of launching another round of strikes on Iranian targets right now, the 12th straight night of attacks. 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
1: A new effort from Texas Governor Greg Abbott has ordered a new crackdown on what he calls an illegal birth tourism operation. ABC's Jim Ryan has the details.
7: So-called birth tourism involves women traveling to the United States in order to give birth to a child who is automatically a U.S. citizen. Governor Greg Abbott says two Texas hospitals were advertising birth packages in Mexico. He calls that an abuse of immigration laws, adding that, quote, U.S. citizenship is not for sale.
1: A beloved bald eagle from Big Bear, California, is in the fight of her life. ABC's Alex Stone.
0: A bald eagle named Jackie became an online sensation, along with her partner Shadow, as a live webcam has for years caught their nest activities, laying eggs and raising their baby bald eagles. But Jackie disappeared from the nest recently, leaving Shadow with their newest babies. She was found struggling in some water. Experts say she had been in a fight with other eagles. Jackie is at a rescue center now where her condition is said to be critical. The center says she has anemia and inflammation impacting her kidneys. Alex Stone, ABC News, Los Angeles.
1: And an unusual public science project in Warsaw, Poland. Volunteers armed with chisels and brushes are working in the city's science center to chip away at a rock encasing the bones of a massive prehistoric amphibian. The volunteers include cleaners and tattoo artists who receive specialized training ahead of time. Mike Dubusky, ABC News.
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10: Mainly clear tonight with a low of 52. Northwesterly winds around 5 miles per hour. Daytime highs approaching 78. Tomorrow, mainly sunny skies. Partly cloudy skies. Tomorrow night, 55. Daytime highs approaching 80. Friday, under mainly sunny skies. 85 Saturday. I'm meteorologist Jennifer Wojcicki on 95.3 WBEV, powered by Daily Dodge. Currently, it's 72 degrees.
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0: Motels and Only the Lonely on 95.3 WBEV. Billy Squire, Richard Marx in Chicago. Before that, as we cue it up to the good stuff on a Wednesday night, I'm Jeff Hall, taking you around the clock with music. And we'll be doing this again tomorrow night as well. Same bad time, same bad channel, as the Brewers have a well-deserved day off tomorrow. They'll be back in action Friday night against the Angels. It'll be a later one. Our coverage starting with the On Deck Show at 8 o'clock on Friday night. So stay up late with us and catch the Brewers on Friday. Weather for tonight, mostly clear with a low of around 53. Northwest winds around 5. Calm winds continue tomorrow. Sunny with a high near 80. For Thursday night, partly cloudy with a low near 56. And for Friday, sunny with a high near 81. All right, time now for Wandering Wade. He is wandering around down there in West Bend at the Washington County Fair. Wade, what's up?
1: I am Wade Bates, wandering the 168th Washington County Fair, and I find myself in the swine barn, and I've got Eve with me here looking at some great animals. Eve, first of all, I guess, tell us how old you are and what school you go to.
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2: I'm showing two pigs, and I have one girl and one boy. And I'm showing a crossbred and a Hereford, and they're over 200 pounds.
1: So how big were these pigs when you first got them earlier this year?
2: Like 50 pounds.
1: And so what types of things do you have to go to get to them, whatever they weigh right now?
2: You have to go through like a whole bunch of different feeds and like different things to like get them to like eat their food that like they need to get to gain their food, like their weight.
1: I was gonna ask you, what are your pigs' names?
2: Lizzie and Luigi.
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2: 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So I used that as my resource to make the names.
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2: Thank you.
1: I am Wade Bates, wandering the Washington County Fair. 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
2: 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Lebanon Lions Bingo from 1 till 3. 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

0: Wednesday night. It's your hometown station, 95.3 WBEV. Jeff Hall taking you through the night. We'll have a 70s hour next hour for you. I got some good ones on the list for you. And we'll make some noise with the night shift, the way we always do, from 10 until midnight. We'll look at today's date in rock and roll history in the 11 o'clock hour. And then at midnight, we roll the calendar all the way back to the beginning of time. The beginning of rock and roll time, that is, with an expanded look at tomorrow's day in rock and roll history. You always hear it here first. Rock and roll history, that is, on 95.3 WBEV. 7 mornings a week at midnight, so drop by often, stay long, and enjoy yourself much. Right now, let's get the news update from ABC.
1: ABC News, I'm Mike Dubusky. Tropical storm Bertha is weakening as it moves west across Louisiana after it made landfall earlier this afternoon. Governor Jeff Landry says the storm isn't the worst they've seen, but it still should be taken seriously.
2: It doesn't take a major hurricane to do major damage in communities in Louisiana. So today's forecast is encouraging, but it doesn't mean that we should be complacent.
1: President Trump is at Dover Air Force Base to attend the dignified transfer of those 4 U.S. service members killed in the Middle East last week.
3: Oh, it's very, very tough to watch, to be honest with you. Very tough. I think it's the toughest thing I do. If anything I do, all this stuff, but I think it's the toughest thing I do.
1: Trump also used the event to defend the war in Iran, claiming that all of the fallen soldiers had echoed his war claims. Right now, the U.S. military is launching its 12th straight night of attacks on

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that one. Billy Ocean, No More Love on the Run. Caribbean Queen or Caribbean Queen, however you want to say it, any way you slice it. Hey, the 94th Annual Lebanon Firemen's Picnic starts on July 24th, goes the 25th and the 26th. Lebanon Firemen's Park is located on Highway R. Friday night, they got fish fry baskets from 4:30 to 9. Ryan Kautzer and Stetson and Lace. 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Craft beer stands. 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Music by the David Marshall Band from 4 till 8. 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And the Zach Matthews Band Saturday, July 25th from 9 until 12:30. 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The Lebanon Band from 12:30 to 2:30. And the Rock River Valley Dutchman. There's no better live music than live polka music, in my opinion, anyway. They also have a meat raffle Sunday at 2:30. It's all happening at Lebanon's Fireman's Picnic. They're doing it right, 94th annual. So they know what they're doing over there at Lebanon's Fireman's Park on Highway R. Well, we'll take a break at 95.3 WBEV, your Good Karma Brands radio station. 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